0: Friday. We'll be back tomorrow for End Zone Radio, but we get a little bonus time doubleheader on this weekend for Hartman and Husky. And BJ, look, you know how I feel about college football. We're going to have a huge game tomorrow with the NFL, week two, a lot of things going on. And we'll tap into a little bit of what's happening or what we expect to happen week two in the NFL. But right now we got LSU taking on Ole Miss. We've got Alabama right now in action trying to hang on. We've had a few upsets over the course of the day. But how are you on this bonus Saturday of Hartman and Husky here at Fox Sports, Fox Football Saturday?
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0: yes,
1: get to come in on a Saturday and talk college football. Because we only got to do it once in week zero. Ever since the football season starts, when we come in on Sunday, we don't really get to talk about what just happened the day before. So all is right in the world when Hartman and Husky gets to talk on a Saturday night about what's going down in Atlanta college football today. And, you know, ironically, I guess I'll see you in 13 hours, buddy. We'll be right back here tomorrow.
0: We're going to be back here.
1: We'll be right here tomorrow again.
0: Here's the thing about End Zone Radio. It is all NFL. So if anything happens on a big Saturday, we could barely touch on it as we get into, once again, we'll have eight games kicking off when we start our show, which will be 10 o'clock on the West Coast, 1 o'clock on the East Coast. That'll be tomorrow. But our focus right now on Fox Football Saturday is what's been going on in the world of college football today. There have been some crazy games. I got to talk about one finish today. I don't know if I've actually ever seen a football game end the way the Vanderbilt-NC State game was. So Vanderbilt's at home. They're favored. They're undefeated, 2-0. North Carolina State came in at 1-1. But North Carolina State was dominating most of the game. And Vanderbilt was able to come back on a big pass play to make it 31-28. So I'm gonna give you a scenario, and then you tell me, because you've done some coaching, how you would handle this.
1: Right.
0: So NC State has the ball and a three-point lead. They're at their own 6-yard line, and there are 6 seconds left, and it's 4th and 7.
1: So 4th down, own 6-yard line, 6-7 seconds left. And how much am I up?
0: You're up by 3.
1: Oh, so I'm up 3. Okay.
0: So, all right, so you're up 3. So what they're thinking is that we don't want to punt. It's too short. You got your punter at the back line, and we're not going to punt. So what their game plan was is that we're snapping the ball to our quarterback, and he's going to, you know, hopefully run around for 6 seconds. 6 seconds is a lot, folks. It's not like 3 seconds, 6 seconds. He's going to run around for 6 seconds, go down, take the safety, right? Take the safety.
1: Okay.
0: Because even if there's time left on the clock, you kick to them, and they're going to have any time left.
1: Right, right.
0: So that was their strategy. So they snapped the ball to the quarterback. And immediately you could see that he seemed confused. Mm-hmm. Like, when do I go down? Right? The clock's running. 5, 4, 3. He starts to move forward. He goes down. And as he goes down, the ball's knocked out of his hands. Vanderbilt falls on the ball, zeros on the clock, and Vanderbilt steals the game from NC State. It was unreal.
1: Crazy.
0: No, unreal.
1: What's your question to me?
0: So would you have handled it different? Would you have punted?
1: Absolutely. That is the easiest thing to do. Because if you punt, you tell your punter, I need you to kick this ball as high as you ever. I don't need you to kick it far.
0: You got to get rid of it quick.
1: You got to get rid of it quick.
0: It's like.
1: But it's got to go. It's got to go like almost straight up in the air. I don't care if it's 30 yards because it's going to take the time off the clock.
0: Because, again, if it's a short punt, then they would have a chance for a field goal attempt to send it to overtime.
1: You could kick that 6 seconds. You could kick that 6 seconds. Or you snap it to the punter and tell him to sprint. Like, for instance, if the ball's on the left hash, correct, right? You tell him you catch the punt and you run as fast as you can to the sideline of the end zone. You run to the back pylon that's furthest away from you and just run out of bounds. That's 4 seconds right there. So that means on the kickoff, they got 2 seconds to try to make a band is on the field type of play. That's how you coach that. Or you say you get the ball, get rid of it, but I need more hang time than you've ever given me since you've been playing under me, young man. You got that? Tap him on the helmet, smack him on the butt, send him out on the field, tell him to go do the job. I don't need you to kick it deep. Because if I kick it high, I'm doing two things, Steve. I'm taking time off the clock, one. Number two, you can't really set up a big return off a high, short hang time. I can get four guys down there to surround the guy and wait for you to catch it and then cream you. Or if you want to go ahead and fair catch it, fine. I'll take a chance on you trying to make this field goal to tie. But I'm not going to lose the game. We're either winning or we're tying. I'm damn sure not losing.
0: Well, I think they made the mistake of not telling the quarterback what to do. You take the snap and you run toward the sideline.
1: Right.
0: Furthest part of the end zone. Just take off. Let them chase you down.
1: How do you know they didn't tell him that, though?
0: Because he didn't. Maybe he did, but right. he took the direct snap, right. Obviously in the shotgun. He got a clean snap, and then he just didn't seem to know where to go. And then he started to move forward, and as he was going down, balls popped out. Vanderbilt.
1: He could have just froze. They might have told. They probably did. So I would have to believe an FBS Division I Power 5 program has enough coaches on their sideline to tell their quarterback, hey, you got to run out of bounds or you got to get the throw. I don't care if you turn around and throw it out of bounds. If you're about to get hit, just turn and chuck it behind you out of bounds. Just don't lose the ball. Even if you get tackled for a safety, fine. It's now 31-30. We're still up. And I'll take my chances on the kickoff with a second or two left for you to pull a bandage on the field type of play.
0: That was what I would have taken the immediate safety. I don't know. All right, I'm going to show you this because I know we're on radio, but I'm going to show you what happened here, VJ. Look at this right here. So he takes the snap. Okay. Right? And he's in the end zone. This is the quarterback right there. And he moves forward and Maul's knocked away. Vanderbilt falls in the end zone.
1: Number one, that's piss poor ball security. Number two, his teammates didn't help him much.
0: All right, this is Vanderbilt that scored. So this is it. Look at this. 6 seconds left, fourth and seven. Yeah. Hold on to the ball. Hold on to the ball. Run out the clock. 2-1, and it is.
1: But look at 62. Look at 62. Look at him lollygagging. Look at 62 half-assing and lollygagging. Lollygagging and half-assing around. What his guy? Watch the left guard.
0: Yeah.
1: Look at that. Come on. That lost the game. Not the quarterback. Sorry.
0: Unbelievable.
1: Sorry. They didn't block. It was a jailbreak, and they let three guys just walk through untouched. What'd you want the quarterback to do?
0: How crazy is that? That was absolutely the most crazy ending to a game. All right. I know that you are a Belichick fan, but choke job today by North Carolina collapsed after a 17-3 lead. It looked like he was well on his way. North Carolina was dominating this game early against Clemson. All I'm thinking is, well, after this game, bye-bye, Dabo, you're gone. I mean, you lose at home to Belichick, a mediocre North Carolina team. Second half, 22-3 Clemson, and they go on to win this game. And every time I get back to Belichick, this is not to take away from what Belichick did do as a coach. What he did not do, though, is part of his story. In the 11 seasons in which Tom Brady was not his starting quarterback in the NFL, there are 11 seasons, 5 in Cleveland, his first year in New England, the year that Brady got hurt, and the last 4 years in New England. In those 11 years, Belichick won a total of one playoff game. One. In 11 years without Tom Brady as a quarterback. Last year was a disaster in North Carolina. I'm just saying.
1: Are you using that same metric for all great coaches? Because I don't like that.
0: I am saying a fact. You can twist it any way you want, VJ. That is a fact. He, in the 11 years in the NFL, when Tom Brady was not his quarterback, one playoff game. By the way, that was in Cleveland.
1: That's the twist. You're the one twisting it. I'm not twisting it. I'm just saying
0: a fact.
1: No. But you're pulling up a small twisted fact. You're telling me yes, it is, because nobody cares about that.
0: That was only, like 2 years. That's
1: people,
0: 11 years.
1: Only people that care about that are people who don't like Bill Belichick, because we all know he's a great coach. We all know he's got rings of Super Bowls. And yes, he got.
0: Is he still a great coach?
1: Yeah, he's still a great coach.
0: Really?
1: Yeah.
0: You don't lose, think that North Carolina is a well-coached team now?
1: You don't lose. First of all, in college, you got to have your players. This is only his second year there.
0: Okay.
1: Like, we have to be honest about this. They had 75 new guys last year, and most of them got signed right before summer camp starts. That is a recipe for an under a 4-8 season in college football with NIL and a talent that is now spread around college football. Okay. Also, too, when you go to today's game, it's not his fault. His running back, you're right, they are dominating his game. Did Bill Belichick fumble inside the 10-yard line? and give the ball right back to Clemson, or inside the 15-yard line and give the ball right back to Clemson.
0: Well, I don't know. If a well-coached team usually is fundamentally sound. If you're not fundamentally sound. By the way, did you see the interview? Did you see the interview when the sideline reporter was talking to him about all the penalties that they had?
1: I want to go back to your comment that you just said, a well-coached team. So from now on, when somebody fumbles, I want to hear you say that's not a well-coached team because a player fumbled.
0: Well, I don't know. Well-coached teams usually minimize mistakes. Also, a ton of penalties, again, for North Carolina. Is that part of a well-disciplined team?
1: It is, though. But no, these are facts. You want to talk about facts? I'm stating facts. It's a very young team. There's another overhaul from last year. His quarterback is a transfer.
0: Do you believe that he's going to survive another year at North Carolina if they have a losing season this year?
1: No, but they won't have a losing season. They were on the cusp of going 3-0 today.
0: Well, your defensive coordinator's gone. We don't know really the story there about his son.
1: And then you got, we're not talking
0: Lombardi,
1: about them,
0: the general manager's gone.
1: We're not talking about them. I'm talking about
0: Billy. There's only one constant there is Bill and his girlfriend. That's Those are the two constants in North Carolina.
1: I'm not diving in on the girlfriend stuff, man. You know me. He want a little young honey dip. He want a little young honey dip. I ain't mad at you, Billy B. That's not my style, but I never tell a grown man what to do with his later years in his life, especially when it comes to the fair sex. But back to today's game, he also didn't cause the weather. College football, we have to figure something out. I get lightning in the area, but these 2 and 2.5 and 1 hour and 45 minute. You have to maybe just call this game and figure out something new on how to pick this game up or reschedule, or it goes down as a non-contest or something, because I'm watching it flip too many games. When you get people, it reminds me of the Super Bowl between the 49ers and the Ravens. Beyonce comes out and has so much pyro and so much special effects, she blows the power out.
0: Yes.
1: Now, that's after the opening kickoff when Jacoby Jones returns and San Francisco is on their way to being housed in that Super Bowl. Power goes out, about an hour, gets a chance to reset, calm down, let's reset, and then here comes the Niners. Here comes the Niners. All the way down to a pass from Colin Kaepernick to Michael Crabtree in the back of the end zone against Richard Sherman for the game. Everybody knows that break right there. It's almost like the Lakers 2020 championship. If I give you 4 months off in an NBA season and tell you to come somewhere and play a sprint of 22 games and that's going to be the champion, I mean, come on. We have to factor in that there was this gap where people got the rest, that people got to do these things. The weather, I thought, affected
0: them. I'm just hearing excuses here. I mean, the game's a game.
1: Facts.
0: I mean, you play on the field.
1: They're just facts.
0: It's the same for both teams. Not the same for both teams?
1: Right. It is the same for both teams.
0: So when we talk about weather, was the weather against Belichick? I mean, what?
1: No,
0: what
1: the weather wasn't against Belichick.
0: Was the power outage against the Ravens?
1: It stopped the momentum. Okay. It paused and stopped.
0: You need to get the momentum back.
1: Hold on. First of all, and if you remember on Sports Central about 3 weeks ago, I talked about Billy Edwards Jr. and how they were going to have to figure something out with him, because the only other quarterback they have there is the kid, the NIL transfer kid from Texas A&M. But he has 21 career pass attempts. Like, since he's been in college, he's only thrown 21 passes. Billy Edwards had only had one long season of over 400 attempts in his run with it. Was he was at Maryland, he's at Wake Forest, and he's at Wisconsin, right? So they're building there, but sitting at 2-1 for people to come jump on radio and want to trash Bill Belichick today, like, if he'd have won the game, what we would have said is
0: I was ready to bury Dabo Sweeney today.
1: Yeah. Well, you still can bury him, though.
0: Well, no, they came back to win. That was an impressive come-from-behind win against a legendary coach.
1: Why was it impressive against an overrated coach that can't win playoff games without Tom Brady, that doesn't have a well-coached team? So you can't do both, Steve.
0: Well, yeah, again, you can't say that Belichick has done as good a job at North Carolina in a year plus than he did in the NFL. It's only been a year and a month. He has yet to adapt to the college game.
1: That's not true. He has yet to adapt to the college game. No, his defense is really good. Those kids really are good on that side of the ball.
0: All right, Ole Miss, by the way, just got a field goal. First score of what has been a dreadful start to this game, by the way.
1: Why do you hate defense, man?
0: Well, it's not, because I'm looking for a little off. You remember Lane Kiffin? We're going to get into Lane Kiffin returning into Oxford to take on Ole Miss. Is Lane Kiffin worth all the noise that surrounds him over the course of his career? This is Fox Football Saturday.
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20: Quarterback this many years in. And so he spoke with the media yesterday about sort of what those expectations should be, and it sounded like this.
21: I think all that is for the media. I mean, I think the media has this expectation that I'm supposed to throw 400 yards and 5 touchdowns every week. So until that happens, I guess it's going to be the same situation. So again, my job is to make sure I'm operating well so we can try to get a win and keep moving forward.
20: All right. So
4: that'll be $10.
20: What do you mean? What's going to be $10? You're popping him $10?
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20: He's got 20 touchdowns with the Browns.
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20: He's been there, I mean, since we've been doing the show. He's like, this is year 5.
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2: I got a real dope one for tomorrow, man, and I'm going to break this bad boy down for you. I think one of the better games tomorrow is the Vikings and Bears, because we saw what the Vikings did last week. Oh, all that Kyler Murray talk, how fast did that end? Yeah, Carson Wentz, a veteran.
1: Who did not play well.
2: A veteran who actually led his team back. Defense led his team back to get the dub last week. But Brian Flores, I keep using this stat every time I talk about this man. He has the most successful blitz win rate. Not just blitz rate. Blitz, and I win with the blitz rate in the NFL in the last 4 years. He's the number one defensive coordinator. They blitzed on 84% of the downs last week. He sent a guy or more, never one guy, either one or two went 84% of the time. The reason why I bring that up, the over-under on Underdog right now for Caleb Williams rushing yards tomorrow, 27.5. Take the over.
1: Over.
2: Take the over. Because what is he really good at? He's great at escapability, keeping the play alive, a little Caleb magic. That he might get that on one run. The blitz comes, a guy misses, falls off his shoulder. You know how it is in the NFL. Quarterbacks, and then boom, now all the DBs have their back turned because they're in man coverage. And Caleb scrambles for 32-yard pickup on third and four. A play like that's where I saw this now. Vegas knows more than me. I missed on A-Chain last week. I thought half a touchdown, money. Didn't cash on that. Lost my $50 on that. But 84% blitz rate for the Vikings. They are going to blitz the living you know what tomorrow. I think Caleb eludes a sack or two and breaks free and at least gets a 15 or a 20-yard run. And then a couple of other scrambles in the game. I say take the over on Caleb Williams rush yards tomorrow. 27.5 yards.
1: One thing I do know about my preseason predictions in the NFL, one of my predictions has been absolute money. Undefeated so far. What did I say before the season? You want a safe bet? Lions, Bears, pick over.
2: Take the over.
1: Every game. Take over. And so far, 3 for 3, and no relief in sight. Lions, no defense. Again, the Bears don't care about defense. They're out to set the record for most points in the season. But if you want a safe bet,

0: It's a restart. And he talked about his time with Nick Saban down there at Alabama, and they would go back and forth a little bit, and they interviewed Saban. And, you know, Saban
1: loves him.
0: Well,
1: Saban loves him.
0: I will say this. He respects him. That's what I wouldn't know if it was love. Well, but he respected him as a coach.
1: Respect.
0: And then he goes to Florida Atlantic. He even said, he was like, yeah, that was hard for me to slum. He called that, like, you know, to go to a low level like that. And he kept bringing up the point, you know, when I've been the youngest of this young, he was as braggadocio as you could possibly get. And then he gets the Ole Miss job and he has all the success. And they're showing him with his daughter who decided to transfer to Ole Miss. And that basically the piece ends with they're all at the family table. And Lane says, I finally have found peace in my life. These are his words where he says, you know, I have found out what's really important in life and blah, blah, blah, blah, blah. And apparently the second the camera was off right after they takes the LSU job. So they had to put a footnote like, okay, so who is the real Lane Kiffin? We did this whole piece about after finally all these years of moving around, he finds peace here in Oxford, and then he immediately bolts for LSU. And, of course, you and I have had this suspicion. We can't verify it, but it only makes sense that when Brian Kelly was fired at LSU.
1: We said it on air.
0: You know, we were like, and you know, was it later, right before the playoffs, obviously, walks out on a playoff team. He'd already accepted the job. He already knew he was going to LSU. We already knew that he was going to LSU.
1: Why does that bother people?
0: Because he wasn't honest about it.
1: This is what all, okay, name me four coaches in the history of college that told the world that they were happy
0: but they're leaving
1: to take another job somewhere else. Retirement is different. Name me the big name coach in the history of college football.
0: Well, does it make it right?
1: Are you excusing it? No, I'm not excusing it, but I want to know, why do y'all hate Lane so much?
0: Because he's done it so many times.
1: And so has other coaches.
0: Who's done it more than Lane Kiffin?
1: Nobody's done it probably more than him, but other coaches have done it multiple times.
0: Okay, so anyway.
1: Y'all love Nick Saban. He told us Dolphin fans he wasn't leaving nowhere.
0: All right.
1: Emphatically, he got mad at the media.
0: But you had the Alabama job already. Is Lane Kiffin worth it?
1: Is he worth it?
0: Think about this.
1: I mean, we know about Ole Miss now.
0: Okay, forget Ole Miss.
1: Who did that?
0: Ole Miss, okay, he did a great job at Ole Miss. He had, you know, three straight 11-win seasons at Ole Miss. By the way, this is the first time that LSU and Ole Miss have faced off in a game where they're both ranked in the top 10 since 1962.
1: That's
0: the last time that LSU and Ole Miss played each other where they were both ranked in the top 10.
1: Look at Lane Kiffin making history.
0: Yeah, well, right now he's not happy because his team isn't playing all that well.
1: First quarter.
0: Trinidad Chambliss off to a good start. He is 10 of 12 for 105 yards right now, so he's off to a good start. But the question to me is Lane Kiffin worth it? I mean, honestly, listening to him being interviewed and talking about, I was the youngest to do this, I was the youngest to do that, I was the youngest, and he kept talking about his resume, and it's like, okay, but I mean, where are you bragging? The one brag is Ole Miss, but at LSU, you had three consecutive coaches at LSU win national championships.
1: That's true. Nick Saban,
0: you had Les Miles, you had Ed Orgeron. They all won national champions, and that's why they brought in Brian Kelly to win a national championship. He failed, and so he gets fired,
1: right.
0: And that was a big payoff on his
1: deal. He was getting his ass kicked in big time games. He was losing to teams he had no business losing to. They couldn't win the Chick-fil-A opening kickoff weekend. They couldn't win that game. It wasn't even about with Brian Kelly. And Brian Kelly, you guys don't like Lane Kiffin, but people was praising him at LSU for firing Brian Kelly, who is as like cactusy and prickly as a coach could be, and as if you've done something. When you were at Notre Dame, there's not a coach on earth that can make Notre Dame more relevant than they already are. So because he had a little winning streak there, when you got to the national championship game, what did Nick Saban do to you in front of the world? Handed you your natural real in for the world to see.
0: Notre Dame doesn't have, they are not going to win a national championship.
1: But they don't have to because they're Notre Dame.
0: You think Freeman's going to?
1: This is what people, I haven't won a national championship since
0: Ronald Reagan was president.
1: I love Marcus Freeman. But you coach at Notre Dame. And as we all know, Notre Dame is just Notre Dame. You know, even if they go undefeated, just something is going to happen. They're like the Dallas Cowboys.

0: Cowboys, you just know it's going to fall apart at some point, and he'll get Ty Willingham when he was there.
1: Oh, yeah, exactly.
0: But Notre Dame recovers. I'm saying all that to say with Brian Kelly, he got fired. Wasn't just because he wasn't winning a national championship. He just wasn't good.
1: Well, no, Brian Kelly left Notre Dame because he thought, I can't win a national championship here. I know I can win a national championship at LSU.
0: He also left for the money because LSU cut a major check.
1: Of course they did, but he felt like,
0: that's another reason why he left.
1: I can go to LSU. He had done as much as he could do at Notre Dame. He was not going to win a national championship at Notre Dame.
0: Did you?
1: He certainly had the pieces and the backing to win a national championship at LSU. He just didn't deliver.
0: Steve, he left Notre Dame to go to LSU for one reason, for a life-changing family wealth paycheck, because you just said it right there. If I can't win in Notre Dame, I'm going to go down to the SEC at LSU, where right now at
1: where
0: best,
1: the three predecessors
0: fifth,
1: all won a
0: fifth.
1: National championship.
0: Yeah, but do
1: Ed
0: I have
1: Orgeron won a championship?
0: Do I have Joe Burrow and Jamar Chase and Terrace Marshall?
1: You have the resources.
0: No, you don't. Do I have the running backs in the defense?
1: A Heisman Trophy winning quarterback.
0: That defense that Les Miles
1: had. Did he not have Jaden
0: Daniels? Oh my God, was Dorsey a D tackle?
1: Did he have a Heisman winning quarterback? Yes. He didn't have Joe Burrow. He had Jaden Daniels. He had a Heisman Trophy quarterback. What are you shrugging your shoulders about?
0: So did Robert Griffin III. Won a Heisman, too. And are we going to say he won a Heisman when he lost three games? Didn't Baylor lose like three games that year?
1: Well, Tim Tebow won a Heisman when he lost three games. Actually, four. They lost to Michigan in Lloyd Carr's final game that year. The year he won.
0: Ooh, I remember that.
1: All right, well, we'll see if LSU can get something going right now, because offensively, they're not showing much. One of the big problems for this team has been their quarterback. We'll get to that in a moment.
0: What's
1: wrong
0: with this kid, man?
1: But first, we delayed it long enough because it is time to find out what is trending right now. And legend of legends, anytime I have a chance to look across at the legend, Mr. Steve DeSager, it is indeed an honor.
0: I miss him on Saturday nights. Yeah. I was with Steve on Saturday nights for
2: this
0: like three
2: slot?
0: Years.
2: Yeah.
0: This slot, man. And we talk. Steve and I, this is my favorite guy to talk college running backs with on God's green earth, is this guy right here.
2: Well, you got Mr. History sitting next to you right now. Yeah. So pretty much any item, running backs or not, I think you could delve in for more than a segment.
0: Steve,
2: what
0: year
2: or
0: they
2: two.
0: Had their first Pop-Tart? I mean, his stats is just like, he had his first Pop-Tart in 1965. It was strawberry.
2: I feel like we're waiting for LSU's first down the way things. It's actually two first downs so far in the first half. But the offense is coming off the field yet again after third and 15 in completion. It's a top 10 matchup. The game that got so much focus for obvious reasons. Ole Miss hosting LSU and Ole Miss leading LSU 10-0 early in the second quarter. Final seconds before halftime, and Missouri is leading 24-17 against Troy. Mid-fourth quarter at number 10, Alabama. They've had two weather delays over 2 hours total. Bama leads 43-28 against Florida State, which is in the red zone at this point. At number 3, Notre Dame, Irish 10-3 over Michigan State in the second quarter. Oklahoma at home up 7-3 now against New Mexico late second quarter. West Virginia is playing number 25 Virginia in Charlotte. That game's tied at 14 early second quarter. 15th ranked Tennessee, a 15-3 leader against Kennesaw State early in the second. At number 1 Texas, it's the Longhorns 10-3 over UT San Antonio late first quarter. BYU leads 14-7 at Colorado State early minutes of that game. The other top 25 games, finals, including easy wins for Georgia, Indiana, Ohio State. Kentucky won at number 9, Texas A&M, 31-21. Kentucky outscored them in the third quarter, 21-0. 12th-ranked USC showing its defense yet again. Not that good. 42-35 the final at Rutgers. Wins for Penn State and Utah. Wins for Iowa. And Louisville beat SMU in a top 25 showdown, 41-31. At 19th ranked Michigan, Wolverines trailed UTEP late in the first half, 14-7. Michigan 52-17 the final. You mentioned the Vanderbilt game to start the show.
1: Unbelievable.
2: Deservedly so. Vandy scored a touchdown on the final play to win 35-31 over NC State, recovering a fumble in the end zone at the end. Vandy had trailed 24-7 in the third quarter. An AP stat says in the last couple years, Vanderbilt actually has more wins against ACC teams than Florida State does. 4-3. Yikes, that says something about where Florida State's program has gone in recent years. You may have seen the Fox pregame show in London. Arizona State played Kansas there today on FS1. 24-17, Sun Devils the final. Clemson came back to beat North Carolina 28-20 after trailing 17-3 just before halftime. They had a weather delay in the fourth quarter. NASCAR's at Bristol tonight, and so far through about an hour of the race, roughly 150 laps of the 500 on the short track, Ryan Blaney has moved into the lead. Bubba Wallace is second. Major League Baseball, well, the regular season ends a week from Sunday. Cleveland leads bottom of the seventh, 12-6 over the A's. White Sox have already won 3-1 against Detroit. White Sox were a game back of the Guardians in the AL Central to start the day. The Mets beat Philadelphia 10-3. I think you can wipe out any chance of the Phillies winning the division because they were already five games back of the first place Braves in the NL East to start the day. Tampa Bay with a run bottom of the ninth beat Boston 2-1. Milwaukee a 1-0 winner at Baltimore. Among the late games, the Padres about to start hosting Miami. The Padres have won 11 of 12. Here it was looking a couple weeks ago like they maybe had a chance for the last wild card. They could be hosting in the wild card round, as hot as the Padres have been. And two NFL notes before we close. Rams wide receiver Puka Nacua missed practice again with a groin injury. He's questionable for Monday night. Ravens wide receiver Zay Flowers out this weekend with a hamstring injury. Back to you.
1: All right, Mr. Sager, thank you very much. We'll check in with you a little bit later on. Once again, Fox Football Saturday. 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Just search Fox Sports Radio on YouTube. You'll see our best videos from all the shows. And don't stop there. Hit that thumbs up icon. Comment away. Let us know whose takes you like, even those you don't like. Just search Fox Sports Radio on YouTube and subscribe. So right now we're in the second quarter, 10-0 Ole Miss. LSU has a whopping 29 yards of total offense. They are doing nothing with the genius Lane Kiffin calling the shots from the sidelines. You have a prediction now, right, of what Lane Kiffin will actually do in his time at LSU. Your prediction.
0: I don't think he'll win a national championship there. What I think he will do, though, is I think he'll appear in a game and he'll take them to a Final Four. The national championship is a super coin flip in college football right now. Like, look at the best teams in the nation. You think Ohio State's winning? No. They're not winning a national champ. No, they're not winning a national championship there. We already saw what your falter is. It's your coach. It's your coach. And people will say, well, he won a national championship a few years ago.
1: Yeah, he did.
0: All right, who'd he beat? Who'd he beat? Who'd he coach against?
1: They blew out number one Oregon in the
0: I didn't ask. No, I mean, in the national championship. All right. That's who he beat. A team none of you guys respect. So don't tell me about that. Like, you don't think Freeman, people don't think Freeman's going to win a national championship.
1: Do you respect Indiana for beating Miami, who was gifted a spot in the playoff a year ago?
0: Yeah, because they actually did run the table to get there. They may got gifted that spot, but it would be different if they got gifted the spot, Steve. And
1: I want to know right now, who's good? Give me who's good in college football. Give me a team that you say that's an impressive win. Since Ohio State doesn't impress you, give me a team.
0: Why would they impress me? They were up 23 and lost last week.
1: Okay,
0: so why would they impress me?
1: Texas? I mean, if you went beat Texas, are they like unbeatable?
0: No, Texas is not unbeatable because they make a lot of mistakes, and it showed it in the first half. Like, they were able to recover, but those mistakes are going to show up. Those mistakes, Steve, they show up in football down the line.
1: Who in college football right now impresses you?
0: It impresses me? I like Bama and Georgia.
1: Bama?
0: Yeah, I like Bama. I do. I like Georgia. I like Bama and Georgia, but Oregon, we saw what Oregon
1: is. Georgia lost three straight years in the first round of the playoff?
0: And why are we talking about the for last 3 years? You asked me about this year.
1: Why don't you talk about Indiana? They don't lose to anybody.
0: I didn't like the way they look in week one. And that quarterback is not Mendoza. Mendoza is the number one overall pick for a reason. When you're trying to replace that, later in the year, listen, you know I'm going to tell you I told you so later in the year. Later in the year, the mistakes that you see early with football teams, like Michigan, we won today. But I know for sure, if we ever get into another game where we can't move the ball, we're gonna lose two or three times. I'm real enough to say that.
1: All right.
0: So when I watch some of these other teams play, I have to say the same thing about Texas. Drop touchdowns, holding penalties, offensive pass interference. That stuff is going to show up later. There, you think Texas is running the table?
1: No, I do not. I don't think anybody's running the table as far as a perfect season. We're not going to have a repeat of Indiana.
0: I think Georgia's got the best shot to run the table.
1: On the other side, though, one team really embarrassed themselves this week. Really embarrassed themselves this week. You find out who. This is Fox Football Saturday.
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3: There are some shows you don't want to miss.
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3: And there are some shows you can't miss.
10: Let's not overreact.
3: This is Covino and Rich.
10: There are people like me that are like, maybe this is the year that Herbert's an MVP because he's got Mike McDaniel. But as of right now, I just don't see anyone really slowing down Josh Allen. The way to beat the Bills, it seems to be, is you just score a lot and hope that Josh Allen will have a game here or there where he turns the ball over a little bit. But as of right now, Josh Allen doesn't look like the careless at times Josh Allen.
11: Go down the schedule really quick. I want to see how many wins you have the Bills at.
10: I mean, I don't see him losing yet. Chargers, Pats, nope. Rams, Raiders, Ravens. That'll be a good. That is a. That's an early game.
12: Again, two explosive offenses there.
10: That's
12: going to be a high scoring game.
10: That's an early game on November 1st.
11: That's going to be a fun one.
10: To me, that should be like primo primetime game of the week. But yeah, that'll be an early game. Ravens, Bills. Then they play the Vikings, the Jets, Dolphins, Chiefs. That's a good one. That's in Buffalo, though. Patriots. I don't know. I just feel like if you. The Bears, they play the Bears who are scoring a million. You know, the Bears. If Caleb Williams.
12: Again, explosive offense.
10: Yeah, that could be
12: a high scoring game.
10: Yeah, that could be a game where, the Bills lost 45-42. So to me, as of right now, no one's slowing down the Bills. The way to beat them will be if a team like the Bears.
12: So what do you got them at?
10: I'm going to go 13.
12: Maybe the Ravens?
10: I'll go 13-4, only because teams do stumble here and there. No one's, I don't foresee a team going 16-1 or 15-2. But then again,
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15: 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I've seen Derrick Henry and the Ravens defense carry Lamar to wins. I've seen Spags and that defense carry Mahomes to a Super Bowl. John Elway had a great defense in Terrell Davis. That's when he really started winning. Josh Allen, size, athleticism, arm, all best in class. Since he entered the league, he has 308 touchdowns. Easily the most. He has already got 9 through 2 weeks. But Colin, they have James Cook. Yeah, he's good. Since James Cook, running back, arrived in Buffalo, since that time, Josh Allen has 20 more rushing touchdowns than James Cook. James Cook's got 42 touchdowns since he arrived. Josh has 4 seasons with that many or more. It's a totally different class.
3: This is The Herd with Colin Cowherd.
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16: I'm sure like the Buffalo Bills did to the Detroit Lions yesterday. They put all of that to bed.
17: Were you noticing some obvious differences between Joe Brady and Sean McDermott?
18: If you are looking at why, and I'll keep going back to this throughout the course of the season, and this might upset Bills fans, but it's just an objective view. You moved on from Sean McDermott because you thought he hit a ceiling.
16: Yes.
18: And you now have a team that, very potent offensively, that wasn't going to change. Joe Brady was your offensive coordinator. That was not going to change. But now you have a defense that's giving up, at least in back-to-back games, 30 or more points. that doesn't equate to winning a Super Bowl. And there's a lot of time left. This team can still build and improve and get better defensively. But if we're being honest with ourselves, like, that's a concern if I'm a Bills fan. As good as we look offensively, we've looked good in the past offensively.
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22: There's the snap, and it's going to be Lacy off the right side. He's fighting to the goal line. He's in there. Touchdown. Two gigantic physical plays for Ole Miss, and the Rebels are up 9-0.
1: Actually, the Rebels are up 17-0. I mean, they're routing LSU right now. We'll see if somehow Lane Kiffin can get this thing in order. Once again, we are coming live from the Fox Sports Radio studios. 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And once again, VJ, speaking of Underdog.
0: I want to stay with rushing yards because I think some teams are going to have to run the ball to win this week. Philly, after getting a close W in week one against Washington, I thought that game should have been a little more spread out. I'm not sure. One thing scares me about them is the fact that every year we talk about this. Do they have it? Do they have what it takes to put their foot on people's throats? They get up quick early in games, and then these games seem to stall for the Eagles. But they're at the Titans, and they looked as bad as a team could look last week against the Jets, okay? But if they could get to Saquon Barkley, I think they would be – this is a week to open Barkley back up off of the 2,000-yard season, then the kind of light year last year where I kept saying every Sunday on End Zone Radio with you, dude, that was a lot he had to deal with last year, man. He's not hurt, but we're not going to see that. You don't see that in back-to-back years. That takes a lot to do that. Then that following year after that year is normally when those 2,000-yard backs start to kind of feel like themselves again. Over under for Saquon Barkley, 79.5 yards. They should be able to get that down in Tennessee. A team that looked as bad. Listen, I still pull for Cam Ward because I just want to see what him and Dable can do together. It did not look good, and it was just week one. But you and I talk about energy, right? You can watch a team and go, okay, regardless of how they play, I know they're going to play hard because the energy. I didn't see that from Tennessee, and that shocked me. So I say take the over on Saquon Barkley, underdog, 79.5 yards tomorrow.
1: Yeah, the team you picked to win the Super Bowl had no energy as well at home against the Cardinals. Were you at that debacle?
0: No, I was here with you.
1: I know. All right, we're going to get into that tomorrow on End Zone Radio. Total yards right now, Ole Miss 214, LSU 32.
0: And I didn't pick the Chargers to win the Super Bowl. I picked the Eagles to win the Super Bowl.
1: You haven't won the Super Bowl. 214 yards to 32. Ole Miss demolishing LSU. I got a score for you, 84-0.
0: Yeah, I saw that, man. So, I cover Portland State. Hey, so, shout out to Portland State.
1: Hold on. So Portland State, who was winless in the Big Sky, goes into Eugene, and Dan Lanning, to me, is a jackass, okay? And he has always been. He's one of those guys you root against. You want to punch him in the face. He's one of those type of
0: guys.
1: Very
0: punchable face.
1: Very punchable face. And they're sitting there running. They're up 49-0 at halftime, and they're doing a hurry-up offense at the end of the game to get to 84. You know what was most offensive? Forget that. The post-game press conference. I don't know if you saw this. Apparently, it's all the local writers. You know, I mean, who's covering an Oregon-Portland State game? Not a single question of like, So, did you ever think maybe...
0: You know they can't. Stop.
1: They can't ask him that. Nah, so the local guys are like, so it looked like you had the passing game going on this fourth string quarterback is throwing the ball all over the place. They're running. Yeah. They won't even let the clock run out. They ran to get one more score.
0: Raiola went 11 for 11 and threw three touchdowns.
1: It was exactly. Their backup was 11
0: for 11. He went 11 for 11 and threw three tutties.
1: I don't know what he think he gains with that 84 nothing. I know this. They're going to be heading into the Coliseum next week to take USC.
0: Next Saturday.
1: Of course, the way USC looked today, giving up 35 points to winless Rutgers. Wow.
0: Yeah.
1: Now, that was a rough game for USC today. But it was a bit of a trap game. You got an East Coast trip. You got Oregon coming up. You know you got to beat Oregon. You got to beat Oregon. I think they win the game.
0: I'll take USC right now to win that game.
1: But after, you know, Oregon looked awful against Oklahoma State. What was the point of it? You know what he said after the game? He said this. He goes, I know that we have better personnel than Portland State, but we should win a game like this. This is we scored on every single offensive possession. They had a touchdown on every single one of them.
0: I'm a former player and a coach. I hear everything you're saying, and I agree with you. But as a coach, my thing is if you don't want to lose 84 to nothing, then stop them. I'm sorry. That's just how I think.
1: Okay, Portland State could not stop him in a million years. Right. It was like playing a high school team.
0: Well,
1: embarrassing. I hope that he get their ass kicked by SC next week. This is Fox Football Saturday. We are Fox Sports.
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1: Oh, boy.
10: Uh-oh. Rich Davis. This is Covino and Rich.
12: Covino is laughing, but it's tears of a clown because I know he's secretly thinking about Aaron Judge's calf.
1: Aaron Fudge. So, I knew something was going to happen.
12: He
1: looked way too concerned. He took himself out of the game. Like, no bueno.
12: We talked about what extent you would go to as a fan earlier in the show. Like, Danny, would you put on the spikes and paint your face for the Raiders? What if they're like, Covino? Aaron Judge will be great for the playoffs, but you have to fly to New York, and every day you have to massage his calf and make eye contact with him.
1: I have to massage his calf and his big...
12: Yeah, you just have to
1: 22 size foot.
12: Yeah, every day you just have to sit there and rub his foot and calf.
1: 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I don't know. I couldn't do that. No way.
12: All right.
1: I got pride.
12: All right. Pride.
1: Yeah.
12: Can't do that.
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2: In a college football top 10 matchup at Ole Miss tonight, Mississippi leads 17-0 against LSU. About 5 minutes to go in the first half. LSU finally with one quality drive, but they're shut out so far. They have the ball down inside the 30. 2 minutes to go first half at number 3 Notre Dame. Irish lead Michigan State 17-10. 20th-ranked Missouri was down 10-0 early. Now leads Troy 24-17, just starting the third quarter. 2 minutes left in the game at number 10 Alabama. Bama 50-36 over Florida State. There have been two weather delays there. Final seconds before halftime at Oklahoma. Sooners only up 7-6 on New Mexico. Final minute of the first half, West Virginia and Virginia tied at 14 in Charlotte. Number 1 Texas leads UTSA second quarter 17-3. Kentucky won at Texas A&M. Baseball, Tampa Bay with a run bottom of the ninth beat Boston 2-1. I'm Steve DeSager.
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1: All right, rolling along here. 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Once again, we're in the Fox Sports Radio studios. Sam Levitt is 8 of 11 for 33 yards for LSU. A lot of hype for that guy. Remember, he was on everyone's short list for the Heisman before last year. A couple of years ago, led Arizona State into the playoff, and last year he got hurt. This was a big-time signing. I mean, he was considered, you know, one of the big transfer quarterbacks. LSU got him. He threw one pick in the blowout win over Clemson. No one noticed that. They did notice last week when he threw three picks as they narrowly defeated Louisiana Tech. And right now he is getting badly outplayed by Trinidad Chambliss, who, by the way, is 15 of 19, 173 yards and a touchdown. This is the kind of game in a big-time matchup, two Big Ten teams, that you can put yourself on the Heisman radar. So Trinidad Chambliss. And I said before the season, if there was a team, you know, people saying, is there an Indiana this year? I don't know if they're as extreme as Indiana, but remember 2 years ago, Indiana did get into the playoff. They were eliminated immediately by, Notre Dame, I believe. Was it Notre Dame in the first round? And then, of course, they won the national championship. But if Ole Miss plays like they're playing tonight in this dominating fashion against LSU, don't count out Ole Miss in the SEC. Alabama looks ordinary. They've given up 36 points to Florida State. They're ordinary. Georgia hasn't been the same the last couple of years.
0: Yeah, that's the last couple of years. Let's focus on this year. I don't trust Chambliss.
1: You don't trust Chambliss?
0: I don't. Not in the clutch. Not late in the year. I just don't.
1: Did you miss him in the playoffs last year? The kid was the best player in the playoffs last year.
0: And so they lost and got eliminated because he disappeared. I don't trust him.
1: You dismiss his other two wins?
0: Yeah, well, that's...
1: He was the buzz.
0: What's the one that sent them home?
1: But no one expected him to even get past the first game without their coach.
0: Steve, that's not my problem. I don't look at it like that. Once the playoffs get set, I don't worry about
1: what people... You're all over the place.
0: No, I'm not.
1: I
0: was like this on Chambliss last year.
1: What's down is up. It's crazy.
0: No, I felt this way about Chambliss last year, and he lost respect for me, pleading to please let me come back and play a 19th year college football.
1: But a judge gave him the green light.
0: His ass should be in the NFL.
1: Well, he wasn't going to be a high pick in the NFL. And he's getting paid a mint.
0: 27 years? What is this, Chris Winkie?
1: Well, he's not. Well, they did this last year with Diego Pavia at Vanderbilt.
0: Stop it. Right.
1: He had a sixth year, a full sixth year.
0: Do you think Chambliss is an NFL quarterback? Do you think Chambliss is a franchise quarterback?
1: I'm looking at just what everybody else is saying. You know what they're doing right now? Wow. Everyone has shot Arch Manning up to number one again.
0: Here's my thing with Arch.
1: I mean, Dante Moore, until a week ago, Dante Moore was everybody's number one.
0: I don't feel him. I don't feel Dante Moore. What are you guys seeing?
1: I don't see anything.
0: What are you
1: really
0: guys
1: don't.
0: Seeing in I've Dante
1: never,
0: Moore?
1: Like I said, I've never had a wow moment with Dante Moore. Ever.
0: Dante Moore is not even.
1: Where's my wow moment?
0: He's not even Dante Culpepper. Like, get out of here, man. Okay. Like, people know Dante Culpepper was a franchise NFL quarterback.
1: Okay, so again, every single year we go through this with teams, you know, we talk about the Dolphins, talk about Atlanta, always a perennial with the Jets, you know, the same suspects every year looking for that franchise quarterback.
0: I still like Arch. I do. Arch, I hate the fact, look, I feel for him that his last name's Manning.
1: If his last name wasn't Manning,
0: we look at him and look at his mistakes a little different.
1: No.
0: His last name wasn't Manning.
1: Here is my eyeball test. Forget the stats. He has a very quick release.
0: Yes,
1: he does. He snaps that ball, man. And he is mobile.
0: Yeah.
1: You know, he actually got that from his grandfather. Archie was a mobile quarterback.
0: Yeah.
1: His two uncles are not mobile quarterbacks at all. So Eli and Bay were not. Actually, it's funny because Cooper, his father, the oldest of the Manning brothers, was the best athlete by far. He was a wide receiver before he had a congenital, you know, he had a something with his neck that was forced
0: to give up football
1: when he was a freshman at Ole Miss. But he was a wide receiver. He was an all-state wide receiver, and he went to Ole Miss where his dad went, and then he had some kind of neck thing that forced him to immediately retire from football.
0: That. Okay.
1: But his dad was the better athlete than the two younger brothers, but they obviously became quarterbacks. So I'm with you. I think Arch Manning, like I said, eyeball test. I'm watching him, okay, making throws and how that translates to the NFL. You got to have a quick release. You got to get rid of the ball. You got to be decisive. You got to be, you know, the great quarterbacks know where they're going with the ball. They get rid of it, and you want to have some zip on the ball to get there. And that is what I see in Arch Manning. All right, LSU right now.
0: I'm sorry, go ahead.
1: 17-0, Ole Miss. We're inside 3 minutes to go in the first half, and right now LSU has got a 2nd and 7. They're near the 10-yard line, and it's dropped.
0: No, it's not dropped. Levitt throws a bad. That's a bad ball. First of all, it's a beautiful play design. It's an RPO rollout to the left. He's got a wide open receiver. That's a
1: that
0: beautiful
1: right
0: play drawn
1: through
0: up.
1: His
0: hands. And it goes right through his hands, but he shouldn't have to go this high for this ball. He's got to catch that. No, I'm with you.
1: Come on, hit your hands,
0: you got to catch it. But he shouldn't have had to jump that high. And look what Lane does. He looks to his quarterback. Hey, calm down. You had too much smoke on that. Thank you. I know what I'm talking about.
1: By the way, everyone here in studio is looking at you like, why are you heaping so much praise on Lane Kiffin right
0: now?
1: This is an embarrassing performance by LSU. Embarrassing considering all the hype and everything else.
0: Ole Miss has the better team. Why are you guys surprised at this? Ole Miss has the better team, do they not?
1: LSU's ranked ahead of Ole Miss right now.
0: It doesn't matter where they ranked. They had to bring in 40, was it 46?
1: Who has a better coach? Who has a better coach, Ole Miss or LSU?
0: I should ask you that. You don't think Lane's a good coach.
1: Well, right, exactly.
0: What are you asking
1: me for?
0: He's
1: not showing me much in this game.
0: What are you trying to set me up for?
1: If LSU scores right here,
0: it's a different. If they get a touchdown before the half, it's a different ball game.
1: Sam Levitt is retreating back to his own 40-yard line. Is that a clean block?
0: No, that's a clean block, and get rid of it. Look at that. First down. Wow.
1: Sam Levitt right there. Should I pencil him in for the Heisman Trophy after that scramble?
0: No, but I think they understand the moment right now. Two minute timeout in college football. If you can get to the halftime at 17-7, I think you take that with how bad they've been playing and how much they've been outplayed. I don't know who gets the ball back. If Garrett, do you know who gets the ball back at the second half of this game? If they get the ball back, this is a huge, even if you can get three out of this. If you can get three out of this, you get the ball back, you score again. Now it's 17-10. It's a one possession game.
1: All right. Well, so far, disappointing performance to LSU, but you're right. They can make up for it if they get a score right before
0: they get a touchdown right here.
1: I mean, we'll just go back to what happened earlier today with Clemson and North Carolina. It was all Carolina in that first half, all Clemson
0: in the
1: second half.
0: LSU gets the ball in the second half.
1: All right. We're going to talk some NFL over the course of the show as well.
0: Are we?
1: Yes. Are you ready to hand Josh Allen the MVP award?
0: No.
1: Why not? Who's a better quarterback right now?
0: Let me rephrase that. I don't care if Josh Allen wins. I'm past Josh Allen MVP. I want Josh Allen, Apple turnover Allen, to do what y'all keep telling me he's going to do. And that is hold the Lombardi. He can have all the my man L. Jackson got two MVPs. How many Lombardis does he have? And you've heard me hold him accountable to that. That's my guy. But brother, you gotta eventually at least get to the game, or you're gonna get washed in the history of quarterbacks. We'll remember how electric you were, but you'll get washed in the history of the quarterback. Only Dan Marino and Dan Fouts, guys like that, can survive not having a ring and still be upper echelon legendary quarterbacks.
1: Why are they upper echelon?
0: Because they were just great. Dan Marino, first of all, nobody ever threw a better football than Dan Marino in the history of this game.
1: I also know a guy that didn't want to get hit, which is why he threw the ball away so effectively over the years.
0: And he created the pocket slot.
1: Dan Fouts, by the way, got hit and hit. I mean, because that whole Eric Coryell was about holding on to the ball as long as you possibly could.
0: These 19-yard routes
1: before
0: start to
1: you
0: develop.
1: Go to JJ, and you go to Wes Chandler, and you go to Charlie Joyner and Kellen Winslow.
0: Oh, man.
1: Eric Coryell was incredible.
0: Fouts can sling it.
1: I can tell you, back in the Raider days, man, they had so much respect for Fouts because they would beat the snot out of that guy, and he had no fear.
0: Nope.
1: No fear.
0: Nope.
1: He would hang in, take the big hit, get that throw
0: Dan
1: off.
0: Dan Marino did not want to be hit, and I ain't mad at you, Dan. Dan,
1: he was a bastard just throwing the ball into the dirt. And they let him get away.
0: And that's what Keith Sims and Richmond Webb, a friend of mine, by the way, personal friend of mine, Richmond Webb, by the way, that's with them, you know.
1: Do you believe Richmond Webb should be in the Hall of Fame?
0: Yep.
1: Seven Pro Bowls.
0: Yep.
1: Seven Pro Bowls should get you some kind of recognition.
0: Five straight years of 16-16. You know how many holding calls Richmond Webb had in his career, guys?
1: How many?
0: Eight.
1: Eight. Well, there you go.
0: Eight. Eight. There's guys that have that before the bye of this season.
1: All right. So right now we are looking at, I got so much ammunition for tomorrow. I did not expect to be sitting here with you. By the way, this was your slot forever. How long were you in this
0: slot? 4 years, man.
1: 4 years you were in this slot.
0: Saturday night, man, 5 to 8. I'm sure there's people listening right now saying,
1: what's going on here?
0: I get to watch all my college football. And by the time we come in, it's 8 p.m. So only thing on are the later games. But then we would use half of that show to preview all our NFL picks. So it was the perfect football talk show for me because I got to take in college football all day, then come in, talk college football for an hour and a half, and then the second hour and a half, go through all of our preview for the NFL game. That's all we did. This time of year, college NFL. No NBA stories. No, we didn't care what happened. If it wasn't college today and NFL tomorrow, it's off the show.
1: All right. So one thing we say on End Zone Radio is, and when people say, well, based on last year, last year is so irrelevant. In fact, last week is irrelevant. Right. So there were a lot of disastrous week one performances. Which one of those teams that looks so bad week one is going to look so good in week two?
8: Mm.
1: We're going to break it down. This is Fox Football Saturday.
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2: Hey. So if you didn't hear about this, perhaps not, Devontae Adams warning. Issuing a warning, Devontae Adams, against drawing sweeping conclusions from one bad game, dismissing those who are making immediate judgments. Devontae Adams using the F word. Not that F word. He used the other F word. He called them fools. Fools. Those that question the Rams. Adams himself was barely there. He caught three more passes than you and I combined for just 26 yards on six targets. All three receptions coming after halftime. And his message is rather simple. Pump the brakes. Pump the brakes now. Pump the brakes on the Rams' funeral procession. So that is a good jumping off point. Let us discuss the question. Is Devontae Adams right that anyone panicking over the Rams after one game is a, quote, fool, close quote? So my observations, I've got Human Resources, the Waze app, and...
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0: Radio Studios. All right, 17-7 Ole Miss over LSU. Trinidad Chambliss has had a half and some, and he's throwing to the end zone, throwing away 11 seconds left. So right now, Ole Miss is in the field goal territory, trying to up their lead. So far in this game, Trinidad Chambliss, first half, 20 of 26, 228 yards, a touchdown, no picks. Sam Levitt, 9 of 13, 51 yards. So
1: they need to hold until a field goal here.
0: So I don't know why you're hating on Chambliss. He's been lights out in this game.
1: Not hating on Chambliss. I just don't trust him at the end of the year.
0: All right. Well, we'll see how
1: in the
0: end
1: playoffs,
0: of this game.
1: I just don't.
0: All right. We got a third down now. 11 seconds left. Third and three for Ole Miss. They're at the 20-yard line of LSU. LSU finally got on the scoreboard. Dylan Jones got it into the end zone. But right now, Ole Miss is trying to get some points back, and Chambliss is going to take off. No throw of the end zone. Touchdown. So once again, Ole Miss goes
1: their
0: down the field.
1: Secondary is playing terribly.
0: Yeah, LSU is getting absolutely lit up. But that again is when you have a mobile quarterback, you move up.
1: It's not even that on that play, Steve.
0: Why are you giving Chambliss no credit in this game?
1: No, I'm giving him credit, but this play I'm talking about, just this one play in the touchdown before this, where the defensive backs ran into each other. That's not the quarterback. I'm watching receivers run for. This is pitch and catch.
0: Okay.
1: Chambliss is doing what he should be doing right now.
0: Based on his opponent. This is the most impressive half any quarterback has had in the nation this year. No one against a top 10 team has thrown for 248 yards and two touchdowns in a half.
1: Is it more impressive than Arch's second half against Ohio State?
0: Yes, because his numbers weren't as good as Chambliss's
1: numbers.
0: It's
1: not about the numbers, though. Doesn't the opponent matter? That's Ohio State, right? You think they're great. You think they're one of the best teams in the nation. You think they're going to probably win it this year.
0: Texas was at home. Ole Miss is at home.
1: So I'm asking.
0: No,
1: is that
0: I would say
1: Arch's
0: what
1: I'm second
0: watching.
1: Half.
0: No.
1: Okay.
0: Chambliss's performance in this first half is the most impressive I've seen from any quarter. I'm coming from a Heisman voter here that I've seen. 24-7 Ole Miss with 7 seconds to go, taking it to LSU.
1: Who's your Heisman front runner? We haven't even thrown that
0: out
1: there.
0: Now it's Trinidad Chambliss.
1: Is it? All right.
0: Yeah, and by the way, I think Arch Manning was absolutely made a move up. Look, the thing about
1: it
0: is
1: he was money in that second half, man. He was ice
0: Malachi
1: water,
0: Tony,
1: man.
0: And I agree with you on this. You talk about who's the best player, right? Who's the best player?
1: Telling you.
0: But, you know, again, when it comes to quarterbacks, and this goes back last year to Fernando Mendoza, he didn't have overwhelming numbers for most of the year. You know, the guy that had the best numbers was Saiyan for much of the year. He was completing 80% of his passes.
1: Yeah, that don't mean nothing.
0: Until the end of the year.
1: Yeah.
0: So
1: a completion percentage, and you have a vote. A completion percentage ain't never won a Heisman. Ever. Ever. A completion percentage has never won you a Heisman. Yards, touchdowns, wins, and possibly playing in the Natty.
0: Well,
1: that wins you.
0: Again,
1: Saiyan
0: was winning, but when he lost to Indiana, that's when it floated toward
1: Go
0: Mendoza.
1: Look at Caleb Williams' completion percentage.
0: All right, I want to get into tomorrow already because I can already tell we're on different sides on this. So there were some ugly performances.
1: Right.
0: Your Chargers, that was as ugly as it gets, but I'm going to save that for tomorrow.
1: Okay.
0: Do
1: you give the Cardinals any credit, though? Do the Cardinals get some love from you?
0: Okay, you want to go there? Let's talk about it a little bit. Let's go there. So Jim Harbaugh never lost an opening game as an NFL coach.
1: Okay.
0: The Chargers, obviously, something to prove, right? Mike McDaniel knew they're excited. I mean, we were running, because I do LA TV, right? We're running interview after interview with every Charger player, just so excited. You are going to see an offense that's just going to light it up. This is going to be great, great, great. We're watching the beginning of the game. Omarion Hampton goes in for a score, and I was telling you at the time, that's one of my big picks.
1: Yep.
0: Oh, Omarion Hampton. What is this, over-under? 900 yards?
1: It's
0: this guy's way over 1,000 yards rushing. 38 yards in that game. Completely disappeared with that offense, but forget that.
1: All right.
0: The defense. This is like a top five defense in the league. He gave up almost 400 yards to a team that had 3-14 last year, the Cardinals. What, they finished the season on what, 7-8 game losing streak?
1: I mean, this team, defensive coordinators eating Jacoby crab cakes
0: Brissett,
1: in Baltimore
0: Jacoby
1: now, so.
0: Brissett, first time ever, by the way, Jacoby Brissett had started a week one game. It was a miserable game. And again, we go back to energy. There was no energy on the Chargers.
1: It was bad.
0: And
1: I was
0: listening to Matt Money Smith, the voice of the Chargers. I was listening to the broadcast with DJ Daniel Jeremiah. And they were just saying, like, where, hello? And then afterwards, when Jim Harbaugh was saying, well, I made a mistake. We should have played the guys more in the preseason. I'm like, where is that coming from? That's the reason.
1: I feel that. I feel that because this isn't a Jim Harbaugh. I feel that way about a few teams. I feel that way about Dallas. A lot of Dallas defensive starters did not play in the preseason. How that looks Sunday night in New York against a team that you don't think is going to do anything this year.
0: No, John Harbaugh is the most overrated coach in the NFL.
1: Fine,
0: I've said that many times.
1: But
0: I also said Dallas was going to make the playoffs this year, so they're making me look good.
1: Well,
0: so I don't have Dallas in the playoffs. I had a lot of people here that were like, oh, yeah, dude, is Dallas.
1: Bo and Monty love them. Yeah. Bo and Monty love them for the conference championship.
0: They look like the same Dallas team
1: that I
0: saw last
1: year. I think one of
0: them
1: got them in the Super Bowl. There's about four or five hosts here have Dallas in the Super Bowl.
0: They do. Somebody is into the they look exactly like they did last year. I mean, there was no difference. And Jackson Dart absolutely did a number
1: on
0: them.
1: But back to what Harbaugh did say about preseason, I do agree. They looked flat.
0: And why are you flat for week one? He never lost an opening game. This is sort of his ammo, getting his team ready for that week one. He never failed.
1: I don't,
0: he failed this time.
1: No excuses. They look terrible. The offense didn't click. And I want to know, where was Coach McAnkles, that creativity that we have become to know him for? It was not there. I'll tell you one thing, though. Quentin Johnston, he's the one linchpin, I believe, that can really keep this offense from going, because he doesn't scare you. He's not going to take the top off the defense. He's not going to just dominate a game. So I think what Mike McDaniel wants to run is, you have to remember, you don't have Tyreek Hill. Say what you want to say about Tua, but you don't have Cheetah and the Penguin on this offense that are blurs. Like, these guys get the spots, and you can get the ball to them. You have Ladd McConkey, who's a pristine, polished route runner.
0: We don't know if he's going to play the second game against the Raiders.
1: Is it still up in the air with him?
0: Still up in the air for him. It's not a complete
1: game-time decision. I'm doing air quotes.
0: They need Ladd McConkey out there. Taya Olsa doesn't scare me. It's Justin Herbert.
1: And then also, too, the Cardinals really
0: quick.
1: Your pick,
0: by the way, to win the NFL MVP this
1: year.
0: Yes,
1: he is my MVP pick this year. But, I mean, you can't say he's not going to win it off of week one. I got you, though. You don't like him, I do. And we're going to fight.
0: Well, that's not, I don't like him. I'm not enamored by him. I've never been enamored by him.
1: We're going to verbally fight all year, because your boy Burrow didn't look that great either last week. But we're going to see what's up with Burrow, because Burrow got a road test this week.
0: Well, right now, Josh Allen is the league's MVP. I'm going to even say that. I mean,
1: why can't it be? Hold on. Why can't it? Oh, because we've seen him.

0: seems like 2 weeks ago, almost 2 weeks ago, and then they play Monday.
1: And it was a Wednesday for us.
0: Yeah, it was crazy. All right, let's find out what is trending right now. We're going to get to him a little bit earlier. And that is Mr. Steve DeSager, who once again...
2: Hello, gentlemen.
0: How are you, Steve?
2: Doing well. And by the way, the Rams have been off for 10 days, but I think they spent five of it flying. So it really evens out.
0: By the way, they did not have a full practice until yesterday.
2: Yeah. It's like we're just starting camp.
1: They're
2: here.
1: Losing Monday night, guys. I'm telling you.
2: And think of the amount of guys that have missed the practices that they have held already. In the past month and a half. By the way, veteran defensive tackle Aaron Donald said he plans to play on Monday night, but wide receiver Puka Nacua missed practice again today. Groin injury. He is questionable for Monday. Ravens wide receiver Zay Flowers out with a hamstring injury, and rookie wideout Jacoby Lane is on IR, and Baltimore's Pro Bowl defensive tackle Nnamdi Matabike is still out. Steelers wide receiver Michael Pittman is out with a foot injury, and defensive back Joey Porter Jr. is still out. To college football, absolute dominance at Ole Miss for the home team in this top 10 match tonight, leading LSU 24-7 at the break. Trinidad Chambliss nearly 250 yards passing in the first half. 21 of 27, two touchdowns. At 20th-ranked Missouri, Mizzou is down 10-0 after the first quarter, now leads Troy 24-17 late in the third. Halftime at number 3, Notre Dame, Irish 17-10 over Michigan State. Number 24, Oklahoma, with 10 minutes to go, third quarter, only leads New Mexico 7-6. West Virginia is leading 25th-ranked Virginia in Charlotte 21-14 early in the third. Halftime at 15th-ranked Tennessee, it's the Vols 21-3 over Kennesaw State. Halftime at number 1, Texas, Longhorns 20-3 over UT San Antonio. 2 minutes to go in the first half for 11th-ranked BYU ahead at Colorado State 24-7. Dominant wins for Georgia and Ohio State. Easy wins for Penn State, Utah, and Iowa. Number 4, Indiana, led Western Kentucky late in the first half, 7-0, 38-0, the final. This Friday night on Fox TV, Indiana hosts Northwestern. By the way, in action right now, Northwestern is shutting out Colorado 21-0 early in the third quarter. In the SEC, Florida now leads 34-17 at Auburn late in the third. Mississippi State was a winner at South Carolina 41-34. Kentucky won at number 9, Texas A&M 31-21. A&M's at LSU next Saturday night. At 10th-ranked Alabama, the game is finally finished after a weather delay at the start. Another weather delay before halftime. Bama comes back for a win of 50-36 over Florida State. 12th-ranked USC won at Rutgers 42-35. USC hosts Oregon next Saturday night. Top 25 matchup at Louisville went to the Cardinals over SMU 41-31. SMU star quarterback Kevin Jennings, one touchdown, three turnovers. 19th-ranked Michigan at home against UTEP trailed late in the first half 14-7. Wolverines won at 52-17. Clemson came back to beat North Carolina. Arizona State defeated Kansas in London. Vanderbilt got a touchdown on a fumble recovery in the end zone on the final play to edge NC State. How does that happen? In Major League Baseball, the White Sox beat Detroit 3-1. White Sox still one game back in the AL Central behind the Guardians, who have won 12-6 over the A's, who lost their fifth game in a row. The regular season ends a week from Sunday. Milwaukee won again, 1-0 at Baltimore. The Brewers with their 97th win of the year, tying a team record. They're 97-58. Tampa Bay with a run, bottom of the ninth, beat Boston 2-1. Mets over Philadelphia 10-3 the final. Braves winning again 6-3 at Houston. Texas 6-2 leaders against Toronto. Bottom of the eighth inning, the Texas Rangers could be alone in first in the AL West after tonight. Texas and Houston,
1: each
2: 77-77.
0: It's never happened before that a team at 500 or below has gotten into the postseason.
2: Remember, the Willie Mays Mets were really close to
0: 500. 82-79, because they only played 161 that
2: with
0: year.
2: No wild card back then.
0: Yes, no wild card. And by the way, then turned around and beat the Reds.
2: That's right, and got into the World Series.
0: A 99-win team in the League Championships.
2: A Reds team that made it into the World Series in 70 and 72.
0: Seven games.
2: 75, 76. That was the Johnny Bench Reds team.
0: Because you had Seaver, Kuzman, and Matlack. And when you have dominant pitchers in the postseason, well, you can overcome a lot.
2: Dodgers last year were not the one seed, but when they got to the NLCS, those four pitchers.
0: Well, that's what I'm saying this year about the Dodgers. If you got Skubal, Yamamoto, Glasnow, and

0: tell, if they're healthy, nobody's beating the Dodgers. Nobody. Nobody. If that's four quality starters.
1: Yeah, knowing that Ohtani's not pitching again.
0: Yeah, he's not pitching.
1: Right.
2: You guys know how much sports we can learn if we just sat and listened to Steve DeSager and Steve Harvey.
0: Well, we have a lot of history.
2: Did you just hear how they just went from A to Z in baseball?
0: Did you, Mr. DeSager, did you ever tell him about the correspondence that we had when I was working for the Raiders?
1: I was cleaning out a bookshelf and found an old Raiders media guide back when they were in paper, like a book, you know. And there was a phone message inside it. And I got a call back, or actually the receptionist at the local radio station I was working at my first job, got a call back and said, it says, Steve Hartman called.
3: From the Raiders.
1: I had called the Raiders front office about a credential for an upcoming game, and Steve was calling back to me, leaving a message with the receptionist at the first radio job I ever had.
0: See, at least I returned calls back in the day.
1: That's right. Not all PR people do.
0: That's the old landline. That's the old landline.
2: You're terrible at it now, man.
0: Oh, no. I only return messages when I have something to say to you.
2: You'll text and talk trash, but you do not answer your damn call.
0: Well, sometimes I do.
1: Well, he's too popular.
0: I know.
2: Right. You know,
1: I mean, look around. The 10 people in this building, who's the most popular?
2: Yeah, right. I don't even like telling
0: my
2: people.
0: My phone is really quiet, believe me.
2: I don't even like telling people that I have the End Zone Radio Show with Steve Harvey because people take it as bragging.
0: No.
2: That's how big he is. No, you can't even just say, oh, yeah, I have a show with, I'm a co-host with Steve Harvey. Oh, okay. You think you, I've literally had people look at me and go, oh, you what? Yeah. You think you all that?
1: So
2: because
1: your name
2: I
1: is.
2: Because I mentioned him.
1: Your name's a different font size, right. What you're saying.
2: Oh, God. They misspelled my name the first year. I just never said nothing.
0: All right, Mr. DeSager, thank you very much. Once again, I'm just happy that you guys are reunited here.
2: Man, I love talking football with this guy.
0: I remember how burned you were about leaving this spot, and then you were going to Sundays, and how that's going to work out for you. It's worked out okay.
2: Yeah, and then we bump into each other at Charger games. When I started covering the Chargers, I walk in the first time. I go, Steve, he's sitting there with his Chargers jacket on, eating food. I'm like, this is awesome. I love this guy.
0: All right. I'm going to get back to him on the Justin Herbert in a moment. But first, with the iHeartRadio app, you can stream us wherever you happen to be. 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By the way, I don't know if people picked up on this. The NCAA announced that a mistake was made at the end of that Western Michigan game. They should never have gotten another play.
2: So?
0: There's nothing they can do because it's also in the NCAA rule book that when the officials call the game, the game is over. I'm not saying that Michigan didn't win. They don't. They won the game.
2: Listen.
0: But the NCAA said they screwed up and they should never have gotten another play.
2: I know we're 3-0.
0: We'll see about your Michigan. Can you beat Iowa at home next week?
2: Yep.
0: We should.
2: Our defense is.
0: By the way, is Michigan at home for every game this year?
2: Almost. We only have like two road games.
0: Yeah, they have.
2: It is one of those weird years where they have like six or seven home games.
0: It's not that weird. Michigan usually has.
2: Most major teams have years like that. Most major programs have these years where all the cupcakes have to come there.
0: 1, 2, 3, 4, 5, 6, 7, 8 home games. Eight home out of 12.
2: I love that.
0: You have to do play in the horseshoe.
2: We got to go to the horseshoe.
0: And also at Oregon.
2: I don't think that game doesn't nearly. First of all, you saw it today. Michigan's defense, guys, is top five. They turned the ball over both times inside their own red. Did they drive the ball downfield on any driver? They scored 17 points today. Did they drive? Did you watch the game or are you just trying to troll me?
0: No, I watched a little bit. I watched a couple highlights.
2: Why would I sit through
0: a Michigan UTEP
2: game? The second touchdown they scored.
0: There were other games that are more important.
2: Their second touchdown they scored, our freshman quarterback fumbled inside the 15
0: yard
2: line.
0: You should beat Iowa. Iowa has no offense ever.
2: Right.
0: And then you're on the road against Minnesota, no offense.
2: I was just lost the last week.
0: You get a week off, an extra week off. But they do a lot of favors to Michigan. They get an extra week off to prepare for Penn State at the Big House.
2: Right. And we'll get that. Teams that will beat us this year, because Michigan's going to lose, they're not going undefeated. But teams that are going to beat this year, it's going to be 17, 13, 21, 7. No one's running the score up on our defense is too damn. John Henry, are you kidding me? Have you seen that kid, the transfer from Utah? He's probably the best DN in the nation. He will wreck. That's Hutchinson all over again. He will wreck your offense by himself. We have shut down corners. We have linebackers. Our defense is not going to be an issue all year long. The teams that beat Michigan will beat us with the first 1-21 or first 1-24. No one's beating us 44-7. We're not losing. Our defense is too damn good unless people start getting injured.
0: All right. So already you're giving a precursor. All right. I don't want to jump into something and have to put it on hold. So we're gonna get out a little early here. Hear that, Donovan? We're going to get out a little early here because on the other side, I'm going to tell you exactly what's going to go down Monday night in the matchup between the Rams and the Giants. You can put this in ink.
2: Ooh.
0: Okay? This is a lock.
2: Permanent
0: city,
2: marker. Because right? Ink and what? Permanent marker.
0: Permanent.
2: Stamp
0: you want to know what's going to happen Monday night? Rams a whopping 7.5-point favorite at home against the Giants team coming off the big
2: they're
0: win against the Cowboys.
2: They're going to get beat up.
0: I will tell you
2: they're
0: exactly
2: gonna
0: what's going to happen. This is Fox Football Saturday.
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1: The audience wants this.

0: scored 79 touchdowns this year. He is overwhelming. That offense is overwhelming. And Detroit's in trouble because that defense is lousy.
1: Players with 9-plus total touchdowns and 0 turnovers in the team's first 2 games of the season. 2013, Peyton Manning, he won the MVP.
0: Yeah.
1: 2018, Patrick Mahomes, he won the MVP.
0: Uh-huh.
1: And 2026, Josh Allen. There was no way Buffalo was losing the first game at Highmark Stadium.
0: Yeah.
1: And to go even further, there was nobody that was scoring a touchdown to open that stadium besides Josh Allen. Josh Allen was always going to rush that first touchdown.
0: Right. Well, Mikey's upset because he has James Cook on his fantasy team.
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4: Is it too soon to eliminate the Lions from contender status after 2 games? So as of this moment, it is absolutely not too soon. They're porked. The eyeball test, the hearing test is ugly with a capital U. You cannot take this team seriously. You can't. 2 games in and the Motor City assembly line has produced a lemon. You won't get a lemon. They got a lemon. And unfortunately, I don't believe there's a recall available. Like, what are you going to do? They say the offensive line had guys out. We took the Bills, and the main reason we took the Bills is because the offensive line was a problem, and it took the Lions about half the game to figure things out, and by then they were playing catch-up, and they never did catch-up. They had some mustard and whatnot.
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0: every county of the United States, and they asked them a question. Who is your favorite football team? The Chargers had fewer counties than any other NFL team, and none of the counties were in California. They were like these obscure, some dot in the middle of nowhere. Yeah. Not a single count, not even San Diego.
1: It was
0: county.
1: An entire generation without the NFL in greater Los Angeles, and then the Chargers moved out of San Diego. And frankly, the attitude of some people in San Diego of rejecting the Chargers immediately.
0: I tried everything because I was down there. I was trying to get people repped. Nobody cared. Yeah. Nobody cared.
2: And L.A. didn't need football. It just wanted football. There's just so
0: nobody
2: much.
0: Nobody in L.A. asked so for the Chargers.
2: There's so much competition here.
1: But L.A. loves big events.
2: Right.
1: And they got a superb stadium.
0: The team
1: and they
0: that
1: get
0: L.A. wanted was the Raiders.
1: Do you remember when the Raiders and Chargers were going to go together on a stadium because neither owner had enough money to build a stadium?
0: And you know who stopped that? Stan Kroenke and his money.
1: And he had enough money to build a stadium by himself.
0: And you know, Jerry Jones reminded the league, do not mess with Kroenke. He's got the money.
2: And then he built
1: Jerry Jones had quite a bit to do with L.A. getting the NFL once again. We can update that they're starting the fourth quarter at eighth-ranked Ole Miss, and it's 24-21 Mississippi over LSU. A couple of touchdowns in the third quarter for the LSU Tigers. Sam Leavitt over 100 yards passing now. Trinidad Chambliss has 301 through the air, two touchdowns, one interception. At number three, Notre Dame, it's the Irish 27-10 over Michigan State with 3 minutes left. At 24th-ranked Oklahoma, it's, believe it or not, 2:10 left in the game, and it's only 14-6.
0: Yeah.
1: Sooners against New Mexico.
0: Mateer is overrated.
1: You know, Oklahoma's going to be playing somebody better really soon. They better get out of this funk, for crying out loud. Georgia is hosting Oklahoma next Saturday. Right now,
2: by three touchdowns.
1: In Charlotte, West Virginia with 3 minutes to go. Now leads Virginia 35-21. Tennessee ahead of Kennesaw State in the fourth, 35-6. BYU leads at Colorado State late third, 38-7. At number one, Texas Longhorns, 23-6 over UT San Antonio, just starting the fourth quarter of play. Also in progress, we've got Colorado at Northwestern on Fox TV. Northwestern with 4 minutes to go leads 38-7. Virginia Tech leads at Maryland 35-20 on FS1 early in the fourth quarter. And TCU at home was only up 14-7 in the third against Arkansas State. It's now TCU 21-7 early in the fourth. Earlier today, Kentucky won at number 9, Texas A&M 31-21. 10th-ranked Alabama beat Florida State 50-36. How about this from SEC Network? Florida State's record on the road over the last 2 years, 0-10 now.
2: That's the fire Norvell.
0: Yeah, Mike Norvell was number one on the hot seat, and he's still on that.
1: And this immediately follows the undefeated regular season. They've gone 0-10 on the road since
2: then. When they got held unfairly, because I didn't believe number one should fall completely out of the playoff, and they took number one and took them completely out of the playoff.
0: And how did Georgia do against them in that bowl game? Oh, yeah. 63-3,
2: I think it was. Nobody didn't show up. Exactly. What are you talking about?
1: By the way, Georgia was up 38-3 fourth quarter today at Arkansas. 45-17 the final. In baseball, regular season ends a week from Sunday. Yankees at Arizona tied 3-3 right now, top of the seventh. Padres have tied the Marlins 5-5, bottom of the fifth. Giants have tied the Dodgers 4-4, top of the fifth. Texas won, Houston lost. The Rangers are alone in first in the AL West. A game up on a Houston team that is now 77-78. White Sox and Cleveland each won. Cleveland still a game up. And the White Sox, who have been alone in first for a while, still a game back. Second place in the AL Central. White Sox do own the tiebreaker in that division. Keep in mind, since 2022, all the playoff tiebreakers are determined mathematically. There is no more one-game playoff in baseball. Tampa Bay with a run bottom of the ninth beat Boston 2-1. Back to you.
0: Yeah, you can't have those. When you have a wild card series and everything else,
1: it'll go forever. Games.
2: And that's why we can't tie Houston, because Houston owns the point tiebreaker over us.
0: Oh, well, then
2: game better than them.
1: Is there any stockholder of the Rangers?
2: Then we're going to the ALCS, DeSager.
0: How many Michigan Wolverine fans are Texas Ranger fans? One. His name is... BJ Husky.
2: That should let you know how rare a guy like me in this business is.
0: But you are one of a kind.
2: Who's a Dolphin fan, a Piston fan, Carolina basketball?
0: We're in the Fox Sports Radio studios. No one's arguing you're one of a kind. Now, if you miss any of today's show, You want to catch the podcast. 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All right, coming up on the other side, we are going to get some predictions in for tomorrow. And also, we're going to continue to monitor this LSU-Mississippi game. Ole Miss right now. We're in the fourth quarter, and LSU is down to the 31-yard line of Ole Miss. This would be unbelievable.
2: They're about to score a touchdown on this drive and take the lead. LSU's going to win this game.
0: Lane Kiffin is going to lock up his slot in the College Football Hall of Fame.
2: Well, he'll just make a lot of y'all look really foolish tonight. That's all.
0: This is Fox Football Saturday.
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3: Jason Smith and Mike Harmon are dropping knowledge like this.
11: These guys are sick, man.
12: Suddenly now you're looking at the landscape for quarterbacks getting into the draft this year, and you're way more excited because all of these guys have more football that they will have played to own their craft and to get better and impress evaluators. Whereas if all these guys came into the league last year, you'd say, okay, well, they're quarterbacks, so they're going to go early because they're, you know, they're quarterbacks, but it would be more if we're taking a chance and hoping they will succeed and proceed. Now, this year, all the guys I just mentioned, these guys are all showing another year of college football, another year showing we're better. Arch Manning already looks like he is better. The comeback against Ohio State, you know how good Moore is. Another year for him is just going to be incredibly valuable. Chambliss again showing you that he's one of the top three quarterbacks in all of college football. So, you know, these guys getting this extra year, now they're legitimately going to get drafted high. There's much more tape on them. Schools, teams can be a little bit more discerning, this taking them because we need a quarterback, even though it's probably might not align with our vision. But if you pick high in the draft this year, you are really excited because you have tons of playmakers at quarterback that you can draft at the top. You're not going to have to reach for them. You're not going to have to get lucky on day two. It's not going to be, well, maybe we'll trade into the back end of the first round, hopefully get our Jackson Dart. No, the guys are going to be there. Now, the difficult part is always, well, are we going to make the right choice? Because people forget that part. Oh, look at all the quarterbacks here. No, but you got to pick the right one. You got to make sure you pick the right. Oh, yeah. Because that's where the Jets and the Browns, they always fail. Hey, all these great quarterbacks are here. Who are we going to pick? Well, whatever we pick is going to be wrong. So
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12: In two games, Josh Allen has now totaled 9 touchdowns. Josh Allen has had a number of incredible seasons, MVP seasons over the course of his career. What I've seen so far, this might wind up being his best, and that's bleeping scary. I mean, really, 9 touchdowns through 2 weeks. This is what it is for the guy. Like, this looks like it's going to be his best season in the NFL yet. And I mean, he has had MVP seasons. He has had incredible seasons. He has had in the middle of a Hall of Fame career. At the age of 30, this is going to wind up being his best season. He's had years with 35 touchdowns, 37 touchdowns. He's done everything. This looks like Josh Allen at his peak.
3: 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Ladies and gentlemen, this is The Odd Couple with Rob Parker and Kelvin Washington.
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18: Wow. Morning. But then I thought about it. When I used to love bowl games, you know, when I was late teen, you know, mid 11, 12 to my late 20s, 30s, they used to matter, right? It used to be, hey, if you know, if Michigan didn't win a national championship, which is obviously very difficult to do, but they get you're going to be in a Rose Bowl, and you're going to be playing a USC or a Washington Cougar team that's really good. And if bowls matter, you want the Fiesta Bowl or the Orange Bowl or the Rose Bowl, those games matter for something. And even some other bowl games. Like, you would just sit that whole week in between the big games and just enjoy bowl games. Now it's not like that. Now anybody, players saying, if it's not college football, I don't want to do it. 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

0: is sacred. It's great to have stuff trending at 12:27 Eastern time. I got four screens with four games on right now. Take it away, sir.
1: Going eight are going right now, and I know Garrett, our producer, is thrilled that Charlotte just picked up a pick six and a two-point pass. They're in the game, but App State only down 26-21 with 2 minutes to go. Boise State at home is only leading now 24-21 against South Dakota late third quarter. James Madison was up 19-0 at San Diego State, now 19-6. We'll see about the extra point third quarter there. At Arizona, in honor of Arnie Spanier.
0: They were down 10-0 in this game, by the way.
1: It is Arizona ahead of Northern Illinois, 28-10 now, early in the third quarter. Halftime, North Dakota State leads 28-3 at Sacramento State. There's a game at the Rose Bowl with 2 minutes to go first quarter. Purdue is tied it up at UCLA, 21-all. Oregon State leads at home 28-3 against Montana late first half, and the game on FS1 has under 2 minutes to go in the first half. Fresno State at San Jose State tied at three. There's a notable ball game still going in San Diego, bottom of the 10th. Padres tied 6-6 with the Marlins. Marlins evened it with a pinch homer in the ninth off the best closer in the National League, Mason Miller. The Padres have won 11 of 12, meaning they're not just with a chance to get the last wild card. They're with a chance to be hosting a wild card series, which would be just over a week away. The regular season ends a week from Sunday. Arizona beat the Yankees on a homer bottom of the ninth, 5-3. In the AL West, the Texas Rangers are alone in first, a game over Houston, which lost a home game to the Braves 6-3. Houston's record 77-78. Now, the Astros do hold the tiebreaker if it gets to that. Remember, these days there is no one-game playoff at the end of the regular season. All the tiebreakers are determined mathematically. The Braves, by the way, have a magic number of one to clinch the division. Ronald Acuna with a grand slam tonight. Texas won its home game 6-2 over Toronto, which is certainly fading. In the AL Central, the White Sox still a game back of the first-place Guardians. Cleveland sent the A's to a fifth straight loss 12-6, while the White Sox were home winners against Detroit 3-1. The White Sox, if it comes to a tie in a week, the White Sox do own the tiebreaker in that division. Tampa Bay with a run, bottom of the ninth, beat Boston 2-1. Milwaukee, a 1-0 winner at Baltimore today. The Brewers get win number 97 of the season, tying a team record. They're 97-58. They won, even though Milwaukee's offense went 3-for-29 with 11 strikeouts. The Dodgers beat the rival Giants 10-4. This series has been going on since the 1800s. The Dodgers now have the overall head-to-head lead, 1,293-1,292 in the victories categories. Cubs won at Cincinnati 5-2. Mets over Philadelphia 10-3. So the Phillies, I mean, they were already five games back of the Braves in the

0: today, pinch hitting. Are you ready for Ask Bucky?
1: I was born ready to ask Bucky questions.
0: I bet you.
2: Bucky.
3: Go on. Ask me.
4: Ask Bucky Brooks.
1: All righty, Bucky. Your biggest surprise from NFL Week 1. Which team?
5: I will say I was surprised at how well the New York Giants looked right away. Just, I knew that they would fall in line with the John Harbaugh culture, but I was surprised at how impressed they looked, how impressive they were against the Dallas Cowboys.
1: And what about impressed. What about your biggest disappointment from Week 1? And this can go into Week 2. It can go into Lions-Bills.
5: I think the biggest disappointment were the L.A. Rams. Like, we had built them up to be a super team, and they laid an egg against San Francisco 49ers. That was a huge disappointment. Right after that, I would say it's the other L.A. team, the Chargers, losing to the Cardinals, getting mollywopped by the Cardinals, who we had little regard for. Those two teams disappointed all of L.A.
1: How does Derrick Henry continue to do what he does? I mean, he's almost 33 years old. He's probably the only 6'3", 240 running back we've ever, or one of them that we've ever seen, but he just continues to be at the top of his game. How does he do it?
5: Yeah, he just defies the odds. He's been really healthy. We haven't seen Derrick Henry really suffer a major injury. That has helped. But look, man, he's a freak of nature. To be third all-time in rushing scores, coming from where he came from, how he got it, yeah, it's really impressive.
1: Do you think he's going to get it, number one?
5: I mean, I don't know. I mean, I think he wants to play long enough to get it, but that's a lot. I think if he continues to play like he played last week, yes, he'll get it.
1: Wow. Okay.
0: Andy. We asked the question, you think he'll get number one. Bucky, you played the game. I mean, you played with some great players. Do players really look at stats and records and say, I want to break this record, or do they care? I mean, I'm curious about that.
5: I mean, I think to each their own, but yeah, I do think they pay attention to what the goals, what the records are, because some of those are goals. Like, you want to be listed as an all-timer, well, you got to break some all-time stuff to do it. For Derrick Henry to take dead aim at Emmitt Smith's rushing mark, that would be the thing. That would be the thing that there's no disputing. Look, he's going to be a Hall of Fame player anyway, but you may have to start recognizing him as one of the greatest to ever do it at the position. That is not necessarily what I thought we would be saying about Derrick Henry when he was coming out of Alabama, but hats off to him for being that kind of player in the league.
1: I have a follow-up question to this, because obviously Derrick Henry is a first ballot Hall of Famer. How many other current running backs in the NFL are first, well, not first ballot, just Hall of Famers, not trajectory, already Hall of Famers?
5: Man, that's tough. I would think that Christian McCaffrey would probably be considered Hall of Fame given what he's done as
0: Saquon,
5: a running receiver.
0: Saquon, maybe?
5: Saquon would be in the conversation for sure, 2,000-yard year, those things. But, man, I don't know about, like, for certain. I think both of those are strong possibilities.
0: Christian
5: I can't
0: McCaffrey.
5: Say that we can put them in. Yeah, I say Christian McCaffrey and Saquon would be the only two I could say.
1: Yeah, and I know Taylor's probably on a trajectory like that, but okay, I have another one, okay? Wide receivers, how many current wide receivers are first ballot Hall of Fame?
0: Ooh.
1: Active.
5: Ooh. First ballot?
1: That's more difficult.
5: I don't know if there's any first ballot, like lock and loaded. Don't think about it. I think the wide receivers are different because the numbers are so inflated based on what was yesteryear's requirements. Yeah. So I would say
0: Justin
5: none.
0: Jefferson.
5: I would say there's zero. Yeah, even that, I don't know if he's first ballot, though. I think he's a Hall of Famer. I don't know if he's a first ballot Hall of Famer. Like, first ballot is, like, without question, he's the most dominant receiver of that era. I can't say that about Justin Jefferson.
1: Maybe Mike Evans? But he was never, like, the best, right?
5: Yeah, I don't think he'll get that kind of love to be that, where it's like, whatever. So think about first ballot guys. You're talking about Randy Moss, Larry Fitzgerald, like those guys where you're like, oh, yeah, that's a no-brainer. I don't know if we can confidently say with the others that we're discussing that it's a no-brainer that they're first ballot Hall of Famers. Like, don't even waste time supporting them. We already know. I don't know if we can say that about those other guys.
0: Chase.
1: Let me ask this, though, because on-field accolades, take away off-the-field stuff. Do any active players have a better resume than Antonio Brown's 6-year prime or 7-year prime?
5: No, I don't think so. And this is what I'm curious about. If people are going to be distracted by the end of Antonio Brown's career as opposed to the meat of it, because there is no way you can dispute that he was not a Hall of Fame player. That is the thing. And the other thing is with Antonio Brown, the same thing's going to happen with Russell Wilson. If you take Russell Wilson's first 10 years, he's a Hall of Fame player. But are you jaded by the last 3 or 4 years? That'll be the key.
0: Yeah.
1: That's it?
0: Well, we'll see what happens with the writers now, the way they change the Hall of Fame voting. But, you know, I think people just look at the personalities a lot. And that's not fair. And they do. Well, okay, it's time for Truths and Lies and so much more. Where? Fox Football Sunday coming up. Bucky Brooks, Andy Furman right here. Next on Fox.
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9: One. Here they come!
10: Oh, louder.
9: Louder, please.
10: What's that sound?
4: This is the show that has two crows and a cup of joe.
11: Who is Joe?
4: LeVar Arrington, Brady Quinn, and Jonas Knox.
12: Deshaun Watson. At some point, a little bit of self-awareness would kick in. All right, the performances haven't been there. The availability hasn't been there. But at some point, you'd figure, all right, at least he'll start to understand or at least get some sort of a grasp on sort of what the expectations are for him as the Browns quarterback this many years in. And so he spoke with the media yesterday about sort of what those expectations should be, and it sounded like this.
13: I think all that is for the media. I mean, I think the media has this expectation that I'm supposed to throw 400 yards and 5 touchdowns every week. So until that happens, I guess it's going to be the same situation. So, again, my job is to make sure I'm operating well so we can try to get a win and keep moving forward.
12: All right. So
14: that'll be $10.
12: What do you mean? What's going to be $10? You're popping him 10?
14: Yeah, that'll be $10 because that's a passive-aggressive approach to the media. It's interesting that as media personalities, when you're called upon to give opinions and vantage points and viewpoints of topics, if you don't hear exactly what you want to hear from the personalities that are delivering the information, all of a sudden, you're a villain.
12: He's got 20 touchdowns with the Browns.
14: Over how many years?
12: He's been there, I mean, since we've been doing the show. He's like, this is year 5.
4: To get the rest of LeVar Arrington, Brady Quinn, and Jonas Knox, podcast by searching Two Pros and a Cup of Joe. 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And now, Steve Covino.
1: Oh, boy.
11: Uh-oh.
4: Rich Davis. This is Covino and Rich.
1: Covino is laughing, but it's tears of a clown because I know he's secretly thinking about Aaron Judge's calf.
14: Aaron Fudge. So, I knew something was going to happen.
1: He
14: looked way too concerned. He took himself out of the game. Like, no bueno.
1: We talked about what extent you would go to as a fan earlier in the show. Like, Danny, would you put on the spikes and paint your face for the Raiders? What if they're like, Covino, Aaron Judge will be great for the playoffs, but you have to fly to New York and every day you have to massage his calf and make eye contact with him.
14: I have to massage his calf and his big
10: Yeah, you just have to
12: 22 size foot.
10: Yeah, every day you just have to sit there and rub his foot and calf.
12: No thanks, bro. I don't know. I couldn't do that. No way.
10: All right.
12: I got pride.
10: All right. Pride.
12: Yeah.
10: Can't do that.
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4: We are. 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
18: LA Rams wide receiver Puka Nacua missed practice again Saturday with a groin injury. Ravens wide receiver Zay Flowers is out this weekend with a bad hamstring. Steelers wide receiver Michael Pittman is out with a foot injury. In college football, Ole Miss won its top 10 matchup against LSU 32-24. Kentucky was a surprise winner at number 9, Texas A&M 31-21. 10th ranked Alabama came back to beat Florida State 50-36. Wins for USC, Louisville, and Oklahoma, which beat New Mexico 14-6. NASCAR win at Bristol for Joey Logano. Kyle Larson finished second. Baseball's regular season ends in a week. The Padres in 10 innings beat Miami 7-6. Arizona with a homer bottom of the ninth edged the Yankees 5-3. Tampa Bay with a run bottom of the ninth beat Boston 2-1. Cleveland and the White Sox each won. Texas moved into first with a win. Houston lost. I'm Steve DeSager.
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0: 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Also, we will get you some fantasy football updates, some of the injury reports out there that you need to know as we get closer to 11:30. The active and inactive list is going to be posted. Some of my sleeper plays. We still have my locks of the week, which we like to call on the mark. So still a lot more coming your way. You're listening to Fox Sports Sunday right here. Anita Marks, Greg Cassell, and you. We'll be right back.
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14: Does not have the authority to overturn the result of Western Michigan's controversial loss to Michigan. The committee, however, also said instant replay protocols, quote, were not followed by the Big Ten, and that had the protocols been followed, quote, the outcome of the game would have been different. Why have an oversight committee if you don't have any power? Right? I don't understand this. This is really, really simple. You added 1 second. You shouldn't. Take away the 1 second. You take away the one play, and we know the result. That's it. This is the one case where you can say with absolute certainty, we added a second, shouldn't been there. They shouldn't have gotten another play. We made a mistake. We can change. We can correct a mistake, but you're not going to. By choice. But tell me why you can't do this. What is the oversight committee? Is that where you go, hey, you know what? Man, did we make a mistake? But there's nothing we can do. It's like, let's say you turned in a project and the teacher said, no, you turned it in too late. I'm sorry. I'm going to have to give you an F. And then you find out.
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21: In two games, Josh Allen has now totaled 9 touchdowns. Josh Allen has had a number of incredible seasons, MVP seasons over the course of his career. What I've seen so far, this might wind up being his best, And that's bleeping scary. I mean, really, 9 touchdowns through 2 weeks. This is what it is for the guy. Like, this looks like it's going to be his best season in the NFL yet. And I mean, he has had MVP seasons. He has had incredible seasons. He has had in the middle of a Hall of Fame career. At the age of 30, this is going to wind up being his best season. He's had years with 35 touchdowns, 37 touchdowns. He's done everything. This looks like Josh Allen at his peak.
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0: Welcome back in. 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Anita Marks, Greg Cassell, and it is now time for Cassell's Files.
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0: All right, here we go. Like I said, nobody watches film like Greg Cassell, right? And each and every week, we're going to come your way with Cassell Files. This is really the things that stood out from the previous week and those that are going to matter heading into the week that is going to be today. So what is number one for you in regard to what you've learned after week one, Greg?
3: Well, I know this has been talked about, but what really stood out to me is just the way more and more teams are putting their quarterback under center. That was a big deal week one. I mean, think about this. The Ravens now, think about the way Lamar Jackson has played through pretty much all of his career. They had 34 snaps under center. Jalen Hurts, he had 30% of his snaps were under center. You talk about Jackson Dart, 47% of his snaps came under center. This is happening throughout the league. I happen to be a big fan of under center in so many ways. But that's something that stood out, and I think that will continue. So that's the first thing.
0: Well, you mentioned Jackson Dart. Here's Harbaugh talking about his quarterback, 47% under center.
4: And seeing the quarterback execute the way he did. And he had a lot on his plate, too. And we can get better in and out of the huddle, to the line, calling the plays, all those kind of things, operation. But I thought Jackson did a great job of managing that because there was a lot for him to manage. And then making the plays. I mean, he made some throws, man. I mean, some of the throws, like to Likely on the sideline, some of those throws were just pinpoint accurate type throws. It was a great performance by Jackson.
0: So Harb's loving his quarterback, but also you loving their defense. What's Cosell's file point number two?
3: Well, that's their defense. I mean, I watched that defense, and I thought that this is a fast, explosive, aggressive defense. I mean, that's what really, really stood out to me. I mean, they've got a NASCAR defensive front now on third down with Burns, with Carter, Thibodeau, Golston. They move Burns around. Carter certainly can move around as well. So Thibodeau predominantly lines up inside because he's not truly an explosive edge rusher, but he's obviously got enough juice to line up inside. I tell you, the other player that really stood out to me, and 3-4 years ago, he was considered one of the absolute best in the league at his position. Kind of faded a bit the last couple of years for I don't know what reason, but I thought Javon Holland looked like an explosive athlete, the way he triggered downhill in the run game. But this defense just looked really fast and explosive to me. I was almost more excited about that than Jackson Dart, and I was pretty excited about watching Jackson Dart.
0: Well, they did beat Dallas 28-20. Big Monday night football game coming your way with the Giants in Los Angeles taking on the Rams. We'll see how good their defense will be against a Rams team. As I shared that stat with you, teams who start the season 0-2, only a 12.8% chance of making the playoffs. Must-win game for McVay and his Rams. Cassell's file point number three is?
3: We'll go to a player. We mentioned him earlier, Parker Washington of the Jaguars. Parker Washington, when I did him this summer, I was and saw him in detail. I was truly, I don't want to say surprised, very little surprises me, but just he looked really, really good. And I thought, wow, this guy could become their volume target in their offense. And then, of course, week one, I know they played Cleveland. Cleveland played a very static defense. They rushed four. They played a lot of zone. But that's not the point. Washington to them, okay? This is not a direct comparison, because I know when you make comparisons, Anita, you know this. You've been doing this a long time. That's all people remember is who you compared them to, and they don't think about the substance of what you're saying. I think for that offense, the way the Jaguars play offense, that Washington can become very much like their Amon-Ra St. Brown. Now, again, that doesn't mean he's going to catch 120 balls. They're not exactly the same, but they're both built really solidly. They're both physical. Neither one is purely explosive the way we think of explosive, but Parker Washington is a really good receiver, and I think he's going to end up being their most targeted receiver as the year progresses.
0: You know, it's interesting, Greg, because coming in, and again, I play in 12 fantasy leagues. Yes, don't judge me. But the majority of people out there in fantasy thought Brian Thomas Jr. Yep. would be the guy. But everything that I was hearing out of Jacksonville, that was not the case, that it was Parker Washington and that he was having a phenomenal camp and was developing really, really great chemistry with Trevor Lawrence. And now, you know, to me, Trevor Lawrence is interesting, right? Because came out of Clemson, high expectations, yep. Obviously, bless you, in regard to you know where he was drafted. And, you know, now under the tutelage of a head coach that obviously is doing him right, a lot of depth in that backfield, solid offensive line, and a ton of weapons to work with. This is a very exciting time, I think, for Trevor Lawrence and this Jacksonville team. I think they're going to make some big noise this season. When we come back, we'll start hour number two on the mark. We'll get you my week two picks. Don't go anywhere.
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14: 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I've seen Derrick Henry in the Ravens defense carry Lamar to wins. I've seen Spags in that defense carry Mahomes to a Super Bowl. John Elway had a great defense in Terrell Davis. That's when he really started winning. Josh Allen, size, athleticism, arm, all best in class. Since he entered the league, he has 308 touchdowns. Easily the most. He has already got 9 through 2 weeks. But Colin, they have James Cook. Yeah, he's good. Since James Cook, running back, arrived in Buffalo, since that time, Josh Allen has 20 more rushing touchdowns than James Cook. James Cook's got 42 touchdowns since he arrived. Josh has 4 seasons with that many or more. It's a totally different class.
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19: 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Here's Manny Munoz.
20: I am Manny Munoz. Thank you for tuning into iHeartRadio's Communities. It is our weekly public affairs show where we try to bring you conversations that'll help you better understand important issues or maybe just some interesting topics. Either way, I do hope you'll stick around for the next half hour. And if you have any comments, questions, or suggestions, please feel free to reach out on Instagram. My handle is at IODManny. That's at IODManny. Now, let's get on with the show. For decades, we've talked about women trying to break through the glass ceiling, but are they being held back by a bigger problem? A decade ago, Catherine Jacob and Sue Unerman wrote the book, The Glass Wall. All those pesky rules and expectations that can separate men and women from reaching that corner office. Catherine and Sue join me now. Thank you both for joining me. I appreciate it.
21: Oh, thank you for having us.
20: Let me start off, and whichever one of you take it, let's hear from both of you. The book's title, The Glass Wall, Success Strategies for Women at Work and Businesses That Mean Business. What exactly does that mean? We'll start with Sue.
21: So the glass wall, as you said, is the culture at work where women have different expectations going in to the situation that they actually find themselves in. So I'll give you one example. Women, and I don't know if this will resonate with your listeners out there, but women think if they go to work and do a good job, they'll get promoted. Mm. It's not that simple. And men seem to get into the workplace understanding that there's a whole set of other things that you need to do, go for drinks with the right person, or, you know, have casual chats in the gents' toilets even, that are the things that will actually get you promoted as well. The good work is just a part of that. And what that can mean is that, first of all, that women get overlooked for promotion, and secondly, that businesses promote the people, mainly men, that are good at getting promoted instead of promoting the right person for the job. So that means that if you take this into account, if you break down that glass wall, that's good for a woman for her career, but it's also good for businesses too.
20: So it's not only Catherine getting a job because you merited, you have to play the game of politics in the workplace.
22: Exactly. So what you have to do is to be very good at talking up things that you are good at, things that you've achieved, and to be able to articulate that on a frequent basis so that if there are conversations going on in the gentleman's, you know, restrooms, that what people say is, oh, yeah, you thanks so much for bringing that to my attention. But Jenny has just done a really brilliant job here. No one can read your mind. No one will know what you've done unless you tell people. It's not like when you're at school, you know, and you hand your, you know, homework in on time and you get a mark. You need to be there raising your hand saying, I'm ready for that promotion.
20: Right.
22: Here I am. Notice me.
20: Women have to fight for the promotions a lot more than men do, no?
22: I'm not sure it's about fighting. I think it's about overcoming sometimes women's natural difficulty with showing off and talking about their capabilities. I think it's seen as being not feminine, not appropriate. It's not very chest beating. Oh, I am an achiever.
20: Yeah.
22: And we need to talk about our achievements more.
20: It seems, Sue, that men in the workplace that go out and get what they want, they're seen as go-getters. Women yeah. aren't necessarily used with that kind of terminology.
21: Yeah, no, women can be regarded as being grabby and not feminine enough.
20: Yeah.
21: That can backfire against you as well. I actually spoke to one very senior woman who has just exited a very large multinational company, which I shan't mention the name of. And she said that there were a lot of women getting redundancies. And when she asked about it, the boss said, well, you know, they're kind of victims of their own success. They've been so successful that we don't need them anymore. They've set up systems, they've set up structures. And that did seem to her to be happening to the women rather than to the men, who were perhaps better at play. There is a game. There
20: right.
21: is a game going on. You don't have to behave like a man to win at that game, but if you don't know what's going on, you definitely won't win.
20: Do you think this is pretty much the same across the Western world for women in business?
22: Yes, I think it is.
20: That was a universal answer, both of you, very quickly. Couple more minutes here on iHeartRadio Communities discussing the glass wall, success strategies for women at work and businesses that mean business, with Catherine Jacob and Sue Unerman. 44% of women now in corporate America, let's say, are in seats of import in corporations, yet they only represent, I think it's a little bit less actually, than 10% of CEOs. What does that tell you about how far women have come and how much further they still need to go?
22: Well, the last time I looked, women were 50% of the population in most countries. So that's a bit strange. Are we just saying that the other 40% just aren't, you know, good enough?
20: Right.
22: I mean, Sue and I have got this amazing statistic, which is in the UK, you are more likely to become a chief executive if your name is David than if you're a woman, you know, which is crazy.
20: Yeah.
22: So there is... We have a long way to go. And for businesses, what it means is they're neglecting a huge advantage, a huge level of talent by not making women CEOs. And the other issue that you sometimes get is that women accept those glass cliff jobs. So it's a bit like, you know, Manny, we're at the end of this. You know, we've got one more roll of the dice. You know, we need to bring in a new CEO. And most men would go, well, this is a roll of the dice thing. I'm not going to do it because it will stain my career. Women, there's some women who think, oh, yeah, they really want me. And
20: right.
22: then it's a disaster. And actually, some of the things that have led to those problems predate them for ages.
20: Sure.
21: The other thing that hasn't changed is that there is different attitudes to a CEO if they have children, if they are a man or a woman. So Catherine is a CEO. She has two children. Her husband is a CEO. He has two children. Guess how many times he gets asked about that fact versus Catherine?
20: Well, let me ask you that, because I often say my wife not only is a businesswoman, but she is the CEO, COO, you know, everything of our house, runs the children, runs me. And I'm wondering whether because of that, we hold women to a different standard. We expect more from women than we do from men, just because, quite frankly, women could do, I think, a lot more than men can.
21: I once, many years ago, when the subject of artificial intelligence and AI and things happening automatically, rather than you having to put the work in, I actually wrote a piece about it once, saying, you know, as a woman in business, it would be nice if AI took some of the responsibility away. Because I think as a man in business, you know, somehow magically during the school vacations, someone's sorted out some childcare for the children, which as a mother, you're doing that job as well. And I think everybody's got bigger expectations of women in those roles, including women themselves, of course.
20: Catherine, the mom?
22: Yeah, I completely agree. I think there is, you know, the automation of kind of certain dull things that you do. Actually, women have been doing that for a really long period of time. If only we could train AI to kind of do our laundry, that would just be genius. that would help so many more women.
1: It would be so much better than the current situation. You know? Yeah.
22: So yeah, I think there is. I think there's a different expectation for women. I think people don't. If a man says, "I'm not going to make that sports match because I've got a really important meeting," everyone goes, "Yeah, that's because he's a real high flyer.
20: Yeah,
22: he's really into his job." If a woman turns around and says, "I'm not going to make that sports," everyone just says, "Well, what a dreadful mother you are!
20: How can you not be there for your child?"
22: Yeah, you can't be there. Yeah.
20: Yeah, I'm serious about it. I mean, I would be under a table in the fetal position with a bottle of vodka if I tried to do half of the things that my wife does on a regular basis and makes it look easy. Couple more minutes here. Talking about the glass wall, success strategies for women at work and business that mean business with the authors, Catherine Jacob and Sue Unerman. You wrote this book 10 years ago. The 10th anniversary edition is just out. And I'm wondering what has changed for women in the workplace from the time you originally wrote this and researched it to today.
22: Not enough.
1: And I actually think some things have got worse. I think in a way, the late 2010s were a bit of a peak of people trying to make things better. I think there's been a rollback of that. I think attitudes in some cases have hardened. So, you know, banter, which, you know, those kind of like slightly inappropriate jokes that women don't get and men, you know, bond over. Uh-huh. I think that's heightened from our kind of conversations. And I think if you set boundaries as a woman, people now say, I don't think she's leaning in. Mm-hmm. I don't think she's leaning in. No, she's trying to get enough sleep. She's not leaning in. I think now is a very tough time. And we brought out some new strategies in the book, one of which was to do with remote working, because obviously that wasn't really a thing 10 years ago. And now, because of the situation over the pandemic, people are now often remotely working. And Catherine, you actually had a great conversation with somebody who is remote working, but finding it actually pretty impossible to make her presence felt among businesses.
22: Yeah, because if you're on one of those, you know, Teams calls or what have you, and there's 9 people, and you're not the loudest person in the room, you're not the person putting your hand up. You know, that whole thing where you can put your hand up to say something, it's quite easy for people just to ignore you. And then you're just muttering in the background trying to get heard. Yeah. So the whole thing of women being made now, you know, to that structured thing about you don't just turn up for a day at work and see what happens. What you do is you have to do outputs pre, you know, all of those meetings so that people know that you're working. You're not just sitting there, you know, doing nothing. It's harder.
20: You, the glass wall you talk about, it's those little things, those pesky rules, the office expectations that are normal to men and maybe women that can't get past that wall. And it strikes me so much, it may be stereotypical, so much of business sometimes is accomplished on the golf course. I don't remember, even like in a movie, ever seeing a woman joining the guys in their foursome on the golf course to talk business. How, in that example, how does a woman get past that and get through the politics of the workplace? Because that's part of it.
1: There's a number of ways around it. I mean, I actually have a friend who's recently got made redundant, and she sent her 2 daughters off to golf lessons as a result, because she felt left out by that. But the truth is that there's a lot of men in the office that will be your allies, that will help you out, but you need to go and have those conversations with them in a kind of active way. So you need to find the manny in the organization who will see past the conversations that are going on at the golf course and champion you. And I think both of us have had that in our careers, whereby, you know, we were never doing the kind of sports afternoons, but we had relationships with business people that we worked with so that they would actually call us out and see how useful we were. So I think that's one way of dealing with it.
22: Yeah, and I think the other way of dealing with it is to be, you know, is to my point about our point about being very visible, because, yeah, there's conversations that go on the golf course, but if that's just between four people and none of it involves outside discussions or doesn't have a client input, you can be in danger of just talking to yourself and becoming this self-fulfilling circle where you just think what you've decided is the right thing. Actually, you need different perspectives, female perspectives, different perspectives. And, you know, not being able to play, you know, I didn't get where I am today by being able to play golf, but it is just the ability to create alliances and bring people into your circle and open those conversations up with people.
20: Is there a difference between companies that have embraced and allowed women to thrive in their corporate environment, whatever you want to call it, and those that still feel like they're years behind?
22: The ones that have got more women make more money. They do.
20: Is that true?
22: It's statistically proven.
21: Statistically, it's true. But also, so we gave a lot of talks about the glass wall, and you could just tell the organisations where women got their voices heard versus the ones that weren't. And there was one particular organisation where we went into where all of the women were just sitting quietly, not asking any questions. And it wasn't until the most senior men left the room that they all came up to us. And I think we're living in an era at the moment where people are putting up with quite a lot of things at work because they're kind of rightly worried about redundancy and everyone's worried about AI and AI taking jobs. There's a lot of fear of that. You're not going to get great decisions if everybody is just doing as they're told.
20: It strikes me that we are all Gen X. I like to say we may not be the greatest generation, but we are the best. How much of this do you think is generational? I talk on my program a lot about whiny millennial parents. And, for example, kids that were brought up in the everyone gets a participation trophy generation. Yeah. Those kids that were raised in that generation are now bringing up their own kids. How much of a role do you think that plays in it? Because the women that were raised by the moms and the grandmothers that were part of the equal rights movement, they're Gen X. They're the ones that fought for their role in the business these days. Not necessarily the generation that is growing up now coming into their own. They didn't have to fight for things the way the moms and grandmothers did.
21: Some of the conversations I had, so we went out to talk to some Gen Zers, so because they weren't in the workplace 10 years ago, and now they are. And they were repeating back to us just astonishment at how the world worked. That, you know, they've gone through their school, they've gone through their college, they've got great kind of qualifications, they've had people helping them all the way through that, and then they land in the workplace and they are adrift. And that's not good.
20: I'm sorry to keep you so long, but I will say this before I ask the final question. As a lowly American, just hearing your accents give you immediate authority in talking about these things. I love it. So let me close out with this for both of you, Catherine and Sue. When you release the 20th anniversary edition of the book, how will it be different than the original? And how will it be different than this 10th anniversary edition? Catherine, you start off.
22: Okay, well, obviously, you know, your 230 radio stations, it will have gone out on that and people will be going, yeah, we need to buy the book and change things. So that's what's going to have happened. You know, such is your power. I think that we're going through a period of time with AI, which is one of the biggest seismic changes. And I think that offers us an opportunity as businesses to go, what do we want from our people? How do we get the best out of our people? And what are we going to do about developing talent? So the combination of that change and taking some of the techniques in the book, if you're a woman or a business, will lead you to a much better version of where we are now, hopefully.
21: It's a really good question. It's actually the first time we've been asked that question. It's a great question. And I'd like to be optimistic. I'd like to say that the issue of the glass wall won't be such a big one in another 10 years' time, that more businesses will actually latch on to what they need to do to make sure that they're promoting people because they're brilliant, not because they fit a certain mold. So I hope that if the glass wall is out in another 10 years, it's we're actually retiring some of the techniques, and maybe there'll only be two or three in the book instead of 43.
20: And if you're a business owner and you want to make more money, as Catherine said, hire more women for your management positions. The book is titled The Glass Wall, Success Strategies for Women at Work and Businesses That Mean Business by Catherine Jacob and Sue Unerman. An absolute pleasure to speak to both of you. Best of luck with the book. I look forward to chatting with you again soon.
21: I hope so.
22: Thank you so much.
21: Bye.
20: You're listening to iHeartRadio Communities, our weekly public affairs show. I am Manny Munoz. If you have any thoughts, comments, or questions, please feel free to reach out to me on Instagram. My handle is at IODManny. That's at IODManny. Becoming an American citizen can take years, and even after someone earns their green card, that final step towards citizenship can feel lonely and intimidating. Well, now Welcome.us is trying to make that last mile a little less lonely or intimidating. Let's talk about it as we bring in Nazanin Ash. She's CEO of Welcome.us. Andy Sullivan is executive director of No One Left Behind. Thank you both for joining us. I appreciate the time.
2: We're so glad to be here with you, Manny. Thank you.
20: Nazanin, let me start off with you. I was reading some statistics. Only 1 in 10 eligible immigrants ever bother applying for citizenship each year. And I guess there's a variety of reasons for that, right?
2: Yes, that's right. And I think we should make a distinction between the number who apply, like you said, only 1 in 10, and the desire of those aspiring Americans to get their citizenship.
20: Sure.
2: So it's upwards of 90% who want to get their American citizenship. But the process is very hard and very rigorous, even for folks who have earned it, right? So there are folks who have met the legal residency requirements and they're eligible to apply, but the process requires mountains of paperwork. It requires hefty fees. And for many, the last step is the most intimidating because you do a live interview in person with a U.S. immigration officer, and you have to answer questions about U.S. history and civics in a language that is not your own. So it can be very intimidating, and it's probably the most consequential interview of your life.
20: Yeah, and if some of you out there want to see if you could pass the test, don't think it's so easy. You could go to welcome.us and try to pass the test for yourself. Andy, I wanted to ask you, you're a military veteran, I believe 9-year Army veteran, as executive director of No One Left Behind. What was your interest in becoming part of this program with welcome.us?
3: Hey, thanks so much, Manny. For me, it is just a natural continuation of the No One Left Behind mission. No One Left Behind, we work to serve our Afghan and Iraqi allies. We help evacuate them to safety. And if they have a valid pathway under the Special Immigrant Visa Program, we help bring them to the United States. But that is not where the mission ends. For them, it's making sure that they feel welcome, they have economic opportunity. And, you know, the highest bar is once we have them naturalized and they become full American citizens. So for us, supporting our friends at Welcome.us with a citizen guide is just a natural continuation of that mission. For me personally, I look at you know, how incredible the interpreters that I served with in both Iraq and Afghanistan were. They all aspired to become Americans. And so this is my opportunity to really pay it back to them, and I can help them get their citizenship.
20: Yeah, do what you can to help those who helped us while we were there. Nazanin, exactly what is this citizen guide program, and who are you trying to help specifically?
2: Mm-hmm. It's an invitation to Americans, and you don't have to be an expert. We will help prepare and train you, but it's an invitation to Americans to serve as volunteer citizen guides. You get matched one-to-one with an aspiring American on the last leg of their journey, and you help them prepare for that most intimidating citizenship interview. So you'll practice flashcards with them on the civics questions. You will practice English language. And you'll do mock interview practice, you know, pretending to be the U.S. immigration officer. You can do it virtually or in person, depending on how you're paired. And you commit to an hour a week for 10 weeks. Many Americans in every corner of the United States have been inspired to participate. And it's making a huge difference in new Americans' lives.
20: Andy, take us inside what a typical session would be like if one of our listeners volunteered and got paired with someone. What are they actually doing together for that hour? Just kind of study buddies?
3: Absolutely. That's part of it. Some people may think it's daunting. It's not. It's actually quite fun. And Welcome.us makes it easy to do. So firstly, all of the training that you'll need, they'll provide on the front end. These are virtual sessions, so you can schedule them really at your leisure with the aspiring American. And like you said, some of it's study buddy, some of it's going over flashcards where you can go over questions from the citizenship test. Some of it may actually be kind of role playing, where you'll be the U.S. immigration official and you can help them practice what their in person interview is going to look like. Some of it may just be practicing, English language skills. The big thing, though, is you are a friend that's there, that's a source of encouragement that can keep them motivated as they aspire to citizenship.
20: Nazanin, why do so many green card holders stall out and never finish that process of becoming citizens?
2: Well, Manny, as you noted before, it is a very difficult exam. Two-thirds of native-born Americans can't pass the exam. So it can feel extraordinarily intimidating to, take on a test that Native Americans, native born Americans struggle to pass. And it's one of the things that I think is such a gift to our volunteers as well. We find that our volunteers are deeply inspired to relearn our history, to reacquaint themselves with our freedom, to learn the story and the journeys of these aspiring Americans and why they're so committed to achieving American citizenship, a status that most of us inherited and maybe take for granted. So to me, it's really about practicing citizenship. It's about practicing your patriotism. This is how you show how you're making a contribution to our founders' ideal of a country that is out of many one. You're making it possible for the next generation. And it's an incredible, impactful thing to do.
20: I imagine it is. Andy, I'm fascinated by the veteran part of this. You talked about the Afghan translators, the linguists that you worked with to make sure that they became citizens after you worked with them over there. Talk to me about what helping someone become an American citizen, what about that process that resonates with those of us that have served in the military?
3: Yeah, absolutely. I mean, these are our brothers and sisters in arms. And I'll actually draw in kind of another thread. I talked about the Iraqis and Afghans that served with us. What I think a lot of people don't realize is how many non-citizens serve in the U.S. military. So there are over 100,000 veterans and active duty service members that are green card holders that are eligible for citizenship but haven't actually taken the naturalization steps yet. This is a great way for listeners to give back to veterans who have already willing to sacrifice everything on behalf of America, even though they aren't U.S. citizens yet.
20: Nazanin, let me close it out with you. Somebody listening right now might be thinking, I'd like to volunteer, or I'm a green card holder and I could use this help. Help convince them, sell them on the program, either to come in and be a volunteer or to use the program to help them become a citizen.
2: Well, what I can offer is that in serving as a Citizen Guide volunteer, you're doing no less than changing someone's life generationally. People who achieve their American citizenship have better educational opportunities. They earn at least 10% more over their lifetime. And you're providing, most importantly, a sense of belonging and inclusion. You're letting new Americans know that they're welcome here. And there's no better way to show that than to dedicate your own time, your own heart to helping them be successful with their American dream. And if you want to learn more about how you can join, you can go to our website, welcome.us/citizenship. You'll learn everything you need to know about how to get started. And you'll see stories of Americans just like everyone listening who have already gone through the process and have been incredibly transformed by it themselves.
20: And in my experience, those people that have a chance to go through the citizenship process and become American citizens quite often are even more proud to be citizens than those of us that were born here. So it's a wonderful thing to do.
2: That's right. They put up a mirror to ourselves, It's deeply inspiring to see them strive for this citizenship that too often we take for granted.
20: Well, if you are interested in finding out about being a volunteer or going through the process and using the program to help you become a citizen, welcome.us is the website, welcome.us. Nazanin Ash is CEO of welcome.us. Andy Sullivan, Executive Director of No One Left Behind. Thanks both of you for your time and the information. And Andy, thank you as well for your service to our country. Be well. Best of luck, both of you.
3: Thanks, Manny.
2: Thank you so much.
20: I am Manny Munoz. I appreciate you listening to iHeartRadio's Communities this week. As always, if you have any questions, comments, or suggestions, reach out to me on Instagram. My handle is at IODManny. That's at IODManny. And that'll do it for another edition of iHeartRadio's Communities. I'm Manny Munoz. Until next time.
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12: For you, only for you, Bucky Brooks. The Jaguars have scored at least 23 points in 12 straight games, including the playoffs. That's the longest active streak in the team history and in the NFL. And Travis Hunter missed last year's game with Denver, and they beat him in Denver last year. So we'll see what happens. And now, I looked at the box score. He played in four offensive snaps last week against the Browns. Do we expect him to play more offensively this week? Because he's looking now as the number one stopper maybe on defense in the secondary.
13: I think he's going to play the role that he played last week. He's a defensive starter. And then he's a package guy on offense. And as they need him, they'll use him on offense. But I think they feel good enough about the offense that they don't have to use him extensively on their side. But we'll see. He's a tremendous athlete and a great player, but he's coming off an injury. And so you're still trying to protect him against himself, not ramp up the play counts before he's ready. Yeah, he's going to be an impactful player. And whether it's this week or down the line, he is going to have some impact on the offense. I just can't say for certain that he's going to be a full-time player on offense.
12: I think the Broncos, their only regular season loss at home was to Jacksonville last year.
13: I mean, maybe. I think maybe under that, a tough time with it.
12: I'll double-check on that. But, you know, here's the thing. Did you guys get out there like a day even earlier because of the altitude in Denver or no?
13: No. I mean, you just line up and play. Like, nothing changes. Nothing changes the mindset. In fact, I would tell you that they get to the city whenever they're on the road at the same time, all the time, no matter where. They want to stay on the same clock, the same rhythm, the same everything. So they don't do a whole lot of changing based on altitude, West Coast, all that other stuff. They just go.
12: Okay, as far as the

0: is able to manage it. Under center, gun, all this stuff. I mean, this team is legit, and I'm not quite ready to proclaim them as back, but, man, they look like they may be the flashiest home team.
1: Really? You know, there's a lot of news and a lot of noise coming out of the Saints in this game, and they're saying because Zach Wood's not going to play. And he's their long snapper. He's been with the team for 10 seasons. How big of a deal is it to lose your long snapper for a game? I mean, is it that big of a deal? I mean, I see. Look, Cincinnati may lose Joe Burrow today. He's questionable. But a long snapper, really? Is it that big of a deal? Or maybe they're making it a big deal because he's been with the team for 10 years and never really missed a game.
0: Oh, it's a big deal. Really? It's a huge deal. And the reason why it's a big deal, because, yeah, those critical special teams moments matter. So when you think about long snap, when you think about punt, think about field goal PAT, that stuff matters. You have a critical error in those areas. It's the biggest yard differentials in terms of field position that you have. So when you don't have the long snapper being able to go, it crushes you. Then when you think about the way we're dependent upon field goals and PATs to put points on the board, not being able to get that snap down prevents you from getting into the scoring zone when your team hits the 35. Huge deal. It's underrated, but it should be highly appreciated because it matters, and it matters for the really, really good teams.
1: I knew you'd have the answer. I knew you would, all right? Now, the Ravens, what they got to do, they got to shut down their wide receiver of the Saints, Chris Olave. And every time I look at wide receivers, right next to their name is Ohio State. All of a sudden, Ohio State's become the wide receiver school, hasn't it? I mean, wasn't Penn State like the linebacker school for a while? Now Ohio State's the receiver school.
0: Whoa, some people will challenge that. Because you ask the LSU people, they'll challenge that. Yeah. They'll say, no.
1: Justin Jefferson,
0: Jamar Chase, going all the way back to Jarvis Landry and Odell Beckham Jr., Brian Thomas Jr., like they, Malik Nabers, they'll challenge that. But you're right, Ohio State is terrific in terms of producing wide receivers. And before Brian Hartline took the job at University of South Florida, he was known as the wide receiver guru. You look at the guys that played there, the receiver rooms that they've had there, where, I mean, just so many. Chris Olave, Garrett Wilson. You just think about Marvin Harrison Jr., who hasn't had the NFL career that you want, but man, JSN, Jackson Smith and Jigba, Emeka Abuka. I mean, they haven't missed many when it comes to it. And in saying all that, people will tell you that Jeremiah Smith might be the best one to ever suit it up there at wide receiver. So natural, so easy for him. Great hands, can do it all. There's definitely a sense.
1: I want to see him get in the Heisman. You could talk about Chris Olave.
0: It's going to be hard, though. It's going to be hard, though, because if he puts up big numbers, the quarterback is also going to get some votes because we tend to give it to quarterbacks. I'm going to say this. Then we talk about the Heisman.
1: Right.
0: Trinidad Chambliss playing on that stage, that electric environment, if he has a couple more of those moments, he's going to be able to step in there and do it and take it. I know Arch Manning has the hype and the name. Right. I am just telling you, I'm going to be at that game. Ole Miss, Texas, I'm going to be there. I can't wait to see those two quarterbacks.
1: Where's that game at? Is that game at Texas?
0: Yeah, it's at UT.
1: Wow.
0: It's at UT. But I can't wait to be in the building to see it because I am just telling you that the buzz is going to grow for both of those teams, both of those programs, and both of those quarterbacks. And I just hope they're undefeated so we get a chance to see. Because scouts love nothing more than to see how people perform. Biggest stage, brightest lights. Can't wait.
1: I'm with you there. I tell you what. I mean, you know what? A lot has to do with who wins that game and how they win that game. That's the key.
0: Mm-hmm.
1: You know,
0: mm-hmm.
1: These voters, man, they're going to vote also on the team's record as well. They look at the stats for sure, but if a team has a down record, you know, that's mm-hmm. going to hurt the guy's chances as well. You know, the voting's kind of, it's not really skewed fairly, but that's the way it is. But you talk about Chris Olave, he could be the first Saints player in 7 years to record 4 straight games with 100 yards receiving. That's unreal. That kind of shows you how bad that offense has been the last several years, but we'll see. I think the Ravens take him there. No problem. Okay, we move on. He's Bucky Brooks. I'm Andy Furman. We are Fox Football Sunday on Fox Sports Radio, and it's our time now. Yes, it is. The blame game is freaking next.
2: You know we have what you want.
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2: 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Whether it's late at night,
3: coast to coast,
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8: Taylor was asking, how bad do the Lions have to be to part ways with Dan Campbell? I believe Taylor, Mikey, I'm not certain. I believe the reason he was asking that is because he loves Dan Campbell. And I don't think there is a record that Dan Campbell can climb to or go down to in which Taylor could envision a scenario where he would want to get rid of Dan Campbell if indeed he owned the Detroit Lions. What were you trying to say, Taylor?
9: My argument was some NFL franchises have to just be content with being average to good.
10: Relevant.
9: Right. Relevant.
8: Okay.
10: Relevant.
9: Before Dan Campbell, they had 5 winning seasons in 20 years.
8: Right.
9: Since Dan Campbell, they've had 4 winning seasons in his 5 seasons. This is his 6th season.
8: Right.
9: If you fire Dan Campbell, if you're Detroit,
8: yes.
9: Which is why I don't think his seat's even lukewarm yet. If you fire him, you have to be 100% sure that Dan Campbell is the reason why you're not winning games.
10: See, every single win that Chicago has with Ben Johnson,
8: yeah.
10: And every time that Caleb Williams looks like the quarterback Stu Gotts thinks he is,
8: yes.
10: It's a mark against Dan Campbell.
8: Right.
10: Because everybody seems to think that it wasn't Dan Campbell. Yeah, sure, he was the head coach and he was the face, but it was Ben Johnson that really brought that Lions team from the dreck it was to what it became at its height.
8: And Aaron Glenn too, right? Who's now with the Jets. I mean,
10: I refuse to give him any credit. No, absolutely not.
8: I'm sorry.
9: But the Lions last.
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8: I was surprised that Mikey is not a big fan of Josh Allen. That man has 9 touchdowns through 2 games. He's on pace to score 79 touchdowns this year. He is overwhelming. That offense is overwhelming. And Detroit's in trouble because that defense is lousy.
9: Players with 9-plus total touchdowns and 0 turnovers in the team's first 2 games of the season. 2013, Peyton Manning, he won the MVP.
8: Yeah.
9: 2018, Patrick Mahomes, he won the MVP.
8: Uh-huh.
9: And 2026, Josh Allen. There was no way Buffalo was losing the first game at Highmark Stadium.
8: Yeah.
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8: Right. Well, Mikey's upset because he has James Cook on his fantasy team.
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13: Is it too soon to eliminate the Lions from contender status after 2 games? So as of this moment, it is absolutely not too soon. They're porked. The eyeball test, the hearing test is ugly with a capital U. You cannot take this team seriously. You can't. 2 games in and the Motor City assembly line has produced a lemon. You won't get a lemon. They got a lemon. And unfortunately, I don't believe there's a recall available. Like, what are you going to do? They said the offensive line had guys out. We took the Bills, and the main reason we took the Bills is because the offensive line was a problem, and it took the Lions about half the game to figure things out, and by then they were playing catch-up, and they never did catch-up. They had some mustard and whatnot.
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11: On a blame game right around the corner, he's Bucky Brooks. I'm Andy Furman. 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
14: You ruined me.
7: It's all your fault.
14: No,
7: it's your fault.
15: This is all your fault.
16: This is all your fault.
7: Maybe it's everyone's fault.
14: Ooh.
7: Who knows?
15: He's a liar!
7: That's why there's the blame game.
15: The blame game.
7: Let's figure out who to blame.
11: Oh, who to blame. Brandon, are you ready to play the blame game?
17: I'm ready, Andy. You want me to go first? You want to go first?
11: Let Bucky go first.
17: Oh, Bucky? Okay, gotcha.
11: I'm a gentleman.
17: Gotcha.
11: Go right ahead. Ask him the question.
17: Okay, I got you. Brown's quarterback situation for years, Bucky, has been pathetic. What is the issue there? It hasn't just been 5 years, 4 years, right? It's been a long time.
18: Biggest issue is lack of stability, organizational stability, meaning they won't hang with guys through the tough times. And if you're going to stick with a quarterback, you got to give him an opportunity to work through his mistakes and grow and mature. And they just have not been able to do that or been unwilling to do that. So that's what it is.
17: Andy, you got a response to that?
11: Yeah, I'll go one step further. I think that you've got an owner in Jimmy Haslam, and he thought that if he opened up his wallet, he's going to win. So he paid a lot of money, and it bombed out. Very similar to Steve Cohen, who owns the New York Mets. Money will not buy happiness all the time. We've seen that. Hey, it's working in L.A. with the Dodgers, but they got some great personnel people, and they got a track record of drafting great players, and it's working. But it doesn't work all the time when you open the wallet and buy players. It doesn't work. It hasn't worked in Cleveland. It hasn't worked for a long time in Cleveland. So that's the problem. Jimmy Haslam, put the wallet away and hire some quality personnel people.
17: Yeah. While Lane Kiffin was preparing LSU for a hostile home game in Oxford, Tigers coach brought out a group of LSU students to heckle his players at practice last week. Who do you blame for this, guys?
11: Well, I'll go first this time. I'm going to blame. This wouldn't have happened in practice with those frat guys if Ole Miss would control their crowd. They got those rowdy people in Oxford. I don't know what it is. I've never been to Oxford, Mississippi, but it looked pretty rowdy to me on TV last night. They were fired up. The booze must have been flowing pretty good. So, obviously, Lane was smart enough to get some rowdy frat boys to say, look, we're going into a hostile environment.
18: Yeah, I mean, look, it was smart by him to try and prepare and to kind of get it done. It is really, really interesting to see how he's continuing to grow and evolve and do all those things. He'll turn it around. He'll get it going. I do like the prep process. Didn't lead to a win, but I think the prep was outstanding.
17: Huh. Yeah, well, next up, we turn to baseball. The Triple Crown is a feat. It rarely happens, right? No hitter has won the Triple Crown since Miguel Cabrera in 2012. His feat was the first since 1967. It means leading your league in batting average, RBIs, and home runs. Yordan Alvarez of the Astros is close. Who do you blame for the 14-year hiatus on the crown so far?
11: Bucky?
18: I just think the pitching. I think the pitching has been better. It's just hard to do. It's hard to pull off. And also, analytics has changed how people approach it. So some of the things that used to be valued in yesteryear when Triple Crowns were really a thing, it's just hard to get to now. Like, people don't want to play that style of ball. It's just changed.
11: You know, I'm going to have to go to some extent agree with Bucky on the pitching situation because it's so handled so differently right now because you got a pitcher that goes five, six innings and they bring in a reliever, then a closer. So that's a problem there. But I think also baseball players now do basically three things. They walk, they strike out, or they hit home runs. That's basically what they do. They don't care about hitting for average. I really believe that. So it's a different era right now as far as hitting is concerned. They're going for the long ball, and in doing so, they either strike out or walk. So that's where baseball has come to.
17: I want to go to this one next. Carson Wentz is now the quarterback for the Vikings, not J.J. McCarthy, who was their first-round pick a few seasons ago. Who do you blame for his lack of development?
11: Am I up? I think I'm up. Okay. You know what? I hate to do this to him, but I think I'm going to blame to some extent Kevin O'Connell because I think he may have been involved in the drafting process. I don't know that with the Vikings because he's a molder of quarterbacks in offense. And I think he thought enough of himself and J.J. McCarthy that he could turn him around, and it hasn't happened. And certainly J.J. McCarthy got hurt, but now you look what's happening with Kyler Murray hurt. Who do they got now? Carson Wentz over J.J. McCarthy. So McCarthy's like really in the somewhat doghouse.
18: A little bit, but I would say performance has to do with some of it, right? Like, he didn't perform very well when he was starting. And then I'll say this, like, there are things that KOC would try and get J.J. McCarthy to do that he flat out did. And then I would say this, the way that you handle situations speaks a lot about your character, your football character. He moped and pouted and soaked when he brought Kyler Murray in. Instead of manning up and being like, hey, let's go compete. Always compete. Let's go compete for the job. I'll earn it every day. He didn't want to do that. So I think they're out on him just because of his actions as opposed to some agenda that may have been formed against him.
11: And we want to thank Brandon Deutsch for for filling in for us this week. We want to thank you. We'll see you again real soon. Stay tuned. Anita Marks, Greg Cosell coming up next right here on Fox Sports Radio.
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13: From a team reeling. It's all over. You've told me it's all over. Davante Adams is having none of it. The Rams wide receiver, who barely did anything in Australia, he must have been allergic to kangaroos and Vegemite. So Davante Adams is pushing back on the panic button being pressed after the Rams rode the vomit comet and against the 49ers in Australia. So if you didn't hear about this, perhaps not. Davante Adams warning, issuing a warning, Davante Adams, against drawing sweeping conclusions from one bad game, dismissing those who are making immediate judgments. Davante Adams using the F word. Not that F word. He used the other F word. He called them fools. Fools. Those that question the Rams. Adams himself was barely there. He caught three more passes than you and I combined for just 26 yards on 6 targets. All 3 receptions coming after halftime. And his message is rather simple. Pump the brakes. Pump the brakes now. Pump the brakes on the Rams' funeral procession. So that is a good jumping off point. Let us discuss the question. Is Davante Adams right that anyone panicking over the Rams after one game is a, quote, fool, close quote. So my observations, I've got Human Resources, the Waze app, and...
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23: 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He rushed for two more. 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
27: In college football on Saturday night, number 8 Ole Miss prevailed over 7th-ranked LSU 32-24. LSU had a 4th down and goal at the Ole Miss 6-yard line with 58 seconds to play, but then Sam Levitt's pass was intercepted by Jalen Braxton in the end zone. Number 3 Notre Dame defeated Michigan State 27-10. Notre Dame on a 13-game winning streak dating back to last season, all the victories by double digits. Number 24 Oklahoma defeated New Mexico 14-6. New Mexico made it to the Oklahoma 17 with 2:57 to play before being stopped on downs. West Virginia victorious over number 25, Virginia, 38-27. West Virginia quarterback Michael Hawkins, 2 touchdown passes, 3 touchdown runs. Baseball, Padres over Miami in 10 innings, 7-6. San Diego's won 4 straight and 13-15. I'm Isaac Lohengrin.
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32: 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I'm your host, Anita Marks. 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
28: Here we go.
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32: All right, On the Mark. This is where I give you my plays, my 3 favorite plays heading into week 2. Week 1 didn't do so great, Greg. Went 1-2. The Vikings covered, so I did get that. But the Eagles did not. And, of course, as we've been talking about, Denver got absolutely crushed. So week 2, who do I like? I'm going back to the well. I do like Denver. On the mark, play number one is Denver minus 2.5. Let's listen in. This is Sean Payton talking about being back at home.
2: Start with your last question. It's significant to defend, you know, your home field. And the fans absolutely make a difference. You know, all these problems, let's say, from a week ago for us offensively with crowd noise, get off, cadence, what you do with motions, they all become much more challenging when you're off a silent snap count. And so when you're at home, obviously the defense has to work through the communication, but it's a significant advantage. And our crowd last year, like, we feed off that. And so when the quarterback's in the huddle and there's stress, you know, what was that snap count or what was the end of that play? That's problematic.
32: You know, we broke this game down earlier. I told you I'm on the Denver side. I do like Denver minus 2.5. And we talked about it earlier as well. Mile High, it's a thing. Jacksonville, these players are going to be struggling for oxygen, especially early on in the season. How much weight do you put into that? And how do you how can you possibly, as an opponent, how can you prepare for that, Greg?
4: Well, playing in Denver is obviously hard. You know, I thought what he said, what struck me about what Sean Payton said, the tactical element really struck me, because when there's crowd noise, it really impacts what you can do with communication on both sides of the ball as an opponent. Obviously, on offense, you have to go with a lot more silent counts, so your use of shifts and motions decreases, and that's a big deal for a lot of NFL offenses now. On the defensive side of the ball, even your communication, your pre-snap to post-snap communication, you become more static with your defensive calls. So, in other words, when the Broncos go in motion on offense, it's a big deal on defense. You might just have to stay in what a lot of teams call your default defense, because it's hard to get communication done that is required of four or five different players. So it's an absolute advantage for the Broncos when they play at home.
32: Game number two on the mark for me is Carolina. I'm going to take them. I'll lay the 2.5 against Atlanta. Carolina has won three straight matchups against Atlanta. Atlanta has to roll with Cooper Rush, which, by the way, Michael Penix Jr., Adam Schefter is reporting that due to his knee, he could play week three. So he is the quarterback of choice over Tua if he is going to be able to play. And apparently this is on him, his comfort level. Apparently he's been cleared by the doctors. So we'll see if Penix can take over the reins in week three. But this week it is Cooper Rush. And this is a Carolina team. They put up 40 points against the Bears. You know, Bryce Young, jury's still out for me with him. But Coker, McMillan, he's got a ton of weapons to work with here, Greg.
4: Well, I don't know how he stands in your fantasy leagues, Anita, but Jalen Coker, another player that I did over the summer quite a bit, kind of just in a surprising way. I really like Jalen Coker. He's big. He's long. He's a little juicier in terms of speed than you think. He was really, in some ways, more of their number one receiver last week, and I really love Tet McMillan. But I think they really have a big, fast receiving core. And Bryce Young, he played really well last week. He moved well. He's a deceptive mover, and he's always going to move a little more than most quarterbacks, Anita, because his lack of size. So he has a little different calibration of pressure, because he can't always get a clean picture out of muddy pockets. So he's always going to move a little more than most quarterbacks, but he's very deceptive in his movement. Not explosive, but very calculated.
32: Number three, I'm going to play a teaser here. And folks who might not be as savvy when it comes to gambling, that's okay. Good thing I'm on the show. A teaser is where you take two sides, and you could take as many as you want, but I'm taking two teams, and I'm going to tease them 6 points either way. So I'm going to take the Bucs, and I'm going to tease minus 6 points, which leaves the Bucs at minus 1.5 points against the Browns. Listen, this is Baker Mayfield going up against his former team. And if you go back, you can recall just how you talk about, you know, mending fences, none to be mend here, right? Like, don't let the door hit you on the butt on your way out. There is some bad blood here when it comes to the Cleveland Browns organization for Baker Mayfield. And on top of that, with Deshaun Watson, he just looked horrible. This Bucs defense front should get to him. I think the Cleveland's offensive line is going to be in for it. I think the Bucks roll big time here. So my first part of this teaser, I like the Bucks minus 1.5. What were your thoughts on Deshaun Watson in week one? And what are the matchups for you in this game, Greg?
4: Well, you know, it's funny you say that. When I watch quarterbacks, when I watch tape, I tend to isolate the quarterback's play from the rest of the game, because that's kind of the way you have to evaluate quarterbacks. There's so many factors in games. I didn't think Watson was bad last week. You know, he wasn't the reason they lost. Their defense was really problematic, and I don't imagine they'll play tactically the same way. But I think the O-line for the Browns is brand new. They start a rookie left tackle in Fano. They've moved a college left tackle who's now starting at right guard. He did not play any guard in college. So you know what Todd Bowles brings to the party, Anita. I mean, he's going to pressure, and he's going to give you many different looks and pressure from many different locations with different concepts. So that's a part of this game that I would definitely look at.
32: And the second leg of my teaser is the Rams minus one against the Giants. And before we do a deeper dive, let's listen in because there's Puka is going to be a game-time decision. He's dealing with a groin issue. Here's Sean McVay talking about Puka Nacua. I'm sorry, this is Sean McVay talking about Aaron Donald, who is expected to be active and attractive.
5: Is Aaron Donald going
6: to
5: play?
6: Yeah, he's going to play. I expect him to be ready to rock, and it'll be fun watching him do his thing. He's looked really good in practice. It would be an unforeseen circumstance for him not to be ready to roll.
32: So McVay talking about Aaron Donald. Of course, they do not have Myles Garrett. He is not going to be active. Puka is going to be a game time decision. But on the Giants side, I just think this is a bad spot for them, Greg, right? Like, they come off a big win against Dallas. They put 185% into that game. Now they have to travel across the country. The Rams have had a lot of time off since they had to play in Australia on that last week. And then, and as I said, we shared it earlier, right? The 12.8% chance of making it to the playoffs if you start the season 0-2.
4: Yeah.
32: This is a must win. McVay's one of the best head coaches in the league. I like the Rams in this spot. I know you talked about the Giants defense, but in this matchup, especially with the fact that some DBs for the Giants. Banks. Newsom is going to be inactive. Banks is not 100%. Could be a game-time decision. Not having their starting corners, even though Puka might not play, you still have Devontae Adams and a slew of really good tight ends.
4: Yeah, you know, what was really fascinating about the Rams in the game in Australia was they were nothing like what they really are. They didn't use motion anywhere near the percentage that they normally do it. They didn't use play action under center, which they basically major in. So it was a very odd game for them. The other thing that's going to be fascinating about this game is the rookie right guard for the Giants, Maui Noah, who was really good week one, really good. Like, when I watched that tape, I mean, he looked like he played there for years, and obviously he was a tackle in college, but he's really a guard, and that's where he'll stay in the league. And he played exceptionally well, but my guess is he's going to get a few snaps against Aaron Donald, so that's something I'll be looking at when I watch the tape.
32: Another thing, and we mentioned it last week, I told you I was all over Isaiah Likely. I felt like everything that I was hearing out of Giants camp was that he's going to be a stud, and sure enough, he was.
4: Yep.
32: For all you fantasy football freaks out there, I was able to get him in like the 9th or 10th round of fantasy football leagues. Right now, today, over 4.5 total receptions. I do like that, but for my on the mark, week two, Denver minus 2.5, Carolina minus 2.5, and then a two-team teaser, Bucks minus 1.5 against the Browns, the Rams minus 1 against the Giants, and this is on the mark. All right, let's talk about some of the games we have not touched on that I think are going to be interesting, Greg. Indianapolis Colts going up against Kansas City. Kansas City is favored by 6.5. The over-under is 46.5. This is a Sunday night game later on tonight. I'm a big Daniel Jones fan, but more importantly, man, Kansas City and Patrick Mahomes, they just did not miss a beat. And a big reason why, and not to take anything away from Patrick, but Kenneth Walker, 173 yards. I don't believe that they're going to have that rushing success against this Colts defense. I think this is going to be a much closer game than what most people think.
4: Well, the Colts' run defense was not very good last week. Obviously, we saw what Derrick Henry did. Now, Kenneth Walker is a totally different back, but their run defense really did struggle. You know, it's interesting because the Chiefs won a game that we normally don't think that they can win playing that way. They won the game with their defense and running the ball. Patrick Mahomes was not really a big factor in that game. Now, obviously, it was his first game back, and we're not going to sit here and say he's not going to be a factor going forward. Of course he will be, and it could be tonight, because the Colts defense, you know, they're working in some new players, and we'll see how it goes. But I'm very curious to see if Andy Reid sort of stays with that run-first philosophy, or if that was just, hey, Patrick's first game back, and he just wasn't, you know, he wasn't sure. But the Colts offense... You know, I kind of like the Colts' offense. Now, so much of their offense is built on protection because Daniel Jones is really a pocket quarterback, and he's big, he's physical-looking, he throws the ball well. He can run fast in a straight line, but he's not really a mover in the pocket. That's one of the things he's never done really well, is sort of pocket movement. But they've got some pretty good weapons. We know about Jonathan Taylor. This will be an interesting game.
32: I like Alec Pierce healthier this week than he was last week. And then they still have Keenan Allen, which, by the way, reports are that there's a possibility that he's going to have to serve a 3-game suspension from his DUI before the season began. I like the Colts right now. Again, they're getting 6.5. If it jumps up to 7.5, I'm all about it. I don't think it does. But I do like Indianapolis. Would not be surprised if the Colts win. Would not be surprised if this game is decided by 3 points. Then you have the Saints going up against the Ravens. The Ravens are favored by 8.5. The over-under is 46.5 here. Now, the Ravens dealing with a lot of injuries here, Greg. Zay Flowers is out. Jacoby Lane is on IR because of a wrist injury. They're going to have to expect a lot from Mark Andrews. And right now, Mark Andrews' receiving total is 48.5. This is going to be an interesting game with lack of weapons that Lamar Jackson is not going to have at his disposal.
4: Yeah, they still have Derrick Henry, though, and he is an eye back, and 19 of his 24 rushes last week came with Lamar Jackson under center, and Derrick Henry is an eye back. That's who he is, and I think they'll count on that. But I think what's fascinating to me is the other side of the ball. Tyler Shuck last week was unbelievable. He's had a bad start through the first drive of the third quarter, and then all of a sudden, it's as if he flipped a switch. He was poised. He was in command. He made big-time throws. The willingness to make difficult throws, that's always one thing I look at, Anita, when I look at quarterbacks. Are they willing to turn it loose on the kinds of throws you have to make in the NFL? But now he's playing against Minter's defense. And Minter does so much on the back end with movement right at the snap of the ball that still, for a young quarterback like Tyler Shuck, I'm sure there's going to be moments where he gets stuck in the pocket because he's just uncertain as to what he's seeing post-snap. That, to me, is a fascinating element in this game.
32: Another player that I want to mention is Devon Vele, who I liked him last year, but I feel this year is where he's going to become a fantasy football household name. His total reception right now is 3.5, and I would go over that. I really like the way that he's being utilized. And Olave, there was a concern this week that he was not going to make the trip. He did. He is expected to play, but he's not going to be 100%.
4: What's his injury?
32: That's a good question. I want to say oblique or groin.
4: Okay.
32: I will find out in the break.
4: Because I saw that the other day that he was questionable, and it surprised me because obviously he played.
32: Yes.
4: You know, the whole, you know, last week, and he actually had a really good game. Oh, it's a hamstring injury. Oh,
32: there you go.
4: Those injuries, you know, those are hard because if he does play and he aggravates it, that could be a 6-week deal, and that's the last thing they want, especially since they're not going to have their rookie Jordan Tyson, who knows what his status is. I mean, he could end up missing the season. You know, he's got a bad hamstring injury because they initially said 2 months.
32: So if you do believe that the Saints are going to be playing from behind, and again, this is an interesting game to really handicap, right? And I think the Ravens are getting a lot of points at 8.5 because Lamar Jackson is missing some talent at his disposal. So, or it's not going to be at his disposal, I should say. So you know, will the Saints be playing from behind? Will they be throwing the ball a lot? Kamara is expected to play. You have ATN in that backfield there as well with him. 1-2 punch. How committed are they going to be running the football to keep Lamar Jackson off the field? So much can happen here, but I do like Vaylay. I think Vaylay is going to be a big part of their offensive strategy. With that being said, I know a lot of people out there, it's only week two, so hopefully you're still alive in your survivor pools. So here are the games and the teams that I'm suggesting for survivors. And these are our teams that all they have to do is win. For me, it's the 49ers against the Dolphins. The 49ers back at home, extra time to rest because they came back from Australia as well. The Dolphins did not look great. To me, if there's one team that you're like, absolutely, to me, this is like a 93% chance that the 49ers win. So they're my number one survivor play. But some other plays out there that I think could be serviceable if you want to play smart. Maybe you want to save the 49ers. The Bucks against the Browns. We talked about that game. The Eagles against the Tennessee Titans. This is the easiest game on the Eagles' schedule moving forward against Tennessee. And granted, they're on the road. But this might be the one time that you feel most comfortable using the Philadelphia Eagles. Fly, Eagles, fly. We just talked about the Ravens and the Saints. Again, Lamar not playing with a lot of weapons. I do like the Rams, but that could be pretty risky because, you know, we've been spending a lot of time talking about just how impressive their defense is for Greg Cosell and how great Jackson Dart had played. But I think this is a must-win situation for the Rams, and they're at home with extra time and extra rest. So I do like the Rams. And of course, you have the Chargers at home going up against the Raiders, who are in the same situation, do not want to start the season 0-2. The Raiders rolling with Kirk Cousins again. So out of all those, let's just take 49ers out of the equation. I think we all feel pretty confident that the 49ers are going to beat the Dolphins at home. But if there was another matchup here that you feel most comfortable about who could win, Greg, who would it be out of the Bucks, the Eagles, the Ravens, the Rams, and the Chargers?
4: Oh, I mean, it's hard not to look at the Eagles going to Tennessee and mm-hmm. winning that game. You know, I would expect Tennessee to be better on defense because last week they were physically manhandled by the Jets' run game, which probably, you know, was a surprising result for a lot of people, particularly since a strength, theoretically, when you look at the players, a strength of the Titans' defense should be their defensive line. But that was not the case last week. So you have to assume they'll play better. But, you know, you'd have to assume that the Eagles are just a better team, which they are. And I really liked the way Jalen Hurts played last week. They didn't throw it a ton, so he didn't have big numbers. But I thought he played with real command and control and composure. You know, he sometimes has been a random element to his game. I thought he looked really, really comfortable. He didn't leave any throws on the field by moving too soon. He knew where to go with the football. I just thought he looked really, really comfortable last week.
32: Again, for your survivor plays, 49ers, no-brainer. You want to play smart. Again, Eagles' schedule gets a lot more difficult. Maybe the Eagles is a play for you heading into week two. We come back. It's time for your fantasy first aid. There's a lot of news out there with a number of players. I know it's only week two. But come on, this isn't our first rodeo. We know how this season goes. It's a brutal season, and guys unfortunately get injured. We'll have that update for you. The guys who are going to be out, game time decision, likely to play, likely not. And then also some sleepers for you as well. Who are some of the players out there that both Greg and I think will have a bigger and better opportunity to showcase their talents due to the injuries that we have heading into week two? We'll dive into all that next. You're listening to Fox Sports Sunday. Nita Marks, Greg Cassell, and you.
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21: Smith and Mike Harmon are dropping knowledge like this.
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38: Suddenly now you're looking at the landscape for quarterbacks getting into the draft this year, and you're way more excited because all of these guys have more football that they will have played to own their craft and to get better and impress evaluators. Whereas if all these guys came into the league last year, you'd say, okay, well, they're quarterbacks, so they're going to go early because they're, you know, they're quarterbacks, but it would be more if we're taking a chance and hoping they will succeed and proceed. Now, this year, all the guys I just mentioned, these guys are all showing another year of college football, another year showing we're better. Arch Manning already looks like he is better. The comeback against Ohio State, you know how good Moore is. Another year for him is just going to be incredibly valuable. Chambliss, again, showing you that he's one of the top three quarterbacks in all of college football. So, these guys getting this extra year, now they're legitimately going to get drafted high. There's much more tape on them. Schools, teams can be a little bit more discerning, disc-taking them because we need a quarterback, even though it's probably might not align with our vision. But if you pick high in the draft this year, you are really excited because you have tons of playmakers at quarterback that you can draft at the top. You're not going to have to reach for them. You're not going to have to get lucky on day two. It's not going to be, well, maybe we'll trade into the back end of the first round, hopefully get our Jackson Dart. No, the guys are going to be there. Now, the difficult part is always, well, are we going to make the right choice? Because people forget that part. Oh, look at all the quarterbacks here. No, but you got to pick the right one. You got to make sure you pick the right. Oh, yeah. Because that's where the Jets and the Browns, they always fail. Hey, all these great quarterbacks here. Who are we going to pick? Well, whatever we pick is going to be wrong. So
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36: 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Oh. He's Steve Covino.
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2: He just jacked him up.
0: He just jacked him up. Greg, here we go. Not breaking any news here. We know Sam Darnold is out. Drew Lock is going to get another start against Arizona today. Kyler Murray is a no-go. Carson Wentz, we've been talking about him making the start against the Bears. Tua is still dealing with his oblique. Michael Penix Jr., it's on him how comfortable he is with his knee. Apparently, reports are that he's looking ahead to week three against the Packers. So Cooper Rush getting the start today. And Joe Burrow dealing with a back issue, but is expected to go. At running back, Jordan Mason is on IR, so a heavy load for Aaron Jones in that backfield for the Minnesota Vikings going up against the Bears. Here's an interesting one, Greg. RJ Harvey is unlikely to play, so this could be a heavy load for J.K. Dobbins in that backfield for Denver today. What are your thoughts on him?
3: Well, they also could, I guess, give the rookie Jonah Coleman meaningful snaps as well, because they like him a lot from what I gather. So we'll see, but yeah, it could be. I mean, their offense is going to be interesting today, Anita, because, you know, a lot of people might not be aware that the Broncos last year, Bo Nix dropped back more than any quarterback in the league. And obviously their pass game was very, it was more short-based, more possession-based than throw it down the field. But they're going to need to run the football for sure.
0: At the wide receiver position, Zay Flowers out for Jacksonville. For the Ravens. So Bateman is going to be their number one wide receiver. And I talked about it earlier, Mark Andrews. Could really get a lot more targets. Jacoby Lane on IR because of a wrist. So, you know, listen, I know Mark Andrews is long in the tooth, but the dude can still deliver, Greg.
3: Oh, yeah, no, he's a good player, and they'll probably have to go to him. It'll be interesting because now I guess you're going to see Tez Walker get a lot of snaps. Maybe the rookie Elijah Surratt's going to get snaps. I mean, they're going to play with three wide receivers at times. Well, I guess Tez Walker might be out, so it might be just Bateman, Surratt. Chris Moore's been around the league. I mean, you got to line up with people, but they could also play, with a lot of 12 personnel. You know, the one player that stood out a little bit last week, and I remember watching him coming out of college this past year, was the tight end Matt Hibner. So they could play with two tight ends. They could play with three tight ends. They've got Durham Smythe, who played last week and is an excellent blocker. So it's hard to know, but Andrews will certainly get his share of targets this week.
0: Nico Collins is out for the Texans because of a hamstring injury. This is Kayshawn Booty talking about him stepping up today.
4: I said we worked when Nico was here, he's not here, obviously, but I mean, we still got to do the same thing we've been doing. We depending on him, he depending on us, we all go together.
0: Really couldn't hear it that well, but that was Booty. A guy that I'm keeping an eye on is Xavier Hutchinson. Whenever Nico Collins has not played, he has stepped up and has gotten a lot of targets. So I'm on Hutchinson. For the Rams, again, Puka dealing with a groin injury. He's going to be a game-time decision, folks, so keep that in mind. And I know that's hard because it's a Monday night football game, but this could be a lot for Davante Adams. And a guy that I really like is this young tight end, Terrence Ferguson. Greg, your thoughts on him?
3: Yeah, Ferguson, I mean, when they went to the 13 personnel last year, Ferguson played a lot because he's one of those tight ends you can detach from the formation. He's a very athletic tight end. You know, one of those that we talk about is more like a big wide receiver. So if Nacua is out, he's going to play a lot. So we'll see how that goes. But yeah, they could go back. If Nacua is out, I think you could see a lot of 13 personnel this week for the Rams.
0: Michael Pittman is out for the Pittsburgh Steelers. Could be a big day for DK Metcalf, who really did not do well in week one. What happened there? And you saw him on the sideline. He had his head underneath a towel. Wasn't your typical DK Metcalf diva wide receiver, Greg?
3: Yeah, they're an interesting pass offense. I'm not sure what to make of it. Obviously, Mike McCarthy's there. It's. I don't want to say it's a new offense, because when you have a veteran quarterback like Aaron Rodgers, you're essentially running his offense, and the coach helps. But their pass game, it remains to be seen what it is. And I'm not sure that they're going to put up a lot of big numbers with receivers. I think it'll be a week-to-week thing. Hey, maybe today's the day. But I'm not sure that's a week-to-week deal, kind of the way it was last year. You know, they don't really push the ball down the field. So we'll see about Metcalf now. With Pittman out, you don't know.
0: Jalen McMillan expected to suit up for the Bucs, which is really big. Again, Baker Mayfield wanting to get that win against his former team. Ladd McConkey apparently is hopeful that he will play. He exited the game last week because of a rib injury. Olave dealing with a hamstring, as we mentioned just a short while ago, but he did travel and is expected to play for the Saints. DJ Moore out with a shoulder, but he is hopeful to return in week 3. And for the Raiders, their number one offensive option in Bowers is dealing with a knee issue. Here's head coach Kubiak.
2: Yeah, he's working his tail off to get back out on the field. It's really important to him to play as soon as possible, and that doesn't surprise me about Brock. Yeah, we're gonna listen to Alex and the trainers and the experts, and you know we're gonna be smart with him. But if he's ready to play, he's gonna play. Yeah.
0: So you've got Mayer as the number two tight end, and obviously a great running back in Jeunty. What are you expecting from the Raiders today?
3: Well, in an ideal world, they want to play the exact same way they played last week and make Ashton Jeunty the foundation of their offense. And he ran well last week. He ran hard. Their O-line is better than it's been in recent years. I think that's foundationally how they want to play. And then it depends on how the game plays out. You know, they're playing a Charger team that, I got to tell you, the interior of their O-line last week, the Chargers, was really poor by NFL standards. And they rotated at left guard, which, you know, I don't think you can really do in the NFL and really be successful. But they're going to have to be much, much better with the interior of their O-line, where they're starting a rookie center in Jake Slaughter. And as I said, they're rotating at left guard. But it was a poor effort last week.
0: Last but not least, Ian Rappaport is reporting that the belief is that the first two games would serve as a natural evaluation point for Deshaun Watson. We'll see how he does today against the Bucs. If he wets the bed, then I guess anticipate Shedeur Sanders to start for the Cleveland Browns in week 3. Last week, I gave you 4 sleepers. My quarterback sleeper was Kyler Murray, but unfortunately exited the game early because of a concussion. Montgomery crushed it for Houston. Coker crushed it for Carolina and likely crushed it for the Giants. Who do I like this week? Listen, I know a lot of people wanted to throw Drake May to the Wolves after his bad performance in week 1, but if you did draft him in fantasy, I would still play him this week against Pittsburgh, and I do like Brock Purdy against the Miami Dolphins. Running back wise, again, if RJ Harvey cannot play, I think J.K. Dobbins could be in a really good situation, especially when they get in the red zone, where he could be a TD vulture. Wide receiver, we talked about Jalen Waddle earlier. I think he's going to be a big part of this passing game for the Denver Broncos against the Jags. Greg and I both love Parker Washington. We talked about Coker as well. But how about Wandale Robinson against Philadelphia? I think this Tennessee team is going to be playing from behind. And I think Wandale Robinson very well can finish this game with at least 10 targets, Greg.
3: Yeah, the biggest issue that the

0: this week in regard to fantasy. Mark Andrews going to have a lot of opportunity with the injuries to the Ravens. Mayer, again, Bowers, a no-go going up against the Chargers. I think Mayer is going to be a part of that offense, obviously. And we both like Ferguson, the tight end from the Rams, going up against the Giants. Those are some sleepers for you. Let's throw it back to the studio. Isaac Lohenkron, Isla, with an update.
1: Well, good morning. We are about to hear it straight from how it went down with the game of the night, Anita and Greg, in college football, as number 8 Ole Miss led 7th-ranked LSU 32-24 with 58 seconds left in the fourth quarter. LSU had a fourth down and goal on the Ole Miss 6-yard line. And here was David Kellum on Learfield.
2: There's the snap. Levitt wants to throw, fires. It's batted up in the air and intercepted. It's picked off by Jalen Braxton. And the Ole Miss Rebels have stopped the LSU Tigers.
1: By a final score of 32-24. Number 3, Notre Dame over Michigan State, 27-10. Notre Dame on a 13-game winning streak dating back to last year. Number 24, Oklahoma held off New Mexico 14-6. New Mexico made it to the Sooners' 17-yard line with 2:57 left in the fourth quarter before being stopped on downs. West Virginia over number 25, Virginia, 38-27. The story, West Virginia quarterback Michael Hawkins, 2 touchdown passes, 3 touchdown runs. In Major League Baseball on Saturday night, the San Diego Padres defeated the Miami Marlins in 10 innings, 7-6. Ethan Salas, the game-winning RBI single in the bottom of the 10th. The Padres' magic number for the wild card is 3. The Los Angeles Dodgers over the San Francisco Giants, 10-4. The Dodgers' magic number to clinch a first-round bye is 4. And the Arizona Diamondbacks beat the New York Yankees 5-3. Haven Smith, the game-winning 2-run home run in the bottom half of the 9th inning. Anita and Greg, all yours.
0: Appreciate it. Ilo, thank you so much. Again, we're coming to you live from the Fox Sports Radio Studios, Fox Sports Sunday. Anita Marks, Greg Cassell. When we come back, it will be time for 3 and Out. Buckle up. We'll take you to the top of the hour next here on Fox Sports Radio.
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4: I'm sure like the Buffalo Bills did to the Detroit Lions yesterday, they put all of that to bed.
2: Were you noticing some obvious differences between Joe Brady and Sean McDermott?
5: If you are looking at why, and I'll keep going back to this throughout the course of the season, and this might upset Bills fans, but I mean, it's just an objective view. You moved on from Sean McDermott because you thought he hit a ceiling.
4: Yes.
5: And you now have a team that, very potent offensively, that wasn't going to change. Joe Brady was your offensive coordinator. That was not going to change. But now you have a defense that's giving up, at least in back-to-back games, 30 or more points. That doesn't equate to winning a Super Bowl. And there's a lot of time left. This team can still build and improve and get better defensively. But if we're being honest with ourselves, like, that's a concern. If I'm a Bills fan, as good as we look offensively, we've looked good in the past offensively.
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3: Three and Out.
15: All right, here we go, Greg. Who plays better today, Trevor Lawrence or Bo Nix?
17: You know, I really like what I've seen from Trevor Lawrence and the way he's progressing under Liam Cohen, and coaching is so important at the quarterback position. I just like the track that Trevor Lawrence is on, and I think that's going to continue.
15: Yeah, I'm with you, although I am expecting big things from Bo Nix and this Denver team to rebound and getting Jalen Waddle into the mix. CeeDee Lamb or Terry McLaurin? Terry McLaurin always has great games against the Dallas Cowboys, but CeeDee Lamb is so good and Washington's defense is not.
17: Yeah, that's a tough one. The Cowboys' corners are definitely a concern for me. I think their defense is still a concern on the back end. I think last week they did not really work to get the ball to Terry McLaurin, and I think they need to do that, and I think you'll see them try to get that done today. Of course, the main thing for them is can they protect, but I would look for Terry McLaurin to certainly be targeted quite a bit today.
15: Achan in that backfield with the Miami Dolphins. I didn't like the way he was utilized, or lack thereof, I should say. They're going to need him going up against, especially in the passing game, going up against C-Mac. Who do you think has a better game? And how do you think Achan's going to be utilized?
17: Well, it's funny because you have Bobby Slowick, who basically comes from the Kyle Shanahan school of offense. So you have two offenses that are probably very similar in methodology. You know what's fascinating about the Niners? This is just something to keep in mind as we go through the season. Obviously, last week's game when they beat the Rams was not necessarily a blowout till the third quarter. And they made sure to get Kalen Black in the game to spell McCaffrey. And, McCaffrey's getting older. Now, I love McCaffrey, and I thought he looked really explosive last week. I don't know if it's going to be every week a 20-carry game for McCaffrey. It could be. I guess it depends on the week. But whereas I think Devin Achane has to be foundationally what the Dolphins are.
15: Who scores first, the Colts or the Chiefs, on Sunday Night Football? Both with excellent running games, especially now with the Chiefs, and a healthy squad for both teams.
17: It's always funny to watch these games because pretty much every coach goes through a script to start. And if you recall last week, even though the Colts lost, they scored on their opening drive. They marched right down the field and they scored, and they used Josh Downs really effectively, their slot receiver, to score on their first drive. The game's in Kansas City. That's always a hard one. I have no idea about that. But I think that what I'm most curious about is how the Chiefs come out and play. I think, and for fantasy people, I'm sure that's a big deal, because obviously if you have Patrick Mahomes, you don't want to see another game like last week. But I think that they're going to rely a lot more on Kenneth Walker. I really do.
15: He just looks so explosive last week.
17: He's explosive. He's an explosive athlete.
15: The Bengals or the Texans? I think Texans defense is just too good. I'm going with the Texans here.
17: Yeah, they'll play better too, obviously. What was interesting is, when they played week one and the Bills put up 36, other than that scramble that Allen had for the touchdown, he pretty much beat them from the pocket. And that was a game where they were very, very conscious of dealing with the edge rushers in terms of how they played. Three tight ends, a lot of formations, a lot of chips. The Bengals are a protection-first type team, and they certainly have weapons on the outside. I almost look at, in many ways, at this game to see the Chase Higgins-Stingley-Lassiter matchup. I think that that's going to be really big in this game, because one thing about Joe Burrow is he throws to one-on-ones.
15: The Rams or the Giants? As I said earlier, I think this is a bad spot for the Giants. I think McVay knows this is a must-win. I think his pre-script is going to be spot on. I see Devontae Adams getting in the end zone first. What say you?
17: Well, if Nacua is out, I think you're going to see a lot of 13 personnel. And I think he's going to go back to running the ball, attacking the interior of the Giants' defense, because they run a lot of what we call duo. It's an inside run because it fits Kyren Williams. I think he's going to go back to what they have been, which is a lot of motion, put Stafford under center, get back to who they are. And, they played some games last year without Nacua, and they played very well. And they played some games without Devontae Adams and played very well. So I don't think that in and of itself prevents them from being what they can be on offense.
15: Last but not least, predicting Monday's headline. And we hit it last week. John Harbaugh changes the Giants overnight as Dallas begins another crisis. The Giants, of course, beat the Cowboys 27-24. That was our prediction. Here are our three potential headlines for Monday. The Browns can no longer justify starting Deshaun Watson. Number two, Miami is already playing for the future. And number three, Caleb Williams has Chicago believing again. Out of these three headlines, Greg, which one is the most likely?
17: Well, you know, from what I understand, it's going to be really crappy weather in Chicago. It's going to be, they could be playing that game in a downpour, so that could change the way the game is played, although the Bears do have a really, really good run game, which, by the way, is overlooked, Anita, because of Caleb Williams. But their run game is among the absolute best in the league, and they can win running the football. So, and, you know, obviously I don't know what the Vikings offense will look like with Carson Wentz, because you just don't know. That's a tough one, you know. What were the other options?
15: So the Browns can no longer justify starting Deshaun Watson, which, again, Ian Rappaport is reporting that they're going to evaluate after this game and see if they do go to Shador Sanders in week three. Miami is already playing for the future. They get manhandled by the 49ers.
17: No team is playing for the future. I mean, you think Jeff Hafley is playing for the future? Jeff Hafley's playing to win today's game. So no team's playing for the future. You know, they're obviously going to give a full feel for Malik Willis and see how he can play and then decide from there. But they're not playing for next year. They're playing to win today.
15: So it's either between the Browns or Caleb Williams has Chicago believing again. We will find
17: out.
15: Well,
17: he obviously does. I mean, he makes spectacular plays. So they think, I'm sure they can go all the way. But it's not just about him.
15: Greg, always great working with you, my friend. Fantastic information for us. I want a big shout out to Brandon Deutsch, Mark Ramsey, Chris Perfect, Ilo. Everybody, enjoy week two. We'll see you next Sunday.
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2: But as of right now, I just don't see anyone really slowing down Josh Allen. The way to beat the Bills, it seems to be, is you just score a lot and hope that Josh Allen will have a game here or there where he turns the ball over a little bit. But as of right now, Josh Allen doesn't look like the careless at times Josh Allen.
23: Go down the schedule really quick. I want to see how many wins you have the Bills at.
2: I mean, I don't see him losing yet. Chargers, Pats, nope. Rams, Raiders, Ravens. That's an early game.
7: That's going to be a high scoring game.
2: That's
7: though.
2: An early game on November 1st.
23: That's going to be a fun one.
2: To me, that should be like primo primetime game of the week. But yeah, that'll be an early game. Ravens, Bills. Then they play the Vikings, the Jets, Dolphins, Chiefs. That's a good one. That's in Buffalo, though. Patriots. I don't know. I just feel like if you, the Bears, they play the Bears who are scoring a million. You know, the Bears. If Caleb Williams...
7: Again, explosive offense.
2: Yeah, that could be
7: a high-scoring game.
2: Yeah, that could be a game where, the Bills lost 45-42. So, to me, as of right now, no one's slowing down the Bills. The way to beat them will be if a team like the Bears...
7: So, what do you got them at?
2: I'm going to go 13.
7: Maybe the Ravens?
2: I'll go 13-4, only because teams do stumble here and there. No one's, I don't foresee a team going 16-1 or 15-2. But then again,
0: hey, this is Cheech.
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24: I was surprised that Mikey is not a big fan of Josh Allen. That man has 9 touchdowns through 2 games. He's on pace to score 79 touchdowns this year. He is overwhelming. That offense is overwhelming. 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
29: In college football on Saturday night, number 8 Ole Miss led 7th-ranked LSU 32-24 with 58 seconds left in the fourth quarter. LSU had a 4th down and goal at the Ole Miss 6-yard line, and here was David Kellum on Learfield.
30: There's the snap. Levitt wants to throw, fires, it's batted up in the air and intercepted! It's picked off by Jalen Braxton, and the Ole Miss Rebels have Tigers
29: 32-24. Number 3 Notre Dame defeated Michigan State 27-10. Notre Dame on a 13-game winning streak. Number 24 Oklahoma held off New Mexico 14-6. West Virginia over number 25 Virginia 38-27. Baseball, the Padres over Miami in 10 innings 7-6. San Diego's won 4 straight and 13 of 15. I'm Isaac Lohengrin.
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34: Oh, what is going on? Welcome in. Happy Sunday to you. Hope all is well. We get you set for a full ball festivities week 2 style here. But, we start with college football here, and we get to the top 10 showdown last night. One of the ugliest defeats you'll ever see with NC State just kicking the game away. Unbelievable stuff. Good morning, Jeff. Good morning, Crack. Everything good with you guys? Your Ducks got a win, a shutout win there.
35: Yeah.
34: Very nice for you guys.
35: Why do we focus just on all the losses so much in life sometimes? Like, 5-2 contest day. 13-8 so far in college football, so starting off well. 4-2 wagers I gave out on Twitter. 3-0 wagers I gave out on my podcast. And all I'm obsessed about is getting injury information on a quarterback, getting great line value, and then losing the wager when a third-string quarterback drove 70 yards with no timeouts under a minute left to score to push on my wager. Like I cannot just take the wins. I cannot be happy. I have to lament the losses. I will say, if you had NC State, I'm sorry. That's much worse. Yeah, good week. Good college week. I'm ready to give it all back today, though. What did I do? 0-5 in the crack challenge? I didn't see it in the email, the results from last week.
34: Yeah, no. So, you scratched out 2 wins.
35: Oh, let's go. Yeah. Let's go. Let's go.
34: It's bad when we have to Jeff, I had to scratch and claw for 2 wins. Like, being 2-3, I was like, I'll take it. That's how bad the day was.
35: My college games yesterday, okay, I had Northwestern lay in 3.5. They won by 34. Okay. Mm-hmm. I had Minnesota laying 23.5. They won by 34.
34: Okay.
35: I had Rutgers 24.5. They lost by 7. I had Purdue plus 14.5. They lost by 14. Like, no sweats basically the entire day in college football. And today I'm going to sweat the half point that I need in Sony's NFL games crack. Yeah. Like, this NFL lines are so tight, they're so contested. This is the week, it goes every week like this. College football, easy day, not very stressful. You lose some, you win some. NFL crack is going to be just miserable. I'm going to enjoy watching, obviously, but that half point difference is going to get me at some point.
0: Yeah, guys, as we know, the crack challenge is always very tough. It's for people that are just tuning in and maybe don't know what that is. It's 5 games a week against the spread. 5 minutes before the games start kicking off, the early games, and it's just such an efficient market, but that's when usually people bet. So that's what Jeff and Brian are talking about there. And believe it or not, 2-3 is not the worst thing. I thought, from the way Jeff was talking, I don't know why. I guess I seen on his text last week, and I never really checked. I thought he went 0-5. I really did. So to see 2-3.
35: I did go 2-3. Did I have Minnesota? Is that why I went 2-3? I forgot.
0: Oh, that was a good comeback.
34: Had Minnesota. Yeah.
0: I had Minnesota was one of my games too. Yeah. I gave out on the show there.
34: You had the Chiefs.
35: Yeah. Oh, the Chiefs got me. Yeah. Well, I think it's mostly because Indy got smoked so badly and Dallas wasn't even close. And I took the Browns for some reason, I think, which I think that's probably why. It was just the first 3 games I lost, and I was like, this is just so miserable. I'll take 2-3. I'll take 2-3.
0: Yeah.
35: I don't know why college, I'm so much better at college. I see a number for college, and I already know what I'm probably going to wager on already this next weekend. I don't know why. I don't know why that is. NFL feels just... It is. It's so much tougher.
0: Brian, Jeff opened up the season last week. I don't have the text in front of me. And he said, crack, I'm done with NFL sides. It's week 1. It is halfway through the schedule. I'm done with NFL sides.
35: I will obviously do the crack challenge, right?
0: Yeah.
35: I have yet to wager on 1 NFL side this week.
0: Oh, wow.
34: Really? Yeah, wow.
35: I have not wagered on it. So I'm debating. I'm debating whether I'm going to do it or not today. I'm always honest with you guys. I tell you what I wager on, what I give for suggestions on stuff. If I give you guys for the parlay platter a side, I will bet on that. I'm not going to give you something I'm not going to wager on myself.
0: Sure.
35: But I've yet to do it. There's games I like. Like, don't get me wrong. I like a lot of games this week.
34: I'm probably going to miss some
35: numbers, but I haven't done it yet.
34: Yeah. You love
0: Brian. What about you? You were in Buffalo for the opener.
34: Yeah,
0: Buffalo's home opener.
34: Yeah,
0: and we didn't even know. I seen a photo in the stadium. I'm like, are you there?
34: Yeah.
0: Now, how far was that from you? How much of a trek from the house?
34: It's funny. It was probably about 6.5 hours. Well, it's supposed to be. The funny thing on the way back, I-80 was closed. 80 West. There must have been probably a serious wreck, is my guess.
0: Right.
34: And it was just closed. And my GPS could not figure it out. It would not reroute me. So it was like, tell you what, head 7 miles the opposite direction and just try it again. And so it had me do that 3 separate times. I switched GPSs. I tried Waze.
0: Yeah.
34: Same thing. It couldn't figure it out. It's like, it should be open. It's like, it's not open. Go a different direction. So it took me forever to get back, but it's supposed to be 6.5 hours.
0: How was the new stadium? How was it? Cool?
34: Oh, it was beautiful. It was. They did a great job. My only beef with it is, it's hard to depending on where you're sitting, it's hard to see the down and distance. You know, when you have to squint and you're like, I think it's 2nd and 6. I want to say not good. But otherwise, it was fantastic. I thought they did a great job with the stadium, and I love that it's outdoors, Crack. I love that they kept it outdoors in Buffalo. That's awesome.
0: What was the weather that day? It was okay, right?
34: It was nice. Yeah, it just was misting a little bit, but it was like 70. It was fine.
0: Oh,
34: yeah,
0: great.
34: It was very nice.
35: My cousin-in-law was there with his son, and they're huge Bills fans.
34: Yeah.
35: And they had great seats. They had like the seats. You know, they've started to put in like the sort of like the clubbish area on the ground level. Like Dallas was the first one.
34: Oh, yeah, yeah.
35: Sort of
34: right,
35: like a clubish.
34: Like right on the ground. Yeah.
35: Yeah. So they were sitting there. So my Thomas, who's 11, got a high five from Josh Allen, and his mom was told me, he's like, he's never going to watch stand ever again.
34: Oh, that's awesome.
0: Wow.
34: So, it means so much when you're that age, you know?
35: Dave is who I went to with the Chiefs Bills divisional game a few years back, and he's from the area, like diehard Bills fan, and it's very fun watching football with him because he's very into it, and like, of course I want my Chiefs to win, but Buffalo needs a championship. Like that fan base is so starved. Yeah. You know, Dave is in his 50s. Like he went through the four Super Bowls and the down years and what, and like they are so starved for a championship. But Buffalo has been the same team for years now. They're great in September. They dominate September. And then as soon as it gets a little colder, they haven't been as good. And so they played great the other day. The Lions defense is atrocious.
34: So bad.
35: It's so bad.
34: They're just so banged up. Their secondary is so banged up. Yeah.
35: I mean, at one point in that game, they had 10 straight possessions on defense. So the last 6 for New Orleans game and the first 4 in Buffalo. It was like touchdown, touchdown, field goal, touchdown, missed field goal, touchdown, 4 touchdowns for Buffalo. Like they allowed 8 touchdowns in the last 10 drives. And so Buffalo off to a great start. But it's such a long season. I was thinking about this yesterday when we talked about Ole Miss and LSU. Like, if you're an LSU fan, you're like devastated, right? Mm-hmm. You know, I'm an Oregon fan. The loss of Oklahoma State like crushed me. If the Chiefs lose today, like whatevs. Like there's still 15 games left. But in college football, because it feels like it's still 12 games, it feels like that sense of urgency. And NFL's such, my point is the NFL's such a long season. Like it's week 1 or week 2 now. They're going to be playing through January 1st.
34: Right. Like, well, just think about Green Bay last year, Jeff, to your point. Green Bay got off to this sensational start, started 2-0, looked dominant, had Micah Parsons. Everybody's all excited. They were the toast of the NFL. Look how the season unfolded for them, right? They were losing games in a row down the stretch, can't maintain a fourth quarter lead. Like, it completely fizzled. They didn't even win 10 games last season, right? So it's a long, long season.
35: I can't, obviously, you know, I can use the player card so every now and then. I don't do it often on this show, but guys, I'm just from our perspective, man, it's a long, it's a long season, dude.
34: Think about that in the division, right? Like the Bears started 0-2 last season in the division. They lost 2 divisional games. They were 0-2 and they almost beat the Rams in the playoffs, right? They beat the Packers in the playoffs, right? So the Packers started off red hot. Toasted the NFL and it fizzled. So, yeah, the Bills, they look tough, Jeff, but their defense is iffy. And DJ Moore got banged up. They don't have a deep wide receiving core at all. They rely on Josh Allen to do a ton. So, your warts can show up. They should be 1-1. They should have lost to the Texans. It was what you call a Josh Allen YOLO play, which should have been intercepted. I'm surprised Lasseter didn't call for a fair catch before he picked that off. It was a terrible decision. They should be 1-1 right now. So I think the Bills have a lot of firepower, man, but they're definitely not like a juggernaut that can't be had. That's just not the case.
35: No, they're not. And you know, the first drive of that game against Detroit, Aiden Hutchinson strip sacked Josh Allen, somehow didn't end up with the ball. Like they're not a juggernaut. So you know, very, very interesting to see what we get today. But back to college, Brian. You want to start there?
34: Sure.
35: I felt a sense of justice last night in with Ole Miss LSU.
34: Yeah,
35: right?
34: Like, the lane train leaving. There was justice in the football air there.
35: And I'm not a person who believes in stuff like that. Like I really, it's not what my belief system like. But it did feel like, you know, there was like that was the right decision. That was the right result last night, right? The hubbub around Lane and LSU and his departure last year, and then you know, Trinidad Chambliss outplayed Sam Levitt. You know, LSU's offense is so reliant on Sam Levitt making these like crazy plays. It's just never, it's not sustainable. Mm-hmm. And, you know, in the end, the better team won, the better quarterback won. I'm not sure the better coach won. I think that Lane's a better coach than Pete Goulding, but it just felt like appropriate last night for that game to end up being an Ole Miss win. And it was, I just thought it was fitting for them to get that win last night.
34: That was a huge
0: win. Yeah, I actually, seen it was a blowout, kind of, and I really didn't pay much attention in the beginning. The very beginning, I seen the score, and then, of course, I was following the fourth quarter there, and that interception with less than a minute to go. I think we can potentially both see both of these teams in the playoffs come December. Not really a game that I was interested of had any betting interest, but the mm-hmm. every wise guy that I know had LSU, so. It was wise guy money on LSU.
35: Two different
0: groups that I follow, and I kind of seen Ole Miss get off to that big early lead. And
35: I'm curious one thing we saw, you know, is you know the first road conference game is hard, man, with a new quarterback and interesting they'd be on that side.
34: I didn't hear anybody. You know, Sharp, Square, I didn't hear anyone say, I got Ole Miss. I didn't hear it one time. I'm not saying it didn't happen. I didn't hear it once heading into that game. It was crazy.
35: Listen to the Bear Betts podcast where Jeff Schwartz said he has Ole Miss plus three.
34: I missed that one, man. Shame on me there. Yeah.
35: I just didn't really... The thing about Ole Miss is ever since Trinidad Chambliss has basically come on strong, they have been good in, like, every game. The games are close. They played well. And it's more of an anti-LSU take. Like, Clemson seems really bad. And I know they beat Carolina yesterday. Another game. If you had Carolina, I'm so sorry. That was a rough go of it. Guy scores a touchdown when he could just take a knee and end the game, and you end up not covering.
34: Oh, that was brutal.
35: If you're UNC there.
34: After I had the under in that game, too. That screwed me.
35: It went over?
34: Yeah, it went over.
35: Yeah. I mean, you get a rain delay. You come out. Clemson's offense looks dead. They come out and score two touchdowns immediately after the rain delay. And that was a rough one there if you had them, but I think Clemson is not very good. So the LSU Week One win to me doesn't stand as strong. And again, I just like Trinidad Chambliss, man. I think he's just an absolute stud.
34: I do too. Correct me if I'm wrong. Were they saying if he came out in the NFL draft this year, he would have been a day three pick? Is that right?
35: He would have gone in the top five.
34: No, this last year.
35: Yeah,
34: it would have been top five?
35: Easily, yes.
34: Are we sure that was the case?
35: Yes.
34: You might be right. I don't know, but I feel strongly
35: that would have been the case. You don't think so?
34: I think he should have, but I heard things like he's going to be a later round. I'm like, what?
35: Well, later round? So there's talk about this last night, too. So part of it is that he is 24 years old, I think, and 6 feet tall.
34: Right, yeah.
35: So there's an idea that like there's just those things don't go in your direction. Maybe he wouldn't have been a top five pick, but in a quarterback year that was kind of starving for quarterbacks, this is going to be a really, really interesting how this quarterback class unfolds because there are some new players in it, I think, that are doing well after a couple of weeks, right? You know, there are some guys like Trinidad Chambliss who's really good, but I don't know if he's like with his size is going to be, you know, a guy that is drafted very high. Darian Mensah looks incredible, but he's sort of for right now, throwing the ball kind of short. People don't like his A-dot. Dante Morrison looked great. Drew Mestemaker's looked incredible. Against Oregon. Like there's just really fun quarterback class. Arch has been good, I think, but not great. You know, like he makes some good throws. The pedigree obviously holds very true there. So, very interesting quarterback class. Brian, your Dolphins are going to have to pick one of them. So
34: I know.
35: Hopefully you can figure out who you like by the time the draft rolls around.
34: Hopefully they pick the right one, man. I wanted them to draft Tua. I'll be completely honest with you. I didn't want any part of Herbert. And I was dead wrong. Dead wrong about that one. Yeah.
35: They've had the same amount of playoff wins. So
34: that's maybe, true, but who would you rather have now? It's not even close.
35: Sure.
34: Yes. I hope they get it right. The thing to me with Trinidad, the guy is just a baller, man. And I was thinking about this where I don't know when he would have been drafted if he went out for this year's draft, you know, the 26th draft. I really don't know. I heard things where he'd be a later round pick, which I'm stunned about. You think about shorter quarterbacks, Drew Brees, Russell Wilson had a lot of success in the NFL. We're talking Russ with the Seahawks, not post Seahawks, right? But think about number one picks that have been undersized. Baker's undersized. Bryce Young is undersized. Kyler Murray's a Smurf. He was a number one overall pick. Yeah. And we're talking about Trinidad not being a first rounder, like a high first round pick. It blows my mind. I think he's destined to be that. That's the course he's on now. But I really don't know what he would have been if he came out in the 26th draft.
35: It's a question about what that would have been. You know, I think you do get in trouble sometimes evaluating quarterbacks based on whether they're like gamers or not. Like, he's just a gamer, dude. Like, he just is a baller. Do you know other quarterback right now? He's not draft eligible. Who looks Kamario Taylor on Mississippi State, buddy, looks incredible right now.
34: He does.
35: Through 3 weeks. He's not draft eligible. He's only a sophomore. He's going to get, I don't know, $10 million from Miami to be the quarterback next season. Like, it sucks that we're in this place where, like, that's the truth of it. But he looked incredible. I mean, he went against Lenora Sellers yesterday, who's supposed to be a guy that, you know, is a top draft pick, and completely really outshined him.
34: Yeah.
35: And so there's just a lot of good quarterback play in college football this season, which will make it kind of a really fun season, I think, because we're going to get, I think, a lot of big swings in some of these games because quarterback play – It's just a really, really strong quarterback year in college football. And we're seeing a ton of points, in my opinion, in a lot of these games because the quarterbacks are that good. And it's going to make a really fun year because we're going to have a lot of 50-50 games where you're going to have just two quarterbacks, man, back and forth every week slinging the rock. And that doesn't even include, again, Kamario Taylor and JKS, like guys that are underclassmen that aren't draft eligible yet that are playing some really good quarterbacking.
34: By the way, I wanted to get your opinion, both of you guys. What did you think about Ole Miss? They scored a touchdown. Game was tied, 24 apiece.
35: Yeah.
34: They scored with just over 6 minutes to go, scored a touchdown. They lined up to go for two, and LSU jumped twice. So they got that much closer. They ended up going for two. They got it. But just to line up initially, do you think they're going for it if LSU doesn't jump off sides right there? What do you think about that whole thing?
35: It's a great question. So LSU jumped off sides not once, Brian, twice.
34: Yeah.
0: So where were they at? They're at the one inside the one.
35: Well, they originally lined up at it's at the three, right?
34: Where the ball it's like put. The one and a half, and then you're basically barely inside the one. Yeah.
0: Yep.
35: So when you go 3 yards. Okay, I was right. So I want to make sure. In the NFL, the 2-point conversion attempt is from the two.
34: That's right. Yeah.
35: In college, it's from the three.
34: Right. Yep.
35: So what happened was, correct, they line up at the three. They're up six now. LSU jumped off sides. So the ball now goes to the 1.5-yard line.
34: Yep.
35: Then they jumped off sides a second time, and the ball went then another 0.5-yard closer.
0: Were they lining up to go for two at the beginning or no?
35: We don't know. We don't know.
0: Oh, you don't even know.
35: We have no idea. I was stunned they lined up to go for two. Now, there's a thought process. I get it. Like, let's win the game right now. So we practice 2-point plays all year long, right? And there's sometimes you just have a play you love and you know it's going to work. And maybe Pete Golding knew, like, this is the defense lane was going to be in. We had this play ready to go. Let's just win the game or at least go up 8 points. And maybe they had that play ready to go, Brian. It's you practice things all year. You might never use them. North Carolina State had a play yesterday that is – a play that we put in the playbook every year. We practice it. I never ran this play in 12 years of playing football. So the play is quite simply take a safety, or sometimes it's basically throw the ball as far as you can. The game is over. Waste time. I don't forget what that play is called.
0: Right.
35: But basically, you're up to take a safety. You're up by less than, by six or whatever. Like, whatever it is. Doesn't matter what the score is. And you take a safety. You give the defense, the team you're playing, 2 points, and the game is either over or it's one more kickoff and the game is over.
0: Right.
35: So North Carolina State, and you're typically backed up, right? So you're like the -5. Mm-hmm. Very famously, the Ravens did this and held
34: Super
35: everyone.
34: Bowl.
35: So part of the play is that as you're a blocker, you hold. Like, you literally grab the defender.
34: That's right.
35: Because if they call a penalty, the game is over. Like, there's no extra play if you commit an offensive penalty. Defensive penalty is one more snap, right? So you hold the punter or quarterback,
34: like
35: runs
34: bear
35: around,
34: hug him. You know, like,
35: and,
34: like
35: yeah, you literally just hug the defender.
34: Yeah.
35: Like you just hug the guy. Penalty doesn't matter because you don't put time back on the clock. And the kicker or the quarterback either just takes a knee in the end zone or most often runs out the back of the end zone.
34: That's right, yeah.
35: As Brian mentioned, there's a famous one in the Super Bowl. Go look back last year for Mendoza for Indiana. He did this like the 30 against Iowa. He ran back
34: That's right. 30 yards. Yeah.
35: So there's a, what was it, 7 seconds left, 5 seconds left?
34: I think it was six or seven.
35: NC State does this. And CJ Bailey, the quarterback, doesn't get down in time.
0: Brutal.
35: And he gets stripped, and Vandy scores a touchdown and wins the game on the final play of the game.
0: Sick. Unbelievable. Man. Sick.
35: There was 1 second left, so they made him kick the extra point to cover the 3.5, which is like.
0: Wow.
35: Because they recovered the ball, no time left, it looked like. There was 1 second left, they made him kick the extra point.
0: Jesus.
34: Unbelievable, man. That's just, you know, it ruins your day as a better. If you were on NC State, like, oh my gosh, it just can't happen. But it did. You know, there we go. All right, we're off and running. We've got Bill Krakenberger, professional sports handicapper, Jeff Schwartz with us, 8-year NFL veteran. I'm Brian Noe. 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We start with one with possible weather implications. 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
34: 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All right, we will get to a weather-impacted game here in the 1 p.m. Eastern hour. That's in a couple of minutes. First, though, Isaac Lohenkron, who has never illy affected by the weather whatsoever. He's got the latest for us. What's going on, Ilo?
0: Uh-oh. You spoke too soon. Who knew? Sprinklers in the studio. All right, I'm going to wait till it passes. Okay, and we're back. You know, fellas, good morning, by the way.
1: Good morning.
0: Thankfully, it lived up to the hype, didn't it? College football Saturday night. Number 8 Ole Miss and 7th-ranked LSU. Number 8 Ole Miss had a 32-24 lead with 58 seconds left in the fourth quarter. LSU had a 4th-down and goal at the Ole Miss 6-yard line, and here was David Kellum on Learfield.
3: There's the snap. Levitt wants to throw, fires, it's batted up in the air, and intercepted! It's picked off by Jalen Braxton, and the Ole Miss Rebels have stopped the LSU Tigers!
0: 32-24, and guys, outside the stadium afterwards, WATN Television out of Memphis conducted some live interviews with joyous Ole Miss fans, and it went about how you might expect.
5: How does it feel to defeat Lane Kiffin?
6: Oh, it feels so good. I hate Lane Kiffin. I don't like him very much, but I'm happy.
5: Lane Kiffin is a...
0: All right. Ah, yes. Nothing like live television. Anyway, elsewhere, number 3 Notre Dame beat Michigan State 27-10. Notre Dame on a 13-game winning streak dating back to last year. Number 24 Oklahoma head off New Mexico 14-6. New Mexico actually made it to the Sooners' 17-yard line with 2:57 left in the fourth quarter before being stopped on downs. West Virginia over number 25 Virginia 38-27. Story there, West Virginia quarterback Michael Hawkins, 2 touchdown passes. 3 touchdown runs. And in baseball on Saturday night, Padres over the Marlins in 10 innings, 7-6. San Diego's magic number for the wild card is 3. The Los Angeles Dodgers over the San Francisco Giants, 10-4. The Dodgers' magic number to clinch a first-round bye is 4. And the Arizona Diamondbacks prevailed over the New York Yankees, 5-3. Arizona's Pavin Smith, the game-winning 2-run home run in the bottom of the 9th inning. Guys, back to you.
34: Thank you, Ilo. It is Fox Sports Radio's Countdown to Kickoff, presented by Underdog Unleash Your Dog. All right, fellas, we dive into Vikings-Bears, and we got some soggy conditions over here, huh? Raining a little bit. One of the biggest questions is, how much does defensive coordinator Brian Flores blitz that Bears offense and Caleb Williams? How about this? He posted a 83% blitz rate in the first half against the Packers last week. 83%. Finished the game just under 72% of the time they were blitzing. I don't think the number is as high today against Caleb Williams, but that's one of the first things I'm looking at in this one, Jeff.
8: I can go into my long rant about the actual numbers of pressures that are they're miscalculated, but I won't save us some time on that. That's just not the way it works, but sure, whatever you guys want it to be.
34: But pressure's different than blitzing. Blitzing's black and white, you know?
8: No, it's actually not. We'll go different. Give me 2 minutes. So a lot of defenses now put in 5 known rushers, right, on defense. They put 5 guys that can rush the passer. If all 5 rush the passer, that's considered a blitz, even though they put the 5 guys in to rush the passer. So it's a little miscalculated in my opinion. Like, that's not really a blitz if you rush the 5 guys that we expect to rush. I'm not talking about off the ball linebacker. I'm talking about, like, on 3rd down, they put in 5 pass rushers. That's considered a blitz. It's not. Like, because 1 more than 4 is considered a blitz. I'll bring that up. Nonetheless. I mean, look, if Carson Wentz wasn't playing, I'd love the Vikings, right? You look at what the Bears did last week, 59 points. They also allowed 31, and they still have to force 3 turnovers to get to, you know, their defense is so bad. But can the Vikings keep up with Carson Wentz? I feel so blessed we got that Vikings win with Carson Wentz last week. Is he going to do that again? Is he going to pull that off again? I even like the under in this game. But then I like the under on Thursday too. It was like 50, and they scored 70 points. I don't know how you even look at an under in a Bears game. I mean, look, the side is definitely the Vikings are nothing. The bartender, by the way, on the Bears, everyone's gonna be on the Bears again this week. Like, they're gonna be one of those teams that everyone's gonna be on every week. But Carson Wentz, man, just scares the heck out of me. Really, really does. I mean, jeez.
1: I was going to say last week, guys, you're talking about that, and I'm probably going to need the answer there, Jeff, to this anyway. So last week, I was in Pennsylvania, and I left. I could have swore I left the beginning of the fourth quarter, but it might have been the end of the third quarter of the late games and the Chicago, the Minnesota Green Bay game. And I think Minnesota was losing by two. I think it was like 24-22 or something. They were losing. Next thing I know, they won by like 17. Yeah. I still don't know how they won by that.
8: Turnovers.
34: It's insane, yeah.
8: They forced turnovers.
1: It had to be a bunch of, like, there had to be some luck involved there, even though we won by that many. Because it looked like, to me, from what I was watching, I probably watched the second quarter and the third quarter. I thought we were dead there. Not dead, but in trouble there. So,
34: big trouble, yeah.
1: Yeah.
8: There was a strip sack and a short field. They basically got turnovers and immediately scored afterwards. Like, there wasn't, like, any time in between.
1: I went to go bet some props on the late games. Like I said, I was in Pennsylvania. So, running around the hills there, the casinos, it's not like Atlantic City or Las Vegas where they're right next to each other. They're, like, 20, 30 miles apart.

0: their quarterback, Kyler Murray, in the first quarter. And that's what everyone was talking about. Murray back. This team's going to be good this year. And they had high hopes. And you know, actually, my right-hand man just texted me. 22-10. That was the score I seen. I think that's the score I left in the third. It was 22-10. He's right. So he scored.
1: What was it? 29 unanswered. Yeah.
0: So 29 unanswered points. With the like Jeff says, the backup journeyman Carson Wentz. But right. We'll see if they can do it again versus the Bears today. Chicago, on the other hand, scored 59 points against the Panthers. I know a lot of people had high hopes for the Panthers in last week's game. So it looked like Ben Johnson's offense might be the one of the best in the NFLs of this season. Things will probably get a little harder today for Williams and the Bears. They're up against a blitzing defense of Brian Flores. So who's going to put some pressure on Williams and to make some bad decisions here. I don't know if you, and Jeff, you might have watched this game over there. I know that, you know, just because you live in Carolina doesn't mean you're on top of it. But I don't know if Carolina made them look better than they are, or no, they just their offense is really on point. So
1: it's a blend. I think it's a blend. Yeah,
2: I think the Bears' offense is really good. The Panthers, though, have this. They allow a ton of points early in the season for some reason, and they're so streaky. Like last year was the same thing, right? Good, bad, good, bad, good, bad. So I think Caleb Williams looks incredible. Like he just looks so, and that's why I think you almost have to pressure him because you can't let him get comfortable. And so, look, I think you sim pressure him, right? You bring four, but you do it different ways. So I'm curious to see how they do that. But I mean, Williams was just really, really good. He just had a good, played well.
1: Totals tick down. A point, underdog, it's 46.5 right now. And I hear you, Jeff. I get it. You know, there are reasons to like it. The conditions, better defense than the Vikings, certainly compared to the Panthers last week. But, man, I'll tell you what, it's an uncomfortable under when you're on a Bears under.
2: I know. Yeah.
1: Their secondary is so banged up. And I know it's Carson Wentz, but he's an NFL quarterback against that secondary. He's going to make some plays today, you know? So I don't know. That's just an uncomfortable under when you're on the Bears right now.
2: Like I said, the bartender, who is a guy that we fade all the time, and was 2-0 last week in the NFL. He had the Bears, which is, again, a supreme public side. And I think he had another, public. You're like, oh, whatever. He has the Bears again today, so worth noting.
1: Okay, we've got Keep Your Million here. So we turn to you, Jeff. You guys gave me horrible advice. I blame you guys. It's not my fault.
0: All in.
1: Yeah, I wanted Woody Marks, and you were like, no, go with your other pick, Tyler Warren. And so I blame you guys. So I put $1 million. I lost $1 million last week. I think shoving is the right approach, but that's just me. You can go in many different directions. You got $1 million to split up however you would like. Jeff, what's your pick, and how much are you putting on the line here today?
2: Well, I mean, if we're going to put $1 million on something, I would imagine that it's got to be better than that we had last week. I like the Panthers a lot this week, but putting $1 million on the Panthers seems like a really foolish decision.
1: Okay, all right.
2: So we're going to stay away from that. Instead, I think the way to go, if this loads up here, and it is loading right now, I think Colston Loveland, who had zero receptions last week, over 53.5 for yards today. Yeah. You got to think that, A, if the Vikings do face, the Bears face a lot of pressure, the tight end's often a release valve for that.
1: Yep.
2: And I think that they're going to just give him the ball this week. Did he even have a target last week? One target?
1: Yeah, he did. I think he had two.
2: I think Loveland is the guy this week to have a big game for the Bears. I like him over 53.5 points, 53.5 receiving yards, I should say.
1: Okay. All mil? Whole mil? Let's, all in?
2: Why not?
1: Why not?
2: Why not? We're going for it. We're going for it, everyone. We're going for the million. I know Crack probably loves it too.
1: You up for that, Crack? What do you think? You in?
0: Sure. Sure. Okay. I like the all in, though. I think that's the way to go. You have to double up, triple up. You have to in order to get to the final, your final goal here.
2: I mean, if you're not going for the million, what are you doing? So I think Loveland's a play here. I do like the Panthers. Maybe we'll put in the parlay platter. But the Panthers, for $1 million, no chance.
1: Yeah. All right, we've got the platter right around the corner. So looking forward to that. We've got Bill Krakenberger, professional sports handicapper, Jeff Schwartz, 8-year NFL veteran. I'm Brian Noe. 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And get this, they're also dropping $1 million in your account with Keep Your Million, and it's up to you to protect it. 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

0: 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And like we just did, Jeff Schwartz, $1 million on Colston Loveland over 50, higher than 53 and a half receiving yards. I'm programmed to say over, but yeah, we go higher.
1: Higher than 53. Higher. Did I say over? I meant higher. Higher than 53 and a half.
0: There you go. The official play right there from the Schwartz Syndicate. Very nice. All right, coming up next, as we mentioned, the Parlay Platter. 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We pool it together for a greater payout. We'll give you a play. Coming up, it's Fox Sports Radio's Countdown to Kickoff, presented by Underdog, Unleash Your Dog.
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16: Has arrived. Is it too soon to eliminate the Lions from contender status after two games? So as of this moment, it is absolutely not too soon. They're porked. The eyeball test, the hearing test is ugly with a capital U. You cannot take this team seriously. You can't. Two games in, and the Motor City Assembly Line has produced a lemon. You won't get a lemon. They got a lemon. And unfortunately, I don't believe there's a recall available. Like, what are you going to do? They said the offensive line had guys out. We took the Bills, and the main reason we took the Bills because the offensive line was a problem, and it took the Lions about half the game to figure things out, and by then they were playing catch-up, and they never did catch-up. They had some mustard and whatnot.
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0: Ah, yes, the platter. 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
23: All right, let's go over to Denver. Bo Nix under his passing yards, 224.5 at Underdog. I think they're going to be run heavier this week, and we'll get a lot of runs out of there, and means less yards for Mr. Nix. So under is my portion of the platter.
0: All right.
1: Oh no. Hope Sean Payne's not listening. There was the dreaded vote of confidence today. I saw the report that Davis Webb, the new OC, that they have full confidence in him for probably one more week. Big game for Jacksonville and for Denver. Should be a good game. All right, I have so many ways I can go here. I could play the Panthers, which I like. The Texans, which I like. I'm gonna play Arizona +3.5 in the parlay platter here. Arizona looks competent, which I think they could be this year, right? But more importantly, I got Drew Lock on the road after a big Thursday Night Football win. Feels like years ago. Wednesday Night Football win like years ago. Drew Lock's not any good. Not a good quarterback. On the road here, I think this game is going to be very close. I like Arizona +3.5. I'll put Arizona in the parlay platter.
0: Okay. All right. Like it. I'm cooking this up live. You know, I'm sitting there listening to you guys breakdowns, and I'm like, oh, I need to put this together so I can give you a payout here. But my portion, I'm going to go with the Patriots here, Jeff. I mean, you were on the Patriots last year, and it was the epitome of Steelers voodoo.
1: Oh, in this game, yes. This exact game, you're right. Yes.
0: Five takeaways for the Steelers. And, like, on the doorstep of the goal line, a couple of those times.
1: Five turnovers, I think.
0: Yeah, that's right. Five takeaways for the Steelers. So does that happen again today?
1: I doubt it.
0: I very much doubt it. Plus the rest advantage, right? The Patriots played last Wednesday. And if you go back to last week, the Steelers actually pretty fortunate to win at home against the Falcons, right? The voodoo was on full display. The TJ Watt pick six. A couple of missed field goals by Atlanta. I like the Patriots as a side this week. I'll lay the 4.5 and go with the Pats to rebound here.
1: Yeah. Yeah. Pittsburgh did look great last week.
23: What do you got as a payout there, Brian?
0: Let me get your Bo Nix prop in here real fast, Jack, and I'll tell you real quickly.
23: No problem.
0: So we got, goodness. I don't know if I can.
23: It's a clock. Jeff, what were you saying?
0: Play clock. We might need a T.O. I'll get you on the other side over here.
23: T.O., other side. We'll talk about that, too.
0: The previews roll on with the game I mentioned and another great matchup. We are
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44: We have a high of 88, low of 67, and right now it's 67 and partly cloudy.
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13: In college football on Saturday night, number 8 Ole Miss led 7th-ranked LSU 32-24 with 58 seconds left in the fourth quarter. LSU had a 4th-and-goal on the Ole Miss 6-yard line, and here was David Kellum on Learfield.
14: There's the snap. Levitt wants to throw, fires, it's batted up in the air, and intercepted! It's picked off by Jalen Braxton, and the Ole Miss Rebels have stopped the LSU Tigers!
13: 32-24. Number 3, Notre Dame defeated Michigan State 27-10. 24th-ranked Oklahoma held off New Mexico 14-6. West Virginia over number 25, Virginia, 38-27. And in Major League Baseball on Saturday night, the Padres defeated Miami in 10 innings, 7-6. San Diego's won 4 straight and 13 of 15. I'm Isaac Lohengrin.
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20: Oh, what is going on? 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All right, so we've got Bengals at the Texans. I'm curious what you guys think, but the way I think of it, I think it's a Fugazi win from the Bengals last week and a Fugazi loss from the Texans last week. And what I mean by that is the Bengals, yeah, they won their week 1 game against Tampa, but 4 fumbles forced. And they recovered all 4 of them. That's just not a formula for long-term success. That's a fluky win right there. And you look at the Texans, they had the easiest interception of week 1 that was just dropped in the end zone by Lassiter. And the next play, they give up a touchdown. Lassiter dropped the interception, then gave up the touchdown. So obviously a double whammy. But you make an easy interception, you most likely win that game. So I think that, for what it's worth, I'm not saying you factor that into the handicap right here, but I think it's just don't get too high on the Bengals for a fluky win and don't get too low on the Texans for a fluky loss. I think that's a decent place to start when you're starting to break this game down here, Jeff.
22: So this one is interesting because you mentioned what the main point is. I will have the Texans today in my card. So the Bengals last week, a lot of time with their defense. Wow, what a good job on defensively. The Bucs scored every possession they didn't fumble.
20: Wow.
22: Now, I know that there's a skill, right, to forcing turnovers. I'm not disagreeing with that, but fumble luck is real, right? Forcing fumbles and then recovering all of them is not something you're going to do each and every week. And Houston, their offense looked legitimate last week. It was a good offense last week, which is something that we had to see in week one, right? Like, are they going to be much better in offense? And you mentioned it. They had a dropped interception. Some of the plays Josh Allen made were incredible. Like the one on the sideline kind of just threw it like over a defender. Like, I don't think Houston's defense is going to play that bad this week. Mm-hmm. The Bengals offensive line is better than we give them credit for, but this is a Texas defense that's going to be really, really pissed about the way they put against Buffalo. And look, you should never wager because a team needs to win a game, right? Like, that's not a thing that you should wager on, but it is worth pointing out. Houston has to win this game. You cannot go 0-2 against two AFC contenders back-to-back weeks. They're going to be pissed about the way they lost to Buffalo. They're going to be upset defensively by that performance. It's supposedly great defense. I think the defense is still really good. I like Houston to cover this game. The team total is something that I put in pocket earlier this week to over 23.5, and they score points. Right now, an underdog, it's 24.5. So just, you know, if it comes back down, might be worth giving a play here. So I do believe in CLV, by the way, in the NFL. As much as I rant about it in college football.
0: There you go. Okay.
22: I do believe in it. There you go. Crack. Crack got a big smile on his face. Crack. I'm now 0 for the history of college football of knowing quarterback injury news and winning money on it. 0 for the century. Never won before. I've had injury news 6 days before it got out. Before you even had it, Crack. Did not matter. Never won a wager that way. NFL, though, that half point, really full point here, matters. Like, I'm not taking 24.5 when it was 23.5, right? Like,
5: sure.
22: That matters a lot in the NFL. So long way to say I believe in the Texans today, and I will have them, you know, in the crack. Hopefully they'll get to 3 before we get going here, end of the show.
5: Yeah, Jeff, what I was talking about during the platter, we ran out of time. When I said the Bo Nix props, did you have the opposite of that or something? Because there was opposite. Oh, okay. There was one of the sources were opposite of me, Warren. My buddy Warren's on the other side of that one.
22: So the idea, I think, would be quite simply that, like, it was so bad last week that they have to pass the football. But gotcha. Your point, I think that they would love to establish the line of scrimmage again. Because, look, the stuff about, you know, again, you shouldn't wager on just like pride, but the Denver offensive line is really good. They did not play well last week, right? And I think there's a pride factor in this, man. They're going to try to run the ball better, take some stuff out of Bo Nix. You can't be 3rd-and-1 and go empty and not get a first down if you're the Denver offense, which would happen against Kansas. So I'm with you, Crack, on this one.
5: Okay, you know, my life is like a cartoon character, I swear. When you say the word pride and the way you said it a couple times, it makes me think of Pulp Fiction and the Ving Rhames character. You know, like, pride,
0: that's pride messing with you.
5: My whole life is like based on 25 movies. That's all I do is watch the same ones over and over again.
0: Is Lone Survivor one of those 25? You still haven't watched it, have you, Crack?
5: No, I still haven't watched that.
0: Still haven't found time. I got you.
5: No. After football season. I have to watch the Sopranos reruns first. So crazy. Let's go to this Bengals-Houston-Texans game. Should be a really interesting one in Houston today. Bengals coming off their win against Tampa, and the Texans coming off a tough loss against the Bills. Most people rank the Texans' defense near the top of the NFL, but they gave up 36 points to the Bills last week. Couldn't make a big stop when they needed to. Bengals revamped their defense, forced 4 turnovers last week. Hope to do some of the same exact things today against Stroud and the Texans. Chase was held to only 2 catches week one. Yeah. So I would look for Burrow maybe to get him more involved this week early and even often maybe. Texans defensive end Will Anderson said that giving up 36 points to the Bills in week one shouldn't frustrate them, but it should act like a wake-up call to their defense. Well, they better wake up fast because they've seen how explosive this Bengals offense can be when healthy. But this is one of those games I'm really, really looking forward to seeing today. I don't know. There's just something for me. I know most people like college football better. If they had to choose, they can watch their college. They say, oh, it's just great. It's now, well, now the college athletes are getting paid too. So I have to I get real excited for watching. I have a system here too, guys. You would think being a professional sports bettor, I would be into every second of the game. No, when I'm done here, I always run to breakfast and come back home, and there's I love the red zone. Now, I'll have the other games on too in the background, but I red zone is what an invention. What an invention. You guys, I'm sure both of you guys have red zone on every weekend. Am I right?
0: Never have it on.
5: You're kidding?
0: I have to have every game on. And
5: yeah, I have the games.
0: Red zone
5: too.
0: Is. Yeah, right. Yeah.
22: Well, I do the four box, and one of the four boxes is red zone, and I
5: red
22: keep
5: zone,
22: the volume
5: right.
22: on the red zone channel, so I can always listen
5: ditto.
22: To what's happening.
5: Ditto.
22: And yep. like, if I'm, you know, we have people over on Sundays typically, so I'm walking around. I could just always like, oh, they're in the red zone. I could turn my attention back to that
5: sure.
22: game. That's how I have done it. And it's nice because the Chiefs are always in prime time, it feels like, so I never miss like the Chiefs in full screen. So that's how I do it.
5: Yeah. Yeah, Brian, no red zone over there, huh?
0: No red zone. No, I got to have every game on. Like, this is a great slate here. So we have 8 early games.
5: Sure.
0: I have, you know, I can get the quad box going and get the other 4 on, you know, the other 4, like 2 computers,
5: computer?
0: A phone, a tablet, whatever. I'll get there.
5: Yeah.
0: I'll get there somehow, some way. So I'll have all the games on, and I don't mess with red zone if all the games are on. Yeah.
5: I got you.
0: I like how they do it this week. 8 early games, 5 afternoon games. It's great. I hate when they give us, like, 11-3. You know, it's like, dude, have some afternoon games. Like, what are we doing over here? So I like how they're doing it this week. By the way, injury stuff. No Nico Collins, stud wide receiver for the Texans. That's a big loss for them today. And the back tightness for Joe Burrow. I don't know if the Bengals just trying to do what, like the Matthew Stafford thing last year. You know, Stafford had the back injury, the tightness, and then he went on to win MVP, and they were in the NFC title game. So I'm just being silly over here. But back tightness for Joe Burrow, that's cause for concern going up against this Texans defense. So we'll see if he can maintain, if he can remain upright. But that's a concern not only today, but going forward for the Bengals, because Burrow's been so injury prone that when I hear back tightness and Burrow, I'm like, oh, gosh. Yeah, if I'm a Bengals fan, that is not music to my ears. Another game that we touched on briefly, Steelers-Patriots. Curious what you guys think. You guys got my portion of it in the parlay platter here. I like the Pats. Not a whole lot of faith in them right now. All I hear is, oh, Drake May against the good teams. Look at what he's done. I don't hear anything positive about the Patriots here. But if you look at this matchup, it absolutely favors the Pats in this one. They're just a better team than the Steelers are. So I like the Pats to rebound, get their first win of the season. How do you guys see this thing?
22: Yeah, I mean, I think the number is kind of big, though. Like, this number has been growing a little bit. But you look at the Steelers, who just did not look very good. I mean, they won. They didn't look great last week, 20-13, against a Falcons team that, you know, just shouldn't be competitive and really wasn't in that game. And the Patriots, you know, Drake May has played well against bad teams and mostly played not very good against the other teams in a lot of those games. And we showed the other day, like, just the interceptions, to end the game with 3 straight interceptions, that was 2 Wednesdays ago. That was a long time ago. They've been sitting and stewing in this. I do like them in this game, not because of what happened last year, even though we are owed a Patriots cover in this game, Brian.
0: Oh, yeah, absolutely.
22: I just think it's more of a play on Pittsburgh, again, it was the voodoo. It was Watt with a interception touchdown, a weird play. It just, they do the same thing every time with a different coach. I would lean Patriots here or nothing else.
5: All right. The Patriots, like you guys said, they haven't played since last Wednesday's ugly 13-10 loss to Seattle. Drake May threw 3 interceptions, including a really, really bad one to end the game. Today up against Rodgers and the Steelers, new coach McCarthy, who got a win in his first game with the black and yellow last week. So the Steelers were always a good rush and grind type of team with Tomlin, but it looks like that has changed now. They threw the ball 40 times last week in their win versus Atlanta. Rodgers looked fresh for, a 42-year-old vet, to be honest with you. But how long will his legs hold up, and can the Steelers continue to protect him from taking that big hit? I think that's the big fear, too, taking that big hit like happened you know, week one last was it, I'm sorry, was that week one last year or the year before? Didn't he go down like for the whole season?
0: The Jets. That was a couple seasons ago.
5: And yeah, that was a big letdown. All the Jet fans were rooting for him. The whole like they were so excited. I think they were even on that HBO show that season. Like they were all pumped up for him. And week one he goes down. So Pittsburgh does not want that to happen, and they're going to look to protect him. Like I said, from that big hit. But yeah, I would have to lean the Patriots here. Like, you know, they were up 10-0 in that game, and you know, to lose that one in the end, it just and especially with that ugly interception, I would have to lean Patriots. Is that what you said, Jeff? You lean Patriots?
22: Yes.
5: Yeah.
0: How about this crack? If you're looking prop wise, what you were saying about Rodgers just got me thinking. So we know he's not going to be just airing it out, right? There are a lot of short, quick passes. That's the style of their offense. You look the 40 attempts last week, he completed 24 passes. So if you just think about that in this matchup against the Patriots, maybe you see a lot of quick, short completions as well. And so do you like either the attempts prop or the completions prop? It's 20.5 and 34.5, right? Completions, attempts. Anything that piques your interest over there, Craig?
5: No, I have nothing. I mean, it's amazing. I probably have 50 plays I'm looking at. That is not on the list. it's not on the list, but after last week, I think that it's just up in the air because do you think he can do something like last week 40 times throwing the ball? Yeah. You just look at that and you say, what can that happen again? And of course, you look at the game and you say, well, New England has to know that happened last week, so they have to shut that down and say, hey, you're not doing that versus us. So it's a wait and see on that type of prop for me.
0: Yeah, I just think that what you're saying is they can't really rely on their running game. They're not just going to turn around and hand it off a ton of times, right, and just grind it out. I think they're going to have moderate success running the ball against the Patriots. So I think a lot of it's going to be – we saw it last year. Their running game is like – the passing game is an extension of their running game, you know, right? Like they'll float it out to Jaylen Warren and use that as sort of a quote-unquote running play when it's really a passing play. So – and they were playing a weaker opponent at home in the Falcons. They're playing a better opponent on the roads. They might have no choice but to air it out a little bit more. So I don't know. Something to keep in mind there with Rodgers. Anything else on this one, Jeff, you like? Props? Any team totals? Anything on this?
22: I've not done more than expansive research on this one. This is not going to make my four box. So okay.
0: What does? What does, by the way, in the early slate?
22: Okay, early slate four box. Obviously, red zone's one of them. Vikings Bears will be the other one.
0: Okay,
22: Jets Packers because I'll probably play the Jets, and okay. I think Bengals Texans.
0: All right,
22: a lot of it is dictated by who I'm playing in the games, and then I can rotate through. I'll probably have the Panthers too, but I geez,
0: you got gangrene. Here. You got the home dog in this one here, Jeff.
22: The Jets.
0: Yeah,
22: I think I have to.
0: Okay.
22: Yeah.
0: All right.
22: I don't love the Packers, and the weather's bad. And you can make the case that you know, very fluky last week, and you know they should. But I mean, I don't know. This feels like a pretty close game, in my opinion.
0: Okay. All right. Very good.
5: And guys, you know, I'm on a list. I'm on a text chat list of with some major line moves with some guys. It's amazing. Today's 1, 2, 3, 4, 5. The six plays I got today. Well, let's use five of them as the sides. Five sides I got today. Boy, they are the ugliest of ugly. Tennessee plus 8. Miami plus 13.5 even.
0: There you go. Now we're talking.
5: The Jets money line. Atlanta money line. And New Orleans plus 8.5 minus 05. Wow. I mean, just think about it. It's not even close to a pick 'em in here. These are some big dogs on, I don't know. Listen, I'm not saying I'm betting any of these, but, you know, you guys know what I feel about NFL sites. So hard to beat. I'm definitely not looking towards favorites. I'm looking towards underdogs here, maybe in town where, you know, someone comes in from the Baccarat or Blackjack pit betting a big amount of money on a favorite, and they're forced to overmove. Mm-hmm. But it's unusual to see these like, you know, it. Brian, it makes sense to... I have no interest in laying 13.5 points with San Francisco, that's for sure. Mm-hmm. Everyone's seen how bad Miami is supposed to be this year. I think I even sent to you guys under 3.5 minus 20 I seen the adjusted line. So, I mean, everyone's against Miami, and you say, ah, how can you bet this Miami team? Well, the equalizer, the great equalizer, the point spread.
0: That's
5: 13
0: right.
5: and a half points is a lot of points, even versus San Fran squad that looked great last week. If I'm forced to bet any side there, it would be the dog. But these are ugly dogs. It's really hard to click on Tennessee's plus 8, Miami plus 13 and a half. Even the Saints, even though they had a good showing last week, it's even hard to click on New Orleans against a Baltimore team that looked really good last week. But don't forget my rule. Never go by week one. They always seem like, it always seems like people go by week one. And what happens week two? The team doesn't play up to what they did week one. It's only 1 week, and our eyes do play tricks on us. I've said that before, right in this space. A team is never as good as they look when they're winning. A team is never as bad as they look when they're losing.
0: I'll tell you, it was such funny timing, Crack. I literally put on a Dolphins hoodie. You know, it was a little chilly, and I put on a hoodie, and I'm like, oh, Crack texted the group. Let me see what he's saying. It's a video, and Crack's like, season win total, Dolphins, 3.5. I think the under makes a lot of sense. Like, I just put on, it made me laugh out loud. I thought it was hilarious timing right there.
5: Oh,
0: we've got Bill Krakenberger, professional sports handicapper, Jeff Schwartz, 8-year NFL veteran. I'm Brian. No, everyone thinks they're a genius until kickoff hits, but you're different. 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All right, coming up next. Man, this team looked all world last week, but a couple of key injuries. How will they fare today? We'll get into their matchup coming up. It's Fox Sports Radio's Countdown to Kickoff, presented by Underdog. Unleash your dog.
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0: 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Who dat? This week at the Ravens. An Underdog by more than a touchdown here. Plus 7.5. Totals at 45.5. Look, man, the Saints made a valiant comeback against the Lions. Went for two, didn't get it. End up with the L. And the Ravens, man, the Ravens looked all world last week against the Colts. But no Zay Flowers today. Jacoby Lane is banged up. So the wide receiving core is very banged up in this one. So it's going to be a Derrick Henry game. Maybe a little bit more Lamar with his legs. Get Mark Andrews involved in the passing game. But I don't know, Jeff, what do you think? Who dat? You think that might be the right side plus the points here in this one?
1: I don't know, man. I mean, the Ravens look so good in week one. Here's the thing about early in the season with even new offense like the Ravens, right? You're going to look really good sometimes. And then by week five, six, seven, when people have film on you, we'll see how they do. And no Zay Flowers, I believe, today, right? Brian as well. So that's a big loss for the Ravens, who Zay Flowers looked incredible. The Ravens, to me, seem like a teaser candidate. You get through the 7-3. And get them into a more reasonable, you know, number there, right? Just under a field goal. It feels like if you wanted to play the Ravens today, I don't feel great on the Saints. I know, I think Crack just mentioned before the break, his guy might have the Saints today, but it just feels like a stay away game for me. Saints off an emotional loss, and it was the right decision to go for it. Ravens look so good on the road week one. Like, that offense was humming, man, but you're without Zay Flowers. And again, when you've not seen an offense, I'm not sure the Saints know what to expect. You just have to play your rules on defense and hope that it works out well, right? And so I think the Ravens will come out early and blitz them in the same way they did at the Colts. So stay away from me, Crack. If you had to play it, I guess I might advise playing the Ravens in a teaser and you go through 7-3.
2: All right. Well, as we know, the Ravens started out 1-0. Nice win versus Indy last week. Indy was the wise guy side there, too, with the points, and definitely not the right side. So now these Ravens return home for their home opener versus the Saints. Now remember, this Raven team really struggled at home last year, finishing 3-6, which was their worst home record in franchise history. So, and then the Saints made that big comeback in week one against the Lions, only to fall short the overtime. They tried that 2-point conversion, which was very controversial. During the week, everyone's playing Monday morning quarterback. They should have tried to tie it. And, you know, that people aren't remembering here. That wasn't just going to end the tie. You know, the Lions would have got the ball back there, right? Am I right, my guys, by saying that? I mean, they had 2 minutes. Did they have, like, 1 minute?
0: That would have been it. You know,
1: well, the Lions had time to go. The Lions had time to score. Like a minute left.
0: If they got to two, it's done. The game.
1: If they got the two, it's over. Correct.
2: Yeah.
1: Yes.
2: Right. Oh, okay. So, all right. So that, yeah. Listen, that's why it was probably so controversial there. I was referring to what I was saying though, guys, was if they kicked the extra
0: point. Oh, I got you. Yeah,
2: the Lions kicked the extra point.
0: There was a minute and a half left.
2: Yeah. People are saying, oh, well, that's crazy. They should play for the tie. That wasn't just playing for the tie. That's what I was saying.
0: I got you.
2: But anyway, that overtime failed 2-point try to win the game. I'd like the call. It was very aggressive. You're a big underdog there. Down 21-0 in that game. Never gave up. Showed they can play from behind with their second-year quarterback and their wide receiver, a stud, Chris Olave, there. So Baltimore, pretty big favorite in this one again. Seems like the public is buying into their new coach. Jesse Minter there was only 43 years old. Everything starts with the ground game for this Ravens team. Ran 202 yards in their week one win, including we went over, I think, on Jackson there pretty easy last week.
1: Yeah.
2: But I always say, I remember someone sent me a text. It may not have been you guys. Someone sent me a text that, oh, winner, when he had like, I went over like 37.5 when he had like 39. And I said, wait a minute.
3: Yeah,
2: do you guys
3: we're not there yet. Yeah, right.
2: Do you guys not know? Who was that? Someone sent me that. I said, listen, do you guys not realize how it works? Like, if he takes a knee, and thank God he got three more yards, because what happened at the end of the game? He took, I think, three knees, minus one, minus one, minus one, landed on 40. So, but some people don't know the rule. I swear, people are betting on the games, don't even know the rules of the game. Like, and, you know, it's all math, analytics. I get it, guys. I'm still an East Coast guy. I'm still a guy who grew up around my mother's Italian family. I'll say that. I mean, not that I love my dad's side, too. I'm just saying, we were superstitious.
3: Yeah.
2: You don't tell me something's a win till the clock reads zero.
3: Yeah.
2: You know, isn't that the worst thing? Once I remember one time, boy, I tell you, if someone gets, someone will get this back to Teddy Atlas. I'm in Teddy Atlas's house watching a game, and Monday Night Football. We have a big charity event we're going to on Thursday. I bring a guy who bought one of the Eddie Van Halen guitars. He brought it over because he wanted to give it to Teddy personally to put up to his, for an auction to raise some money for kids. He's going to watch the game with us on Monday night. And the guy says, this game's over in the third quarter. And me and Teddy's like, you got to get this guy out of the house before I throw him off the roof. I swear. I know it'll get back to Teddy. You got to get this guy out of the house before I throw him off the roof. You can't say something's over in the third quarter. You know, yeah, I don't care how much they're up by. So we are superstitious. So it is what it is. But Baltimore, like I said, pretty big favorite in this game. And if anything, I'll lean to the Saints and the points here in this one.
3: Yeah, something to keep in mind here. Saints zone heavy last week against Jared Goff and the Lions. They played zone defense on 38 of the 40 dropbacks. Think about that. They're in zone almost the whole time, 95% in week one. Lamar, he's been better since the start of last season against man than he is against zone. So if he's facing heavy zone with a couple of his receivers out, yeah, maybe the Saints have enough to keep it respectable. So we'll see how that plays out, but something to keep an eye on. We're keeping our eye on Isaac Lowenkron as well. We always have one eye on Ilo at all times, just in case, right?
4: He's got just in case.
3: That's right. What do you got going on here, Ilo?
4: Well, I've got my eyes on the list of actives and inactives that are starting to come out in the National Football League. It was expected, but it is official. Cincinnati Bengals quarterback Joe Burrow is active for today's game at Houston. He was officially listed as questionable due to a back injury. Baltimore Ravens pass rusher Trey Hendrickson is active for their game against the New Orleans Saints. He had been questionable because of a finger injury. New Orleans Saints receiver Chris Olave, meanwhile, is active as well. He had been questionable because of a hamstring injury. In college football on Saturday night, number 8 Ole Miss held a 32-24 lead over 7th-ranked LSU with 58 seconds left in the fourth quarter. LSU had a fourth down and goal at the Ole Miss 6-yard line, and here was David Kellum on Learfield.
5: There's the snap. Levitt wants to throw, fires, it's batted up in the air, and intercepted! It's picked off by Jalen Braxton, and the Ole Miss Rebels have stopped the LSU Tigers!
4: 32-24, the final score. Number 3, Notre Dame over Michigan State, 27-10. Number 24, Oklahoma held off New Mexico, 14-6. West Virginia knocked off 25th-ranked Virginia, 38-27. West Virginia quarterback Michael Hawkins, 2 touchdown passes, 3 touchdown runs. In Major League Baseball on Saturday night, the San Diego Padres defeated the Miami Marlins in 10 innings, 7-6. The Padres have won 4 straight, 13 of 15. Their magic number for the wild card is 3. Dodgers over the Giants, 10-4. The Dodgers' magic number to clinch a first-round bye is 4. And the Arizona Diamondbacks got a game-winning 2-run home run in the bottom of the 9th inning for Paven Smith for a 5-3 victory over the New York Yankees. Guys, all yours.
3: Thank you, Ilo. It's Fox Sports Radio's Countdown to Kickoff, presented by Underdog. Unleash your dog. All right, how about a couple of duds from week one looking to rebound here in week two? Chargers, certainly a huge dud. They lose outright last week against the Arizona Cardinals. They're at home. They're hosting the Raiders. Decent favorites, but I don't know, Crack. It's kind of interesting, right? Like when the team is favored, like the Chargers, just under a touchdown at home, it's kind of like, that's... You know, it causes my eyebrows to go down a little bit. I'm squinting like, what's going on? What's going on here? Ladd McConkey, that's the guy. He had a rib injury. He missed a decent chunk of the game last week. But, man, this Chargers offense is rough without Ladd McConkey on the field. So we'll see if he's full go today. I don't expect a ton from this Raiders offense. If the Chargers could slow down the running game, I just don't think we're getting a ton from Kirk Cousins. He's, you know, he's pea shooter Cousins right now. He's hardly pushing the ball downfield at all. So I think the Chargers rebound in this one. It's probably a good spot to. Jim Harbaugh has owned this division. He's owned this matchup against the Raiders. So anything you like in this one, Schwartz Syndicate?
1: Yeah, the Chargers are going to be my play here. You know, they played very poor last week. The offense made no sense. The RPO stuff was just atrocious. I don't know what they were doing. I couldn't tell you what their plan was, their plan of attack was. So I think that they're going to be much better in week two. And you're right about the Raiders. The Raiders, they were fine, but the Dolphins, I think, are Brian Closer. They're just not very good.
3: It's the truth. Can't be mad at the truth. Yeah.
1: And I think you can't overreact. Think about this. Look at how bad the Chargers played and how good the Raiders played, and the Chargers still almost a touchdown favorite. Like the Chargers are much better. And would this surprise you if this game was a pretty big runaway for the Chargers? It would not surprise me.
3: No.
1: So, again, week two, I think is a lot about, more than any other week, the emotions and the need to play better for a lot of teams, right? We know the numbers. Start 0-2, man. The numbers to make the playoffs go way down, right? Mm-hmm. Start 0-3, almost impossible. So there's

0: Seven. I always want to look to see if there's a rogue number around here. But, you know, the Chargers looked terrible last week. I'll be the first to tell you. I don't know if you guys even know this, Brian and Jeff. I had a partnership in the Grandissimo, which is our big contest in town here.
1: Yeah.
0: And we're out. Chargers first week. A third of the pool had the Chargers. And we almost lost another another 20% of the pool that had the Lions. So first week there was almost double carnage. Even if they tie, you lose in these type of pools. So but yeah, the Chargers looked terrible against the Cardinals last week. It looked like the same problems they had last year protecting the quarterback.
1: Yeah.
0: They're like a touchdown favorite here. Let's just call them versus the Raiders. Coming off a nice win against, but it was Miami. So it's the Miami team. Do I have an opinion on this game? No. But I have to always say what I say. God protects the bookmaker. So just think about what the bookmaker is going to be rooting for, sure. And that will be the silver and black of the Raiders for sure. So,
1: well, hey, silver lining, Crack. Unlike last year, I did not text you this year like, whoa, Chargers, what an upset. Is that good news for you, Crack? Like, at least I didn't do that this year.
0: Yeah, at least that last year. Jeff and I talked about that. Jeff said, you got to give the kid a pass. I said, wait a minute, you're calling – him a kid? He's 10 years older than you. Yeah, you gotta give the kid a pass. All right.
2: Yeah, I was going to ask you about the Grandissimo thing. That's a rough.
0: Out. $100,000 entry. Out.
2: You're for a Grandissimo. Are you a buyback in guy for Grandissimo? Or No.
0: I'm upset. By the way, the biggest loss of all time. $11 million in contest entries lost in one weekend. $11 million bet on the contest on the Chargers lost at entries. You know, the entire town. That's crazy. That's how hard it is to win.
1: By the way, the stat with Jim Harbaugh: 11-1 against the spread with the Chargers in divisional games. So he's been really good against the spread in divisional games. For what it's worth, just keep that in mind. By the way, last little note about the Raiders right here. Did you hear about Kirk Cousins and his In-N-Out problem? He loves In-N-Out Burger, right? Burger joint over here.
0: Right.
1: Here's Kirk Cousins. Listen to him break this down. He's deep in the game over here in In-N-Out Burger.
3: I have an In-N-Out problem, if you will. So if I'm really hungry, and I did this in August on an off day, I had 3 3x3s. I don't get onions. I don't get onions, but then I also get fries. And don't usually do a shake. That's probably the one discipline I try to have, but I can put down a lot of In-N-Out burgers. And I only did the 3x3s, three 3x3s one time. If I'm showing restraint, it's usually like 2 2x2s. So I can be a normal person, but that was a unique time, yeah.
1: Man, he can put them down. Even 2 2x2s is, that's impressive from Kirk Cousins right there. The calorie
2: so
1: intake.
2: Good, man.
1: Yeah, it is. It's fantastic, man.
2: So good.
1: I didn't realize that about Kirk Cousins. That's great. Fantastic. All right, we've got Bill Krakenberger, professional sports handicapper, Jeff Schwartz, 8-year NFL veteran. I'm Brian Ngo. Coming up next, Prop It Up. We'll look at the prop betting market, get you some plays that heads your way right around the corner. It's Fox Sports Radio's Countdown to Kickoff, presented by Underdog. Unleash your dog.
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1: With $230 million guaranteed, has made himself a victim for 5 years in Cleveland. Deshaun Watson grumbling. He's the victim. People aren't they're not realistic. Here's his latest tone-deaf comment at the microphone.
2: I think personally, I think all that is for the media. I mean, I think the media has this expectation that I'm supposed to throw 400 yards and 5 touchdowns every week. So until that happens, I guess it's going to be the same situation. So again, my job is to make sure I'm operating well so we can try to get a win and keep moving forward from there.
1: There is not a single member of the Cleveland media, in fact, in the North American sports media, that has demanded that Deshaun Watson throw for 400 yards a week and have 5 touchdowns. There are a lot of red flags with Deshaun. I'll just keep it classy and talk about the lack of self-awareness. He's in his fifth year in Cleveland. He's been able to start 20 games. They gave him $230 million guaranteed. Look out. You do the Google. How many times he's thrown for 300 yards. That's it. Rarely available.
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1: You got to be consistent.
0: With Colin Cowherd. Mike,
1: check. I've seen Derrick Henry in the Ravens defense carry Lamar to wins. I've seen Spags in that defense carry Mahomes to a Super Bowl. John Elway had a great defense in Terrell Davis. That's when he really started winning. Josh Allen, size, athleticism, arm, all best in class. Since he entered the league, he has 308 touchdowns. Easily the most. He has already got 9 through 2 weeks. But Colin, they have James Cook. Yeah, he's good. Since James Cook, running back, arrived in Buffalo, since that time, Josh Allen has 20 more rushing touchdowns than James Cook. James Cook's got 42 touchdowns since he arrived. Josh has 4 seasons with that many or more. It's a totally different class.
0: This is The Herd with Colin Cowherd.
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0: 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This is Two Pros and a Cup of Joe.
3: I'm sure like the Buffalo Bills did to the Detroit Lions yesterday. They put all of that to bed.
4: Were you noticing some obvious differences between Joe Brady and Sean McDermott?
5: If you are looking at why, and I'll keep going back to this throughout the course of the season, and this might upset Bills fans, but I mean, it's just an objective view. You moved on from Sean McDermott because you thought he hit a ceiling.
3: Yes.
5: And you now have a team that, very potent offensively, that wasn't going to change. Joe Brady was your offensive coordinator. That was not going to change. But now you have a defense that's giving up, at least in back-to-back games, 30 or more points. That doesn't equate to winning a Super Bowl. And there's a lot of time left. This team can still build and improve and get better defensively. But if we're being honest with ourselves, like, that's a concern. If I'm a Bills fan, as good as we look offensively, we've looked good in the past offensively.
0: Two pros, LeVar Arrington, Brady Quinn, and a cup of Joe, Jonas Knox. 6 a.m. Eastern, 3 a.m. Pacific on Fox Sports Radio. I want it all. When you want this,
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0: 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All right, let's do this.
1: Prop it up.
2: Let's go, bud.
1: Player plays.
0: Okay, prop bets galore. Crack, we start with you. What's something you like?
3: All right, let's go against the quarter of a billion dollar man here. Go over to Cleveland. Watson passing under 175 and a half today. There's a decent chance this guy gets benched. How about that? That's going to be the same thing maybe every week until he does get benched. But let's go under his passing yards, 175 and a half.
4: Okay. Yeah, you mean he's not very good? I, for one, am shocked. Guys have been giving 6 years. It's still not good. What a surprise. I mentioned earlier, I think Colston Loveland over 53 and a half today is a good play. He didn't have any receptions last week. He wasn't targeted very much last week. Typically, teams want to correct that, right? You have a player of that caliber, you want to get him the ball, right? And the Vikings bring pressure and outlet is the tight end. So I think Loveland today has a big day for the Bears, and I'll take him over his receiving number.
3: Hey, okay. I'm with you there.
4: Oh, yeah, over. Yes, over receiving number. Higher.
0: There you go.
4: Higher then.
0: There you go, yeah. Higher. Got to get the lingo down. I know.
3: Oba.
0: Old habits die hard. You know what? I'm going to go with Malik Willis, my guy for the Finns. Finns pride over here. I'm going to take over 38 and a half rushing yards for him. I had this last week. I got hooked. That was not cool. But he took 5 sacks last week. And he mentioned, he was like, sacks are a quarterback stat, which is a good thing to say going into week 2, right? You don't want to throw your offensive line under the bus. And some of that is true. Some of it. He's got to get rid of the ball quicker or look to run. And I think you're going to see more designed runs. I think you're going to see more scrambles trying to avoid sacks. His legs are a major weapon. So I look for Malik Willis to run the ball in a game that, you know, they're most likely going to be trailing for a lot of the time. You're going to have chances to run. I think he does, so I'm going to take higher than 38 and a half rushing yards from Malik Willis for those pathetic Dolphins right there. But, hey, listen, some of their props hit. Not everything goes lower for the Dolphins, right? That's the good sign. That's the silver lining for the Dolphins. Not everything is a loser, right? Props can be winners as well.
4: Correct.
0: By the way, I've been tempted to take Jordan Love, Packers quarterback, not to throw an interception. That's been a trendy pick I've heard this week where it's like, did the Jets finally get an interception? They didn't have one all last season, didn't have one week 1 against the Titans, right? They finally get off the schneid and produce an interception. I don't know that Jordan Love's throwing an interception today. I think the streak continues. You guys got a feeling on I know you love interception props over there, Jeff. You got a feeling on that one way or the other?
4: I do not have any feeling whatsoever on this. I mean, the weather, if it's raining a little bit, is the ball slick? I don't know, man. I think for the Jets maybe to cover this game that we're going to need a Jordan Love interception.
0: You might.
3: Another quarter of a billion dollar man, right? They gave him big money. And in that kind of weather, it could favor an interception. Yeah, you know. And just for a long shot today, my buddy Warren just sent me, if you're looking for a fun long shot today, Baker Mayfield, anytime touchdown can be had for plus 650 versus former Browns team. That's just another little long shot. Try to throw them out of here on the show. Yeah. Once in a while. So there's another one.
0: Anytime touchdown for Baker.
3: Yeah.
0: 6.5 to 1. Not bad.
3: Against the former team. Yeah.
0: Yeah. He should have had one last week, but coughed it up at about the 2-yard line.
3: Ooh.
0: That was rough, man. His first fumble was scooped up and went for a touchdown. It's the first touchdown of the season for the Bengals. It was a scoop 6.
3: Right.
0: That was a rough one for Baker. So I don't mind that play at all. All right, coming up next, arguably the best matchup of the entire day. We will break it on down right around the corner. Hang on.
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29: Sad news out of the NFL as former New York Giants GM Ernie Accorsi has passed away at the age of 84. 8 NFL games are about to kick off to continue week 2. As for who's in and who's out, Bengals quarterback Joe Burrow is active against the Texans. Saints wide receiver Chris Olave is also good to go against the Ravens. Baltimore will have their pass rusher Trey Hendrickson, but they will be without wide receiver Zay Flowers. Bucks wide receiver Jalen McMillan, he's making his season debut against the Browns. Falcons quarterback Tua Tagovailoa is inactive for today's game against the Panthers, but reports are that Atlanta may have Michael Penix Jr. ready for Thursday's game against Green Bay. Other news out of the NFL, ESPN reports that Colts wide receiver Keenan Allen is facing a minimum 3-game suspension stemming from his drunk driving arrest in downtown Indianapolis last month. I'm Monsi Bolaños.
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2: 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We got 8 games about to kick off right now. Panthers at the Falcons, Vikings at the Bears, Eagles at the Titans, Steelers at the Patriots, Packers at the Jets, Browns at the Buccaneers, Saints at the Ravens, Bengals at the Texans. 8 games about to kick off around the NFL. If you are new to End Zone Radio, you'll never want to be anywhere else. We got the scores. We got the stats. We got the analysis. We're going to have inside information. If you're placing a few bets along the way, the great BJ Husky is fully ready to go right now, and you've got your receiving glove on. That's a little bit Michael Jackson-like with the one glove.
3: Where?
2: You are decked out proudly in your Dolphins gear as they get ready to travel to San Francisco for a team. The 49ers could still have that Australian jet lag. Let's see what happens today. Dolphins whopping 13.5-point dogs. Yeah. But VJ, ready for week 2? Here we go.
3: I'm ready for week 2. And yes, I got the Dolphin color receiving glitter Michael Jackson gloves on today, hopefully for a little luck. I don't think they'll win the game. Of course, I'll brag and run my mouth like I knew we were going to win it all along if they do win it. But I got a stat I want to start off early with for the Dolphins to get.
2: I want to hear
3: Niners.
2: This
3: is crazy. You're going to love this because you're a numbers guy. And DeSager, it was so much fun doing radio with you two last night again, bro.
2: It was unbelievable.
3: I laughed for 3 straight hours listening to you two guys. But I got a really, really lopsided stat. The San Francisco 49ers right now have 54 Pro Bowl selections currently on their roster. 54
2: wow.
3: selections, not play, just the amount of selections for Pro Bowlers on the Niners staff, their roster right now, 54. My mighty Miami Dolphins. 1.
2: Wow. Wow. All right. That's 1. A one-sided stat. Oh, by the way, I have a stat for you.
3: 1.
2: I have a stat for you. In fact, I want to get to this right now before we get all the scoring going on as the games are kicking off right now. 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And speaking of Underdog, what do you got for us to kick it off?
3: I got a really good one, man, because I really liked what I saw out of one player last week, and that was Kenneth Walker III. I mean, and Andy Reid made a concerted effort. We are going to feed you. This isn't just opening Monday night. You're going to get the rock this season, young man. We saw what you can do up in Seattle. You're the reigning Super Bowl MVP. You're the reason why they won that game. The defense and you. And they made a conservative effort to run that ball. They're at home today against the Colts in a 6-point favorite. His under-over rushing yards for Underdog right now, 80.5. Take that.
2: Wow. That's a big number. That's a big number.
3: But he ran hard.
2: 22
3: plus carries today. Mark it down.
2: Why did the Chiefs backs always seem to run so hard? I don't know.
3: They run hard.
2: Now, I got a stat for you. You're like, so Carolina today, game's kicking off right now in Atlanta. Carolina's a 2.5-point favorite on the road against the hapless Falcons. The Carolina Panthers have not won a game outright in which they were favored since 2021.
3: Wow. Wow.
0: Now, they've been obviously, they've been a dog for most of those years.
3: Right, right.
0: But it's been 5 years since they've won a game where they were, now it might be a road game, where they were actually favored, and they're favored on the road today against Atlanta. So let's keep an eye on that game right now. One of the games I'm really interested in is this battle between the Steelers and the Patriots, and the Steelers three and out right on their opening drive, punting to the that's a nice punt, by the way.
3: That's a beautiful punt.
0: Right on the sideline. Perfect. Deep and everything else. Meanwhile, we got Ravens and Saints. Saints had that big close against the Lions. Looked like they could win that game. They came within a two-point conversion of pulling that game out. Now they're going against the Ravens, and that Raven offense was humming last week.
3: Yeah.
0: They were really looking good.
3: Yeah. But we'll see what happens today. I like the Saints defense. It showed up in the first half last week against Detroit. And Detroit got hot because they just have a receiver that, you know what, man, I'm going to just put this out there and say this. My favorite receiver right now in the NFL is Amon-Ra St. Brown. That's my favorite receiver in all of football. That guy is tough, fast, hands, doesn't complain, doesn't cheat the game, doesn't try to draw pass interference call, just goes out and plays the position. And you guys know I coached the position in high school. I love the receiver position, and I love tough, gritty, professional football-playing receivers. Amon-Ra St. Brown is one of them. But anyway, he showed off last week in the second half and then showed off again in the second half Thursday night against Buffalo. Felt like that's the only way that they had to go. But this Ravens team with this Saints defense is good, guys. It was top 12 in the league last year. They got some ballers on the side of that defense. Now, the Ravens have already had to punt, so the defense has already shown up. The Ravens have already had the ball and had to punt it off to the Saints. So I look for the Saints to be competitive, but I did take the Ravens in this game. I do have the Ravens. I took the Saints to cover. It was 8.5 when I got these stats down. 46.5 over and under. I like the Saints to cover. They covered for us last week, right? 6.5.
0: They did. It was a late cover.
3: A late cover, but they covered for us.
0: And by the way, that led to my prediction before the season. I'm not a gambler for good reason. You know my prognostication skills are dismal. But I did say, if you want a safe play, if you want to win more than you lose over the course of a year, bet on the Lions and the Bears games over. Every game. Over. Right now, opening drive for the Vikings, they're going right down the field against this Bears defense. They're already down to the 21-yard line. They got a first down. Carson Wentz is at quarterback, and he throws a pick. Nope. Oh, and it's dropped.
3: And the defensive back dropped it.
0: Threw it right to him. I mean, literally threw it right to him. So this is going to be, look, the Bears and Ben Johnson, he has made it clear. The Bears' mission this year is to set the NFL record for most points in a season. That's all he cares about right now. Obviously, they don't care much about defense.
3: Which I hate.
0: By the way, it is raining there. The weather is going to be a factor in several of the games
3: today.
0: So we're going to keep our eye on some of the weather. Meanwhile, New England, after that three and out defensive stand, going right down the field right now, how would they bounce back after that bitterly disappointing loss? I mean, think about this. They easily should have won at Seattle.
3: Yeah, they had the game won.
0: They had the game won at Seattle.
3: They had the game won.
0: And Drake May just had a complete meltdown at the end of that game.
3: They put Darnold on the IR. They couldn't run the football. They couldn't throw the football. They had that. And the Seattle's got a great defense. So, you know, it wasn't like the Patriots were just marching up and down the field. But you have a shot to win that game. I just hate to go to the play call. You have a chance to go to overtime. This idea that road teams should go for the win, the Saints last week is different. You're already in overtime. And the clock is winding down. Go ahead and take the, go for the two and go for the win there as we see Ramon Stevenson.
0: Fumble.
3: A fumble.
0: And the Steelers. This is what the Steelers do.
3: What we talk about last night in this game, the Steelers defense, they may not have much offense.
0: No.
3: But this game today between them and the Patriots might be first one to 20 wins. That's how this game really feels to me. Their defense is going to show up today. Not sure what Aaron Rodgers is going to do on the offensive side of the ball, DK Metcalf, those guys. But that defense, come on, man. TJ Watt, did you see that play last week?
0: Unbelievable. His first touchdown. By the way, that was his first career touchdown.
3: It's for pick six, I thought. Yeah. His first career pick. But to jump up, grab the ball, fall down, have the mindset to get up fast enough before somebody touches him, then gets his convoy going with him, and then sprints for the end zone.
0: All right, JJ right there trying to make a spectacular back of the end zone catch for the Vikings.
3: He's letting
0: off him know. By an inch, and so they're going to have to go for a field goal. By the way, we had a lot of scoring yet last week. Nothing yet.
1: We have our first injury, big injury of the day.
0: Yes.
1: Saquon Barkley's in the medical tent with an arm injury.
0: Oh, boy. All right. Well, it's. Did you see what happened?
3: My over-under for his rushing.
0: First score of the game, Vikings get the field goal, 3-0, 11 minutes to go in the first quarter of that game. All right, we'll keep our eye on the Saquon Barkley situation. Eagles should have a walkover today against the Titans, who looked awful. I mean, awful last week. In fact, this always gets into this whole idea of what we do, especially when you do a show like this, week after week after week. I mean, we sit here. You know, I would like to say you can't judge an NFL team year by year. That's for sure. But
3: right.
0: Even week to week, sometimes drive by drive.
3: Drive by, I was
0: about
3: half to say,
0: by half. I mean, we have seen flips
1: in
0: games
1: have,
0: all the time.
1: We also have the entire Packers sideline coming onto the field as Jaden Reed is down with the cart coming out.
0: Man, oh, boy. Man. All right. So we got a rough start to some of these games right now. But really,
3: well, look around the league. Look at the big names that are down already, guys. A.J. Brown, 4 weeks. Myles Garrett, 4 weeks. Sam Darnold. Kyler Murray. Guys, that's five guys I just named you that are perennial NFL players that are already out. And we're in the first quarter of week two.
0: Well, again, this gets back to the argument that Jim Harbaugh had after the Chargers' dismal opening against the Cardinals, that he made a mistake. I should have played my starters more in the preseason. And this, we go back and forth about the preseason. And I always go back to 2020, guys. There was no preseason. It was the COVID year. They canceled the entire preseason. They started the year. They played the entire year. I don't remember that there was any rush of injuries. So you can go back and forth as far as preseason is concerned. What I really believe, VJ, is the lack of contact these guys have during the course of the season.
3: That's what it is.
0: They don't. I mean, it used to be in the old days. Here's how a schedule would do. Play a game on Sunday. You come in Monday, see the doctors, you know, whatever.
3: Right,
0: you
3: right.
0: know, crawl it. You'd see them crawl it.
3: Right.
0: Tuesday's your day off. Then you have Wednesday, Thursday, full pads.
3: Full pad practice.
0: Practice. Yep. Friday is a light practice, walkthrough on Saturday. You play the game on Sunday.
3: Right.
0: But Wednesday and Thursday, the entire year, full pad practices. And I'm sorry, there seem to be less injuries in those games.
3: Yeah.
0: Remember those Vikings players? They all played like 20 years. They never got hurt.
3: Right.
0: Jim Marshall and Allen, they played every game.
3: You go to the 80s and 90s with Chris Dolman and John Randall and all those
0: guys.
3: They
0: never missed games.
3: They never. Robert Smith, the running back, never missed. I mean, these guys never missed games. But not only that, in the preseason, in training camp, you hit earlier. Now you have to have so many helmet practices and then so many shoulder pad practices before you can put pants on and go full pads. It used to be three. It used to be you get 3 days to walk around and look pretty, and the guys that can't hit and can't take a hit can look like they're all-stars with your helmets and shoulder pads. Day four, full pads go on, and that's for the rest of training camp. It used to be like that in college, high school, and the NFL. The rules have changed. And I don't want to say it's made the players softer, but it's made the bodies softer because football is a game. You got to start getting hit in August. So when you start getting hit in September and October, you don't have guys being just knocked out of the game, man.
0: The way players explain it, VJ, you know this. You build the armor on your body.
3: Right.
0: And that just repetitive. It's the same thing with pitching. I remember a conversation I had with the winningest left-hander of all time, Warren Spahn, at the 89 All-Star game. He had 22 complete games when he was 42 years old. I go, how did you do it? He goes, my arm got stronger, not weaker.
3: Right.
0: The stronger I got over the course of the season. I was stronger in September than I was in April.
3: Yep.
0: So it only makes sense. All right, well, we're going to keep an eye. Again, we're still looking for our first touchdown. We haven't gotten one yet, but there are plenty to come. For all the information you're going to need throughout the day, keep it right here. This is End Zone Radio.
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37: Heart of the Beast. 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Rated PG-13. 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